a great night of music coming up. Saturday night here. Saturday night. And it's all right. Because it's all night. 1 hour show here today, folks. So stay tuned. And keep it locked down.

is the singing one, JB. When I'm maxing and relaxing, I tune into the Beatnik Chronicles with Walter Chancellor Jr. on WFNU 94.1 FM. He plays the grooves that soothe.

folks. Going to let you know what you've been listening to. You're tuned in to WFNU Radio 94.1 out of the Frogtown neighborhood. We're up here getting down in this tall building. All right, folks. To let you know what you've been listening to, what you just heard, was Step Into the Light by Hope Harbor. Before that, Hakame with Triad and Kav. And before that, we had In Retrospect by Robe. And before that, we had Spring Breeze by Lamone and Good Enough. So keep it tuned, folks, to the station with the sexy relation to the chilled and groovy, jazzy grooves, lo-fi baby, right here, WFNU Radio 94.1 out of the Frogtown neighborhood. Keep it locked down. Stick around.

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This is Stokely. When I'm chilling at home, I tune into the Beatnik Chronicles with Walter Chancellor Jr. on WFNU 94.1 FM, St. Paul, Minnesota.

All right. This is T. Michael Rambo. And when I'm maxing and relaxing, I tune into the Beatnik Chronicles with Walter Chancellor Jr. on WFNU 94.1 FM, St. Paul, Minnesota.

All right, folks. Gonna let you know what you've been listening to here lately. Just heard a little something. Yeah. Entitled Long Way by Focalist.

nice little tune there. And what you're listening to right now is Under the Moonshine by Ryu and Streep. So keep it locked down, folks. And welcome back to my sexy and sensual musical lounge, the Beatnik Chronicles show with Walter Chancellor Jr. here to stimulate and tantalize your tentacles for your desired taste for chill, jazzy, lo-fi, and comforting grooves, folks. Keep it locked down.

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right, folks, going to let you know what's going on round about town. Welcome back. It's Saturday, July 18th. Wishing you all a great weekend and hope you had a good Friday night. But for tomorrow night, down at Bunkers, we have the Combo. Great band with Monique Blakey. And we got Julius Collins down there on vocals, folks. Tearing it up and cutting it up down there at Bunkers. 9 o'clock for that show tomorrow night on every Sunday at Bunkers. Music starts about 9. So keep it locked down, folks. Letting you know what's going down around town.

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All right, folks, coming up toward the end of the show, and I'm going to play a little something here by me, right here, WFNU 94.1 on your FM dial, and streaming at WFNU.org, folks. Make sure you press that listen here button when you come to the site. Here's a little something by me called Vibe to This. So vibe to this, roll with this, and get with this.

All right, folks, coming up to the end of the show here. Want to wish you a great weekend on this Saturday night. Hope you had a great Friday night. Here you are with a Saturday night and wishing you well on that. And also wishing you well on your Sunday night, which is tomorrow. So have a great rest of the weekend, folks. And again, you're listening to the Beatnik Chronicles show with Walter Chancellor right here at 94.1 FM out of St. Paul, Frogtown neighborhood, folks. Take care and love you.

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4: I got a frog peace of mind. I know they're not recording. I got a frog peace of mind. 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
1: Welcome back. Welcome back to another episode of Soulful Sanity. I am your host, Studious K, on WFNU 94.1 FM, St. Paul, Frogtown Radio, broadcasting live from the Rick Burnett Studio. We just heard I Gotta Find My Peace of Mind by Lauryn Hill. Before we dive in, let me tell you briefly about the show if this is your first time here. Soulful Sanity is where we talk about mental health, wellness, self-care, while amplifying the voices within the Black and Brown community. Here, you'll hear some spoken word, interviews, and songs by various artists. Tonight, we have the topic of self-love. Now, I know we dove into this earlier before in previous episodes, but with everything going on in the world and social media telling us this and that and society and everything in between, I wanted to dive in a little bit more. Now, there is an article that I did find on BBR Foundation, which is the Brain and Behavioral Research Foundation, about self-love. Now, this you can go on here. Again, it is bbrfoundation.org, and you can search up self-love and what it means. So, what is self-love? Before a person is able to practice it, first, we need to understand what it means. Self-love is a state of appreciation for oneself that grows from actions that support our physical, psychological, and spiritual growth. Self-love means having a high regard for your own well-being and happiness. Self-love also means taking care of your own needs and not sacrificing your well-being to please others. Self-love is means not settling for less than you deserve. It also means something different for each person because we all have different ways to take care of ourselves. Figuring out self-love looks like for you as an individual is an important part of your mental health. So, what does self-love mean to you? For starters, it can mean a bunch of things, from talking to about yourself with love, prioritizing yourself, giving yourself a break from self-judgment, trusting yourself, being true to yourself, being nice to yourself, setting healthy boundaries. There's that word again, boundaries. We love it over here. Forgiving yourself when you aren't being true or nice to yourself. Now, for many people, self-love is another way to say self-care. To practice self-care, we often need to go back to the basics and listen to our bodies, take breaks from work and move and stretch, put the phone down and connect to yourself or others or do something creative. Also, it means eating healthier, but sometimes indulge in your favorite foods. Self-love means accepting yourself as you are in this very moment for everything that you are. It means accepting your emotions for what they are and putting your physical, emotional, and mental well-being first. Now, there is more on this article. Again, if you are interested in reading more about self-love, how to practice it, ways to practice it, this is on brainandbehavioralfoundation.org. That is bbrfoundation.org, and you can search self-love. As we continue, you guys know, if you have been here before, you know I love me a good Psych2Go video. Now, this is your first time. Psych2Go is a YouTube channel that pretty much collects a bunch of data from therapists, psychologists, everyone in the community, as well as their personal experiences. So, since tonight's topic is self-love, there is a video I want to play for you that is a Psych2Go video, of course, and this is the journey to self-love. Which stage are you at? The loving yourself can be one of the hardest yet most rewarding journeys you'll ever take. In this video, we explore the 6 stages of self-love and highlight why so many people get stuck at stage 4. Self-acceptance and care are key to truly embracing who you are. and we'll guide you through the actionable steps to get you there. Whether you're starting or stuck along the way, this video is here to inspire and support your journey to self-love. So bear with me for a moment, and we are going to go ahead and listen to, again, another Psych2Go video on self-love. And take the time to ask yourself, where am I at? What stage am I at on this journey?
0: Does loving yourself feel impossible sometimes? If self-love feels like the hardest thing to do and you don't even know where to start, well, in this video, we'll provide a step-by-step guide on how people typically learn to love themselves again and uncover which stage most people fall into the trap of getting stuck. Stage 1, self-awareness. Self-love begins with self-awareness. It involves understanding your feelings and recognizing your patterns. For instance, maybe you notice that you constantly put others first and end up feeling drained. Or perhaps you catch yourself procrastinating on things that are actually good for you and realize it's tied to fear of failure or negative thoughts telling you that you're not good enough. Self-awareness is the stage where you learn to pause and ask yourself, what am I feeling? What do I need right now? To help with understanding your emotions, you can start a reflection journal. At the end of each day, write down moments when you felt drained or unhappy and why. Over time, you'll spot patterns that help you understand yourself better. Always remember that awareness is the first step toward change. Self-acceptance. Once you're aware of your patterns, the next step is accepting yourself. This doesn't mean ignoring your flaws, it means embracing all of you. The good, the bad, and the messy, without judgment. Self-acceptance says, I may not be where I want to be yet, but I'm still worthy of love and respect. Maybe you struggle with time management or getting things done. Instead of calling yourself lazy, acknowledge it as a habit you can work on, not a reflection of your worth. Replace self-criticism with affirmations like, I'm learning and growing every day. Self-compassion. Self-compassion is about treating yourself with kindness, especially during tough times. Think about how you'd comfort a best friend on a hard day. You wouldn't criticize them, right? You'd offer support and understanding. According to Dr. Nachka Duke, a registered psychotherapist, self-love starts with this same approach. It's about showing up for yourself, understanding your emotional needs, and facing challenges with kindness instead of self-criticism or shame. For example, if something doesn't go as planned, instead of saying, I'm such a failure, try, this didn't work out, but I'm proud of myself for trying. I'll learn to do better next time. When you notice negative self-talk, pause and ask, would I say this to someone I care about? If not, rephrase it with the same compassion you'd show them. Before we go to stage 4, here's a little something to support you on your mental health journey. Bring Psy wherever you go as a reminder of your own mental health. We'll be here for you whenever you need. Link in bio. Stage 4, self-coddling, where most people stop. Being kind to yourself and treating yourself to the finest things in life is great. But what happens when it goes too far? Here's the tricky part. Self-coddling can feel like self-love, but it's not. Self-coddling is when you comfort yourselves in ways that hold you back, like making excuses to avoid discomfort. It prioritizes short-term relief over long-term growth, keeping you stuck. For example, you plan to exercise but hit snooze, telling yourself, I deserve rest. While rest is important, constantly using it as an excuse prevents progress. Instead of skipping your workout entirely, say, I'll do 10 minutes instead of a full session. Unlike self-love, which empowers you to grow, self-coddling keeps you in a cycle of self-pity and stagnation. It feels good in the moment, but limits your potential in the long run. Remember, self-love is about doing what's best for your future self. not what's easy right now. So, how do you prevent yourself from falling into this trap? This leads us to the next point. Stage 5, accountability and growth. This is where you realize that indulging too much in comforting things and staying in self-pity or a victim mindset isn't getting you anywhere. This stage is about appreciating your progress while staying committed to the person you want to become. It means celebrating your strengths and small wins, like handling a tough conversation better than you would have a year ago. That's real growth. At the same time, it's about taking responsibility for the areas you need to improve. If you've been avoiding a difficult conversation with a loved one, accountability means addressing it because it's essential for a healthier relationship. Start small. Each week, write down 3 things you're proud of to remind yourself of your progress. Then set 1 daily goal that helps you grow, whether it's journaling, making that call, or keeping a promise. Every small step builds a self-trust and brings you closer to the person you want to be. Stage 6, self-discipline. The final stage is self-discipline, the practical application of accountability. This is where you consistently show up for yourself, even when motivation fades. Growth doesn't happen without effort. Self-discipline ensures you follow through on what matters, whether that's exercising, journaling, or setting boundaries. A good way to start is by creating a simple routine of small steps that align with your goals and building consistency over time. Remember, the self-love journey is not straightforward. Some days you're making progress, and on other days you slip back into old habits. And that's okay. What matters most is you keep moving forward, even when it feels tough. If you find yourself stuck in the self-coddling stage, don't be discouraged. Recognizing it is a step towards growth. Treat yourself with kindness as you work on self-appreciation and self-discipline. Progress takes time, and every step, no matter how small, brings you closer to the person you want to become. So, what stage are you in your self-love journey? What's the most difficult part of loving yourself? Share your stories and thoughts in the comments section. It could be helpful for someone who might be struggling. And if you found this video helpful, like, subscribe, and share. You can also watch this video for more insights on self-coddling.
1: Okay, so that was a video, again, from Psych2Go, one of my favorite YouTube channels. I think it really just, in like bite-sized pieces, it just kind of gives you an overall understanding. And they have a lot of different videos, from narcissistic relationships to toxic cycles within your childhood, to self-harm, to being in the depressive state, to being an empath, to being a dark empath. So if you are interested in looking at Psych2Go, again, it is Psych2Go. It's all one word. You can look it up on YouTube. They have, again, a bunch of different videos that you can literally just watch and take tests or just get a little bit of knowledge and understanding. So, with that video, Journey to Self-Love, which stage are you at? There's a lot. I know we talked about accountability last week, so that, of course, it goes hand in hand. Talk about boundaries, that goes hand in hand as well, too. So, take the time to think about it. Which stage are you at for your journey of self-love? Are you stuck at the coddling stage, or maybe you're starting in the beginning, having that self-awareness and building it up from there? Just know that it takes time. It doesn't look the same for everyone. It's not quick. It is a slow process, and it makes you be the better person for yourself. So, Ash

was Naked by Ella May. And honestly, love that song. If you haven't seen the video, take the time to go see it because it's absolutely stunning. It explains what it says right there. Seeing your naked self, your naked soul, seeing yourself in your true light, in your true essence, and the way that it was portrayed in the video was absolutely stunning. You have people that are disabled, you have veterans, you have people that are in love, you have people that haven't found love yet. Just the video within itself and the song, it's telling you, obviously, there's more to me than just the makeup, just the tattoos, just the big hair, whatever it may be, there's more. And if you do not have this song on a self-love playlist, please, please, please, please put it on there because it is something that I tend to go back to. Those are the parts that I tend to love deeply. So, you just heard three beautiful songs. And with that, the first one was All I Can Do Was Say by Mary J. Blige, Prime Time by Janelle Monáe featuring Miguel, and of course, Naked by Ella May. Now, again, if you are tuning in, welcome to Soulful Sanity. I am your host, Studious K, and we are live

on WFNU 94.1 FM, Frogtown Radio. As we approach the end of the show, I want to share some events that are happening in your area where you can find more details and about when and where they take place. So here's what's happening this coming week. There is Stevie Wonder Hotter Than July. This is at the Main Stage Showroom in Minneapolis. This is actually on Friday, July 31st from 7 to 8:30 p.m. And tickets are from $37.89. 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A little bit about this event is the music of Stevie Wonder, the Hotter Than July record, and other Stevie hits from Once in My Life, As, and Living for the City, and of course, plenty more. Now, this is an actual show, so there's amazing performers performing this. There is one performer that actually worked with Prince, and I'm pretty sure this is going to be an amazing event. Hotter Than July, the Stevie Wonder Show at Main Stage Showroom in Minneapolis. 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Doors open at 6 p.m. for dinner and drink service. Another one that I saw, which I feel like would be really good and beneficial. I know that there are entrepreneurs, creators, also to people that have businesses, and sometimes with having those businesses, being a content creator or entrepreneur or everything like that in between, networking can get a little bit tricky. So this is an author speaker trainer networking circle. The host is Financial Chakras, and this is actually every Wednesday, and this is from, they have it from 12 p.m. to 2 p.m. Eastern Standard Time. So technically it is from 11 a.m. to 1 p.m. Central Standard Time. And this is a virtual live event. Again, this is every Wednesday. And if you are interested in looking that up and registering and getting some more information, getting your networking circle in order, or just asking questions, this is the place to go. Again, it is Author, Speaker, Trainer, Networking Circle. This is hosted by Financial Chakras. Chakras is C-H-A-K-R-A-S. And this is on Zoom. And this is every Wednesday. Again, from 11 a.m. to 1 p.m. Central Standard Time. If you're on the East Coast and hearing this on our app, 12 p.m. to 2 p.m. Eastern Standard Time. Now, there are some testimonials that you can put on there as well, too, after you're done. But here's a few. This networking circle helped me gain clarity in my message and connect with people who actually support my growth. Another one stated, I've made real connections and even found clients through this group. So, again, if you're looking for clients, if you're looking for networking, if you're looking for tips, tricks, whatever it may be, make sure to tune in. Again, this is on Eventbrite as well. And I have to let you know, again, the Food Truck Fridays by BBN, that is the Black Business Network, again, runs from May 15th all the way up until November 27th. So this is every Friday with food trucks, local vendors, community connections, and resources. This is free to attend. You just pop up in there, show some love, support your local Black, Brown-owned businesses. Now, if you are a vendor, they do have a website. They said if you're interested in food trucks or retail vendors can apply. So there is a form. Again, this is on Eventbrite. So if you're interested in doing that, getting your business out there, please do that. This is going until November 27th. Now, I do want to play one more song, and I feel like this is a song that I know personally I love, and I'm pretty sure a lot of you do as well too. I've been hearing this song for the past week on the radio, and I was like, you know what? Let me put this on here because it's a beautiful song. I feel like every song that he makes is beautiful.
or upbeat or just very, well, he was a passionate individual. That's all it is. He was just passionate. So I am going to play one last song, and this one is Human Nature by Michael Jackson.

0: All right. That was Human Nature by Michael Jackson. Now we are pretty much at the end of our time together. And honestly, it's been a great one. Again, my name is Studious K, and you were tuning in to Soulful Sanity here on WFNU 94.1 FM. That is St. Paul Frogtown Radio. Now, before we leave, I do always want to provide you with some resources. If you or a loved one is experiencing mental health or emotional distress, thoughts of suicide, substance use challenges, a painful event, loss, or change, you can call 988 and you can reach out to someone and they can talk to you and they can provide next steps and give you more resources if need be. We also too have the LGBT National Coming Out Support Hotline. 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Over here at Soulful Sanity, we love everyone equally. Okay. Now, unless you're being disrespectful, that's another story. But we do have the National Coming Out Support Hotline. Again, that's the LGBT hotline. That is 888-OUT. LGBT. 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The domestic violence hotline is 1-800-799-SAFE. 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The sexual assault hotline is 1-800-656-HOPE. That is 1-800-656-4673. And you know I gotta leave you with some quotes, and I have three for you. The one is, you yourself, as much as anybody else in this entire universe, deserves your love and affection. Buddha. Your mind will always believe everything you feed it. Feed it gentleness and fierce self-love. Unknown. You owe yourself the love you so freely give to other people. Unknown. Again, my name is Studious K, and this was another episode of Soulful Sanity. Thank you so much for tuning in. If you are interested to hearing back these older sessions, please go to WFNU.com where you'll be able to look at that as well too. 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You'll see it. It'll have a little it'll have a little frog on there too. So you'll be able to find exactly which one we're talking about. And also to take the time to listen to other of my colleagues and their shows as well. But I am going to leave you with that. Have a wonderful rest of your weekend. If you do go out, please be safe. Please be cautious. Please be self-aware. And make sure to love up on yourself each and every day. Thank you again. Have a great
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Well, hey, everybody. They've been called in. They're queued up. And Michael Patrick Records Ryan is ready to play rock and roll music here on the Weekend Cruise on White Sidewalls Radio. And remember, the Ryan Radio Show is produced, directed, and distributed by Miracle Presentations. And that, of course, means that if any of this stuff is any good, well, then, hey, it's a miracle.

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Well, from your community bulletin board, I found these items I thought I'd pass on to you. The Spring Council Retreat will be held May 10th through 11th. Let's congratulate the two couple getting married, Stolen Ford. And finally, and yes, of course, you're welcome, outside a secondhand shop, it says, we exchange anything, bicycles, washing machines, etc. Why not bring your wife along and get a wonderful bargain?

Well, this is one heavy-duty flame-throwing rock and roll music playing radio station with Michael Patrick Records Ryan here at the helm playing all these great rock and roll records. This button says play this one by Bull Donaldson and the Haywoods. I will, because I really like this one.

Oh, yeah. It's Golden Rock with Michael Patrick Records Ryan here on the Weekend Cruise on White Sidewalls Radio. Well, here they are, headlines ripped from today's newspaper. Yes, actually, I use the scissors, and probably a scissors is a real good idea because this makes such a cotton-picking mess. Here they are, headlines as we have them this hour. Airhead fired. Man steals clock, faces time. Old school pillars are replaced by alumni. And finally, and yes, of course, you are welcome, bank drive-in windows blocked by board. Put that top down, turn the music up. You're rolling with Ryan. We are on our way to rock and roll heaven. Well, it says here, key features for an outdoor TV room. The most important one is get to know the weatherman real well so you can tell if it's going to rain or not.

we don't need no stinking maps. We're cruising down the freeway of rock and roll music with Michael Patrick Records Ryan right here on the Weekend Cruise on White Sidewalls Radio. Well, from the Chetley Huntley Buntley Brinkley and Winkley newsroom, Records Ryan, your news reporter, reportedly reporting this news report. And if this is news to you, well, that is news to me. During a police raid of a suspected drug house, with cops swarming the house and yard, collecting evidence and arresting occupants, officers had to stop from time to time to answer the front door as the dealer's regular customers were arriving to buy more drugs. And finally, and yes, of course, you are welcome, at a traffic stop, both driver and passenger were charged with DUI. Eric Polite, apparently was, 35, was the driver. And while he was being screened for intoxication, passenger LeSean Baker, he was 34, jumped behind the wheel and peeled off in reverse and almost hitting the trooper who arrested him. And we are cruising through the years of rock and roll music with Records Ryan here on the Weekend Cruise on White Sidewalls Radio.

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If I can't have Golden Rock and Roll on the White Sidewalls Radio with Records Ryan, I don't want nothing else. Well, maybe a cold beer once in a while. It's kind of hot. Here's a tune from Yvonne.

It is Rock and Roll to the Rescue here on the Records Ryan Radio Show on White Sidewalls Radio. Well, what happens if the last man standing is a girl? Two guys walk into a bar, the third guy ducks. Look out. My doctor said he would have me walking within 30 days. When I got his bill, I had to sell my car.

This is Music Radio with Michael Patrick Records Ryan here on White Sidewalls Radio, where we play nothing but golden rock and roll. Well, here it is, another underwhelming yet world-famous edition of Less Information. Of course, Less Information is useless, it's needless, it's pointless, it's meaningless. Things I didn't know, a lot of things I never needed to know, most of the stuff I don't. Ancient Latin and Aramaic are related to every other modern language, but not to each other. The Smithsonian National Museum of Natural History houses the world's largest seashell collection with some 15 million species. And finally, and yes, of course, you're welcome, just 0.54% of men in the United States are named Scott. I'm so glad my name is Ryan. Why, just the other day I saw a sign that said, "Fire wood."

Well, this here cruise means full tilt boogie. Hang on tight. Records Ryan is playing great, awesome rock and roll records here on the weekend. Cruise on White Sidewalls Radio. Well, let's see. Yogi Berra once said, "It ain't over till it's over." Now, these are things from your community bulletin board I thought I'd pass along to you. It says here, the audience is asked to remain seated until the end of the recession. And finally, and yes, of course, you're welcome. Notice in a dry cleaning window, anyone leaving their garments here for more than 30 days will be disposed of. It is Golden Rock with Michael Patrick Records Ryan right here on White Sidewalls Radio.

Put that top down, turn the music up. You're rolling with Ryan. We are on our way to rock and roll heaven. And you know, guys are more than, well, they're well known for not asking for directions. And so when this guy said,

Records. Ryan is your friendly neighborhood radio station disc jockey, playing awesome golden rock and roll. I must have got lost because I couldn't find Lonely Street. I'll just keep trying.

Well, the car is fast, the top is down, the music is loud, and you're rolling with Records Ryan here on White Sidewalls Radio. I remember the weekend my girlfriend told me to get lost. I spent the afternoon store after store after store looking for lost. Finally, the general manager came up and said, "Hey, get lost." I said, "That's exactly what I'm looking for."

Michael Patrick Records Ryan here with your daily dose of rock and roll music on White Sidewalls Radio. Well, here they are, headlines ripped from today's newspaper. Actually, I gotta go back to using a scissors. This makes such an incredible mess. Headlines as we have them at this hour: lawyer says client is not that guilty. Ground beast, 98 cents a pound. Free puppies, part German Shepherd, part dog. And finally, and yes, of course, you're welcome, open house, Body Shapers Toning Salon. Stop in for free coffee and donuts, pop, chips, cake and ice cream. We don't need no stinking maps. We're cruising down the freeway of rock and roll music. She is a queen of the mountain. Here's Mississippi Queen.

Well, hey there, everybody. Records Ryan will catch your act next time we cruise through the years of rock and roll music. So until then, my best friend, you just rock on at your leisure.

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take me home. Now I've been in this ride for a minute. I used to lean back when I was in it. It's time to slow down, just take me home.

You just heard 44KHZ V1 Ashburton by O2 Hello Minnesota Master 24. We've got another great track coming up next from Joel Omberg, so stay tuned right here on WFNU Frogtown Community Radio, broadcasting the heart of the community.

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The one, the only Stevie Wonder, Higher Ground. Toshi Reagan did This Is the Sun, and They Might Be Giants started us off with Figure 8 here on Spare the Rock, Spoil the Child. Music for kids and the grown-ups. 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Music here from Steve Jordan. It's about peppers. El Casco.

couple of sort of food-oriented songs there. That is the Sweetback Sisters with Have You Seen My Chicken? Steve Jordan singing about El Cascabel, Spicy Pepper. I Spare the Rock, Spoil the Child music here from Nerdy.

Sweet Honey and the Rock doing Little Red Caboose here on Spare the Rock, Spoil the Child. Indie music for indie kids. Bill Childs with you. And friends, it's at the point in the show when I need your help. Here's what's going to happen. I know it's hot, but I still need your help. I'm going to ask you if you have a question. You're going to say yes. I'm then going to ask you what that question is, and you're going to yell as loudly as you can. So loudly, I can hear you here in the studio. You're going to yell, "Are you prepared to rock?" Okay, got it? Cool. Hey, everybody, do you have a question for me? You do. That's excellent. What is that question? I'm, in fact, prepared to rock. But first, advice from They Might Be Giants.

gonna be honest, the pitch that I got for this album did not really draw me in that it was oriented around the fact that the guy behind it has been the announcer for Dancing with the Stars, Jimmy Kimmel Live, American Idol, and other shows. He's like, he's a voiceover guy. And that didn't seem to me to be like, oh, this is definitely something that's going to be great for kids' music. But it turns out it is really good. He's it's Rick, what's his name? Rick Robles. And he is performing as the Shoe Biters. Song is, or the album is called Power Words, Volume 1. And the song is Firefighter Natalie. New music on Spare the Rock, Spare the Child.

Not sure what happened to Egg. They put out a couple of great albums and then sort of disappeared. I do know what happened to Secret Agent 23 Skidoo. He's still around doing great stuff. That is Egg and Secret Agent 23 Skidoo doing sort of a hip-hop version of Egg's song, I Like Fruit. Sweet Spirit, part of the Austin Music Experience. Before that with Pamela. Sweet, Little Willie. I did not actually do that on purpose, by the way, having Sweet right next to Sweet Spirit. It just felt right. And start off with new music from Shoebiters. Firefighter Natalie is the name of the song. Coming up before the end of the show, what are we going to do? We're going to have some new music from Austin's own Saul Paul. We hear some new music from Mr. Ages. Maybe get some El Tule in there. It's going to be pretty great. You should stick around.

That is Dan Zanes and the How Not to Get Rich Orchestra. I Don't Want Your Millions, Mister. The Juice and Jelly Funtime Band did Animal Dance Party. That is new music to us. I'm not sure how new it is, but we just got it in the last few weeks. Brand new music here from Saul Paul, Austin's own. Song is called I'm Rich. I'm rich.

brand new music from Mr. Ages. Song is called Humpty Dumpty. Kind of a fun little version of the tale. Go Banana Go and Flula Borg did Eggs El Tule, singing about Topo Chico. Start off with Austin's own Saul Paul, longtime friend of the show. Brand new single from Saul Paul. It is called I'm Rich here on Spare the Rock, Spoil the Child. And friends, we have reached the end of the show. Thanks for hanging out with me. Bill Childs with you. Show is Spare the Rock, Spoil the Child. 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It's I Am Invisible. 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

with Lee. Now f*** it, I shall not serve two masters since he is he. I run around like I am a bastard, embarrassing. This shit that turned into a disaster called Father Ring. I just wish that I learned it faster, honestly. Look, I ain't tryna sound like no pastor, so pardon me. But I feel that you showing my truth is my transparency. It's exposing you for how you move and how the f*** you think. Shout out to Pops, where he ain't never f***ing lied. He gave me game and mama tell me all the time what I was looking for inside was looking at me from the skies and that this money on purpose is just rewards for being wise.

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2: One such contributor was Horace King. He was an Alabama slave and architect who reached a high level of prominence in the mid-1800s. King became one of the most respected bridge architects in the Chattahoochee River Valley. His legacy is still alive in the amazing spiraling staircase of the Alabama State Capitol. So the next time that you're in Alabama and you visit the state capitol, make sure you look at the architecture. You will see just one example of what blacks have contributed to America. This has been Black History with Roderick Carter.

0: 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So that's where everybody love. Yeah, yeah.
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Hello, hello, hello, and welcome to the Murray and Olive Golf Show. Again, it's another one of those weeks without Murray or Olive. It's just me. It's just their father and playing some music. Many years ago, I was reading a Philip Roth novel. Philip Roth, one of the better writers I never recommend to anybody. I don't think he likes women, but he does write a beautiful sentence. And there's this one scene in this one book where this very beautiful woman dances to this version of this song done by the Artie Shaw Orchestra. So enjoy The Man I Love, even if you don't love Philip Roth.

0: 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Before that, we heard Artie Shaw, the Artie Shaw Orchestra, doing The Man I Love. Philip's right around the corner. I was hoping Philip might stay in here and talk to me. Philip, do you want to say hi? Here, let me, let's figure out a microphone. And Philip, how are you?
1: Good.
0: Good.
1: Sorry for the rude awakening when you walked in.
0: No. It's totally fine. I just was wondering if it was going to spam or something.
1: It must be going.
0: So how was the celebration? 10 years. 10 years.
1: FNU. 10 years. It was great. We had about 75 people show up.
0: Oh wow.
1: It was really, really nice, and we had music. Walter Chancellor Jr.
0: Oh yeah.
1: We had prizes. You know, a lot of good stuff.
0: Oh, that's great.
1: Yes.
0: That's great. That sounds really lovely. How are you doing?
1: Excellent.
0: Yeah?
1: Excellent.
0: You feeling good?
1: Yeah. Getting ready to go visit some folks in Ohio next week.
0: Oh.
1: And then at the end of August, going to Mexico. Yeah. Yeah. Me, of all people.
0: No, I think that's great.
1: I know.
0: I hope it'll be relaxing.
1: It should be.
0: You know, here on the Marine Olive Golf Show, we like to play pretty much what anybody likes to hear. Philip, are you feeling anything right now? Like, are you like, boy, you know, if you could play some blah, blah, blah. It doesn't have to be a specific song, but it could be if you've got it in mind.
1: I'd like to hear something about how beautiful the day is.
0: Oh, I got that. Are you kidding me? No, like, yeah, just stall for like 30 seconds.
1: What is the song?
0: It's a great song.
1: Okay, I'm going to stall.
0: Yeah.
1: 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Frogtown Community Radio, celebrating 10 years on the FM dial.
0: Yeah, and Philip, how did you get the name Philip? Are you named after anybody famous?
1: No, nobody.
0: King Philip?
1: That's what
0: Philip
1: I've heard.
0: Souza? I don't know.
1: John Philip Souza.
0: Yeah.
1: I'll take that.
0: Yeah. So... just so I got this straight, you want a song about how wonderful the world is, right?
1: Yes.
0: Oh, easy peasy. Here we go. Ready?
1: Yes.

This is the first song that Maddie and I ever sang together. A long time ago when we were child prodigies. And it concerns the plight of skilled workers after the end of the Napoleonic Wars, when wages fell by nearly two-thirds. This seems to be another one that's coming around again, isn't it? This is The Fallen Weaver.

0: That's the Four Loom Weaver, Maddie Pryor and June Tabor here on the Marine Olive Golf Show. Before that, for Philip, we played Louis Armstrong. What a Wonderful World. Ooh, I'm hearing the revving of engines outside. I wonder if something exciting is going on in the parking lot. It's the Marine Olive Golf Show here on Frogtown Community Radio, 94.1 FM. It's just me. It's just Kevin. My brother was like, oh, that's music. That's blah, blah, blah. He was going on and on, you know. It's kind of like Paul Wellstone being like, these eggs. I love these eggs. You got to try these eggs. Sometimes it's a little much, but that doesn't mean I don't feel strongly about my brother. So then all of a sudden I said, well, if you're looking for some good lyrics, this is a song I think of. This is Leonard Cohen on the Marine Olive Golf Show.
1: I remember you well in the Chelsea Hotel. You were talking so brave and so sweet.

And that was called love for the workers in song. Probably still is for those of them left. Yeah, but you got away, didn't you?

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You were famous, your heart was a legend. You told me again you preferred handsome men, but for me you would make an exception.

fixed yourself. You said, well, never mind. We are ugly, but we have the music.

Sinead O'Connor, I Want Your Hands on Me on the Marian Olive Goff Show. That's Gordo's request for the week. It's good if we get a Gordo request not only submitted, but then vetted and then played. That's always the hope here on the Marian Olive Goff Show. As we rely on Gordo, we rely on Gordo's wisdom and more importantly, sense of timing. Before that, we heard Chelsea Hotel number 2, Leonard Cohen. And I'm figuring out as I go, this sometimes happens where I kind of can see what the arc of the music is. And I guess it's missing people, which is kind of what I don't know if I do it best, but I certainly have been practicing a lot.

Wouldn't you like to know, Rain Judge here on the Marianne Olive Goff Show. Before that, Half a World Away, R.E.M. My brother's reading a book about the Athens music scene. And as he is an artist, a musical artist, a rap star, if you will, he compares himself on occasion with different artists that he's reading about. And he was thinking about R.E.M. sleeping in their van and driving all over the place and trying to make their music. And then, you know, then they became this kind of, you know, international thing. And then they kind of drifted out of the limelight. I think their music actually got a little bit more interesting once people stopped paying attention to them. Sometimes I find artists' music not necessarily good, but pretty fascinating when they move out of the limelight. So there you go. There's my thought for the day. I'm going to play, what would you call this? This is like kind of a folk tune that John Wesley Harding took from some arrangements made by a guy named Jones. And this is actually from an album called Trader Jones, but it's really a traditional arrangement by this guy Jones. And this is Anarchy Gordon on the Murray and Olive Goff Show.

Move On Up, Curtis Mayfield here on the Marie and Olive Golf Show. Before that, Anna Key Gordon, John Wesley Harding. It's a little lonely in here without Marie and Olive, I'm not going to lie. They keep telling me that when they're both gone, Murray's going to be gone away to school this fall. But they tell me that when they're both gone, that I should keep on doing a show. But I don't know. Feels kind of lonely sitting here in the old Mark Hugh studio. So let's play some moody trip hop, huh? This is Wandering Star by Portishead.

0: Portishead, Wandering Star, here on the Murray and Olive Goff Show. Well, we've reached the end of another show. And it's been a delight. It's always a delight to play music. I keep wondering if, because much of my music comes from CDs, if my musical taste is stuck in a certain time, or at least a certain time when I cared about getting music on discs. I almost feel like what I need to do is I need to like commit to a better setup. I should have like a strategy session with Philip and with Olive, because Olive will ostensibly still be doing shows with me down the line. All right. Well, thanks everybody for listening. Thanks, Gordo, for your recommendation. Thanks, Dan, for Four Loom Weaver. And I hope you all have a lovely Saturday evening and a lovely rest of your weekend. And now it's time to shut it down.
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3: 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Hey, we discuss local, national, Native news and events, and as you know, Native issues are human issues, and human issues are Native issues. Hey, we got a happening show today. I want to get right away because you're very busy. Come on in and tell us who you are and what the heck we're doing here at the Minneapolis Institute of Art. Welcome.
12: Hi, I'm Dexter Carlson. I'm a program specialist here at Minneapolis Institute of Art and on the team that runs the Meet at Mia summer series.
3: Well, let's talk a little bit about that because I've run into a couple musicians while we were walking here that I happen to know, and it's such a small world. Let's talk about what's going on tonight and how much time people have still to come out.
12: Yeah, well, Meet at Mia, we do that most every week throughout the year, but in the summer we move all of our festivities outside as long as the weather cooperates. And tonight we actually have an amazing band headlined by Courtney Yasmina here to do a live performance out in our courtyard from 6 to 7:30, and we'll be here and open until 9 p.m. tonight, so lots of time to come down.
3: It's excellent too, and we walked by one of our relatives with Trickster Tacos. Talk a little bit about that. I know they are so well known across Turtle Island, and it's really glad to see them here at Minneapolis Institute of Art.
12: Well, I personally love Trickster Tacos every time they're here, and we love hosting them at MIA for all of our events that we have. But it's nice to provide a little bit of a different culinary experience and highlight some local businesses, especially Native businesses around the Twin Cities. So we love having, especially fried bread tacos here.
3: Yeah, well, definitely. And then the support that Mia, it's hard for me to always say Mia, I always like to say Minneapolis Institute of Art, has given Native Americans, because I know this the last few years, we did DJs, we've had film fests, and we've had artists teaching other people Native arts. Talk a little bit about that and the collaboration that Mia does.
12: Oh, well, yes, Mia is an encyclopedic museum, so, you know, we have, what is it, 10,000, I'm probably going to get that wrong, maybe it's 100,000 objects, 5,000 years of history, and of course part of that is uplifting and celebrating our Native collection and obviously connecting back to our community here in the Twin Cities. And it's been so much fun to work with you on things like film festivals and programs like this. So yeah, it's really, really special to be able to collaborate on programs that really tie communities together and celebrate. And so Meet at Mia is one of the ways that we've been able to do that.
3: Yeah. It was cool. You had an artist who just won the Bush Foundation, Willard, and you know, he just did the cover for the Circle magazine, and he is just an up-and-coming established artists. Do you get a lot of establishing artists, or do you get established artists, or a little bit of both?
12: Oh, both. Willard was so amazing to work with. He created those coloring sheets for our visitors to kind of explore their creativity with. That was based off of some of his original tattoo designs. And we hosted that in our studios here. But, you know, it's so much fun to connect with artists who are at various points in their careers and be able to, you know, invite our community to come in and enjoy their company, learn more about them as artists, and yeah, get to know them a little bit more.
3: Well, this is exciting, and we're inside. What is this place we're inside? We got a big, looks like a Snoopy sculpture there.
12: Yeah, so that is Your Dog. That's the name of the artwork, is Your Dog, by a Japanese artist. And actually, if you look at the colors of the sculpture, the nose is resembling a Japanese flag, but it's kind of like a staple iconic work here at MIA. So we're in the Target Wing, which is just outside of our Target Park, where the rest of the activities are happening today. So if you're coming to meet at MIA, take a little cool break here and tune in, and you can come join us live here. But yeah, we're in the Target Wing. So this is our Target Atrium. So we have,
3: I wonder if we can swing the camera around and show that. I don't know if it does a 360. It's one of those fancy cameras.
12: Oh, well, let's see.
3: Misko's got the remote there.
12: Now you can see the setup.
3: Yeah. Oh, okay. Well, there we sent us to, I don't feel dark, but I look dark. You know, how long has things like this happened? And I don't think people know there's costs, it's free. Talk a little bit about that. There it is. There's the dog.
12: Yeah, well, MIA is a completely free museum, which is really unique and an awesome resource for our community. But you will never pay to come into MIA. Sometimes we have special exhibitions that have a cost, but yeah, Meet at MIA has been going on. I think this is our third summer series. So we're excited to have it back again and as an opportunity for our community to come out and just enjoy being outside and maybe visit MIA, explore the galleries a little bit. But we're open pretty much every day of the year with maybe like four exceptions. And Meet at MIA happens pretty much every week during the regular year. 3 weeks out of the four during October to May. And then in the summer, we're outside every week.
3: So is this your baby? This what we're doing today? And again, come on down to Minneapolis Institute of Art. This is some free music and artists and people. And speaking of artists, our next guest just showed up, which is awesome. And so tell us a little bit about that.
12: Yeah, so MIA used to have a program called Third Thursdays, which is probably, self-explanatory, but we would do some museum-wide activities and activations on the third Thursday of the month. And then actually Meet at MIA is sort of the baby of our manager of programming, Anna Dilliard, who is just outside. Yeah. And so over my time here, I've come to take on some of the programming. So now we collaborate on Meet at MIA together.
3: Well, one of the, I have to change the subject for a second, but one of the best times I had is when Minneapolis Institute of Art did Smoke Signals Revival during Native American Heritage Month at the end there. That was really fun, and you guys brought in one of the actors that people just loved to see and did selfies. That was a lot of fun, and I owe you a DVD. I forgot it again.
12: I think we'll reconnect. There will be more time to get that. Yeah, it was amazing to have Dr. Adams here. And yeah, what a cool experience for that film to be shown in our auditorium. And that's another free program that we have here too, MIA Matinee, which is usually the last Saturday of the month. But that was a really awesome experience. Really made, you pulled that together. So.
3: Well, and thank you. And also, so people need to register though too if they want to come in and see on the website.
12: All of our programs are up on our website. So if you're on artsmia.org, head over to the programs tab, and then we have things categorized there. But everything is free, which is great.
3: Yeah, that is great. And again, what a beautiful building. We'll have live music here soon. And I just love that courtyard.
12: Yeah, it's nice.
3: It is. I want to play bocce ball or something.
12: Well, we have games out there, so.
3: Well, we'll be playing games right after this, right after Misko and I tear down all this equipment.
12: We'll be here till 8:30 with games, 9 o'clock till the museum closes.
3: So give the address so people know, Minneapolis Institute of Art.
12: Oh, yeah, we're 2400 3rd Avenue South, Minneapolis 55404.
3: And we got a minute left. Our crack producer just let us know. I'm excited to have our next guest on, and you should have this young lady come perform. She's all over the Twin Cities, and what a great artist. And if you can stick around and hear our interview, that's going to be a lot of fun. It looks like she brought us some food to eat, too. I'm excited. Cool. So we got, look like we have less than a minute left. I don't hear the, I don't hear anything, but I don't hear the, 30 seconds. Hey, this is Native Roots Radio, and we're at the Minneapolis Institute of Art. We'll be right back after this short break. Thanks a lot for coming in.
12: Oh, thank you.

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1: 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This is Native Roots Radio, and you know, we have our friend Downtown Jada Brown. Jada Brown, a great musician, artist here in the Twin Cities. Just got to see, Misko and I just got to see Jada just earlier today, and she was just gracious enough to come and talk about what she's doing in the Twin Cities, about her music and how people can really listen and support. And Jada, thank you so much for coming on.
2: Yeah, Miigwech, thank you for having me. We just all ran into each other at the Four Sisters Farmers Market, where we did some karaoke on the avenue today, which is really nice. And then my band came and sang, did some songs.
1: I love your band too. And I just recently you had a trumpet player join your band, and me being an old trumpet player, and it was funny, she said, you should have brought your trumpet, because she knew me from my days of playing trumpet. It's just a small world and a small musical world.
2: No way. I don't know you played trumpet.
1: Yeah.
2: In like high school or growing up?
1: Oh, I think I just stopped playing about 5 years ago.
2: Well, that's not too long ago.
1: No.
2: I'm sure you'd pick it right back up.
1: Well, you know what? It's just a thing, you know, when especially when you're a trumpet player, you're kind of an egotistic person. I don't know if you've run into too many trumpet
2: this
1: players.
2: It's good to know about my band members. Yeah. Just kidding. Janine is so sweet. Yeah, we're really glad to have her, because I've been making my own music and performing for, I want to say like 10 years. And I've went through many different transitions and styles and groups. And I'm really like, feel good at, I mean, I really am excited about this new sound I'm doing. And I've always wanted to have a band like this and hone in on that soul sound. So I'm really bringing that soul music to the Midwest. Not that it's not here, but, you know, I think it's really big on the West Coast. And, I'm bringing soul music to Minnesota and kind of encouraging and showing people what that sounds like.
1: You know, I kind of got the Amy Winehouse kind of vibe, and I really love that, because I'm old school with the trumpets and the guitar and the drum, mm-hmm. and kind of the naked sound of jazz.
2: Yeah, it's jazz. A mix of like, so much of that 60s and 70s, like really groovy stuff. And we might even get a trombone player.
1: Oh,
2: wow. It's exciting.
1: Let's talk a little bit, because I want to bring this up a couple times so people that are driving can write this down. But let's talk about, you know, where you're playing next and what your next stuff is.
2: Yeah, well, I wanted to touch on a show we had just done, which was like really good for our spirits, was we were in Red Lake at the Ombi beach party. And Red Lake has been doing that for, this is our fourth year. And it was really fun because they like, the whole community is out on the lake. Like I'm talking like the whole res.
1: I saw the pictures.
2: Plus a few buses from the Twin Cities, which is really cool. They bring their members up. And so like Anton X was there and one of their singers, Frog. And at the end, we all got up and sang Come and Get Your Love Together.
1: Oh, wow.
2: So I had them on stage. But it was really awesome because I see a lot of those young kids like in the front row. Like that's who I was singing to, really, because the lights, I couldn't see anyone else besides like the front row. Mm-hmm. And just like singing into their like meeting eyes and like seeing them dancing and jumping around. And like hopefully my music, you know, my music is reaching them. And I talk a lot about taking up space, because we're told as women, especially Native women, and as Native people in general, like not to take up space. You know, that's what we're grown up with. That's always the message. And so like for me, when I started singing and got on that stage, that was my taking my space back and taking my voice back.
1: That's cool. I know you do original music too, and I've caught a lot of your original music. And when you write, it's from the heart. It's from experience and how you felt. Talk a little bit about your writing.
2: Yeah, I mean, my writing process is, I write songs about a whole different amount of subjects, and it usually like just comes to me. Like this song we were singing today, it's not released yet, but we just work it like with the crowd, that way we like can get the song down really good. And then we'll record it. But it's called If I Stay. And I think I wrote that one because I decided to like take a jump, take a leap towards one of my dreams and my goals. And maybe that's going on tour. And I don't know, someone I was seeing, they were kind of upset that I left. And it's like, would this even have worked if I stayed?
1: Right.
2: You know, so there's some like love themes tied in there. I also, last time I was on the show, on your show, was when I released my EP.
1: Yes.
2: The end of 2024. And that one were, that whole EP was in memory of my partner who had passed from a fentanyl overdose. Mm-hmm. And so that whole series, that whole, all those songs were like love letters to different people in my life who supported me through that time. And a show next August, this upcoming August, August 31st, they're going to have a memorial at Power Grounds.
1: Wow.
2: With Indigenous Protectors Movement.
1: Indigenous. I think it's your...
2: we love music. See, the music just speaks.
1: That was Misko is an important phone call, I think.
2: I think someone was speaking to us. Yeah. Really, the song just started playing. But we're going to be at Power Grounds August 31st, and they're going to have a ceremony and elders talk and a prayer. So
1: I'm going to correct you. You were on my show, and I've played your bumper at the anniversary of Minneapolis Indian Center.
2: Oh, yeah.
1: And it was really fun, too, because you did a bumper for us, Native Roots Radio. And,
2: oh, yeah.
1: Yeah, so, and that's going to happen again. And that was kind of like the who's who of Indian country here in the Twin Cities. And it was fun. We'll be there again, Native Roots Radio, and hopefully you can stop by again.
2: Yeah, it'd be fun.
1: Yeah.
2: Otherwise, the rest of my shows in September, I'm going to be playing at the Mille Lacs Music and Arts Festival, September 6th. And then September 19th, I'm at the Uptown Vibes, which is like a hip hop festival. And then September 27th, I'm playing at the Eastside Farmers Market.
1: And also, too, let everyone know what your handle is, your Instagram handle, and how they can, because that's where I get information. I see you post stuff all the time, and I'm really proud of knowing you for a long, I've known you for a long time, and it's to see you not only chase your dream, but I think tenacity. I think about tenacity because that's how you become successful, and you've been doing this for a while, and you're not giving up, and you're making people happy here in the community.
2: Yeah, I think that's what about. Thank you so much. It's just something that doesn't leave you, something you're really passionate about, like dancers, like. I call her my campus mom, Cindy Mountain, but she like danced Fancy Shawl, and I see her dance like throughout her whole, since I've known her, throughout her whole life, you know. And so like I think just when you love something, you just want to keep doing it.
1: Yeah,
2: you know,
1: definitely, no matter what. And I think that's the difference between people that are successful and non-successful, because people tend to give up, and you're doing your music for the right reason and the right reasons, and the community's responded.
2: Yeah. Yes. It's to bring joy, bring joy and connection. And I get to teach, because I'm teaching at Rock the Res camp this week.
1: Oh, talk a little bit about that. And we only got a minute left in the segment, but we had Angie Big on about a week or so ago talking about this coming up, and really would like to hear more information about this. Because it's empowering young women, and that's what we're all about.
2: Yeah, it's a camp for Native girls and Two-Spirit youth. So they learn an instrument throughout the week, and then the end of the week, which is tomorrow, they're going to have a showcase, and where they join their own bands, and they made their own songs. So it's really fun to watch them just like through that whole process and be there as their teacher.
1: Yeah, that is exciting. It's nothing more, being a former teacher, nothing more to see that. Years ago, in high school, I had a marching band drum line. And being a trumpet player, I knew how to run rehearsal, but I didn't know, like, well, your left hand's a little slow here. So I had to bring people in, experts like yourself, to come in and show the kids really the correct way to sing and play, and like you are, and you know, brass instruments and singing, it's all about the diaphragm.
2: Yes, definitely. It comes from the chest, everything. Yes. Real does.
1: Yeah, I think are we on break here soon? Oh, we got a minute. Jeez.
2: Ooh, another minute to spare.
1: Maybe you can sing a little bit for us into commercial.
2: Yeah. The song just kind of came to me. They were playing some old songs out there. It's by the Drifters, but it's like summertime.
1: Well, that is old.
2: This called This Magic Moment. Wait. This

0: Ooh.
1: Yeah.
2: Wow, that's great. Hey, this is Native Roots Radio, and we're going to take a quick break. And we're at a Minneapolis Institute of Art, and we're with Jada Brown and Misko, and we will be back after this short break. Please stay with us. Ho-wah.

0: Wow, this is Native Roots Radio, and we're back with Jada Brown. And yes, we had a live audience, gave you a clap there. There was like five people clapping. Thank you. Thank you, Big Peeny Geegee. That was beautiful. Tell us a little bit about that song.
1: Oh, yeah. well, that's a song by the Drifters, and yeah. It's like this group, the 60s group.
0: She looked at me when she said 60s group. Which is true. I was a child of the 60s.
1: You were? I feel like maybe 70s. I was going to guess the 70s. You
0: 70s, were a child. I was a teenager.
1: Oh, I was so lucky. Well, I'm so lucky to be, well, in this era. Like, you know, we've had so many wins in Indian country since then.
0: Yeah.
1: But like in regards to the music, I love the music of the 70s.
0: Yeah. I'm 60s, 70s, and a lot of, I can always listen to the old horn bands, whether it's Chicago, Chase, and all the bands, because we were talking earlier, I played trumpet for many, many, many years, and really love the sound. And you have a trumpet player in your group, which just was like totally amazing for me. I loved it.
1: Yeah, and hopefully it'll inspire youth. And it's like over the years, music education has been defunded so much. Just like so many things have been defunded across public schools and our public education system. But I think that was a high time of like in the first half of the 20th century. It's like instruments were always in like the music programs at school, and now it's just like been slowly decreasing. So maybe having that representation in my band will like make kids curious.
0: Well, speaking of which, there's something going on that you're involved with as a educator. You want to talk a little bit about that?
1: Oh yeah, Rock the Res. Yeah. Well, Rock the Res is. It originated in Pine Ridge by the director, and their name is Slater. So like they started in Pine Ridge, and now they've expanded to a few communities here, the Twin Cities, and that's at the east on the east side at iRoots, and they go up to Bemidji as well. They might even be in Duluth, I'm not sure. But then they also did more camps too, in like Rosebud and a few other camps in the Dakotas. But that's to give opportunities to Native girls and Two-Spirit youth, like ages like 8 to 15.
0: Wow.
1: And they'll pick up instruments. They have music instrument coaches. And Angie's actually been there. Angie Vig. And,
0: yeah.
1: And Christine from Shadows and Stereo.
0: Oh, wow. Cool.
1: Christine is an awesome guitar teacher. And so we're really lucky to have all them. And just like, they get so excited. Like, it'll be early in the morning. And, like, you're walking in with like, I'm a little groggy still, but they they ran right up to me and was like, I was writing lyrics last night. Look at my lyrics.
0: Wow.
1: You know, so they wake up excited to go to camp.
0: You know, and it's funny talking a little bit about that. Today you were at the Four Sisters Market with your band. And then you also had something kind of really unique. There was a little karaoke session, and like two or three young people came up and did their deal. And it was beautiful.
1: They did. And two of those three youth did traditional songs.
0: Yes.
1: One sang a happy birthday song to Sherry. And then another little girl did a sidestep song. So that was really cool. I love how they got up there and just started singing. And then K-pop Demon Hunters was another one, which is really popular.
0: Yeah. I had to have somebody explain that song to me.
1: Yeah, I'm also going to be doing karaoke this Saturday at the Midtown Farmers Market.
0: That's so cool.
1: It's a new thing.
0: Yeah, maybe it can be your side hustle, because they all, you know, that's cool that you would be doing karaoke and then maybe open up a couple songs.
1: Yeah. Someone suggested it to me. Someone in the community like saw me and they're like, you know what you should do? You should do karaoke at Power Ground so our relatives from the street can like feel included and feel like, you know, they can sing a song if they want to. We didn't have any relatives that I knew of like come up and sing today, but it was kind of hot out. People were kind of camped out in the shade.
0: I know, my hair flattened out a little bit during with the humidity. Okay, I guess I'm the only one that gonna laugh at that. Okay,
1: it's pretty fluffy.
0: It's not the 70s fluff though that we love.
1: How did you get that? How did you get that 70s fluff?
0: Hairspray. I guess mousse back in the day, too. They had a lot of mousse to put it up there. But yeah, hairspray. Aquanet.
1: Aquanet, Smitty. I think that was in the movie Hairspray. They just had a whole scene.
0: I think they stopped making that because it drilled a hole in the ozone.
1: All that hairspray you were using, Robert.
0: Yeah, exactly.
1: Zew.
0: So what? Let's talk a little bit about short-term, long-term goals. What can we look for?
1: I just got this group together.
0: Yeah.
1: That's like solid, and I'd like to go on tour. I'd like to travel a little bit, and so whether that's like living somewhere for a few months.
0: Yeah.
1: I might, I'm still always going to be in the Twin Cities, but you might see me traveling because I want to get my music out there and maybe go a little bigger. Yeah. It's been in my mind the past year, so.
0: Yeah, well, you're on your way, definitely. And it was interesting, too. Your drummer sang a song, and I went, dang, that guy can sing, too.
1: He's so talented. There's so many musicians that are, like, multi-talented. So I'd like to just keep on, kind of like as I honed in on the soul sound, I want to keep going with that and writing original music, because I used to do more like R&B, but now I have the band. I think that's pretty powerful. So.
0: Yeah, very powerful. Talk again, let our listeners know that are probably just jumping in their car, listening to us, how they can find more information about you and sign you up for a gig or two.
1: Yeah, you can find me on Instagram at Downtown Jada Brown and also Facebook at Downtown Jada Brown. I'm open for booking. Want me to come to your community? I've done shows with Natani Means and Anton X and Stella Standing Bear and Tia Wood.
0: Yeah.
1: I've all done shows with them in various places. So the band's ready to come to you.
0: That's awesome.
1: In your community.
0: So we got a couple minutes here in this segment, and I want to like just hand the mic over to you and, what would you like to talk about? I know that we see each other on the avenue. We've gone through a lot of plight here in the Twin Cities with ICE, George Floyd. And, you know, one of the things that I always talk about here in Native Roots Radio is recently with the surge, I was just happy to see our white allies join in the fight. And I welcome them because we've been fighting for over 500 years.
1: Yeah, I mean, we had, Metro Surge, and it's like, but it's still, however many agents left or whatever, like, there's still abductions taking place every day, and you see it when you open up your social media. It's like another dad or another daughter, I just seen, like, a 16-year-old was abducted, like, that's not new. Seeing those children, like, ripped away from their families just, like, brings back memories of, like, boarding schools. And it's really not far. It's really not far. And so I think it's the same oppressor. It's the same system. They may be from different nations and different colonial countries, but I see our southern relatives as part of Turtle Island. And so I just think it's a bunch of BS.
0: Oh, absolutely. And, you know, even up north, I've seen some people being arrested up in Bemidji just recently. So, like you said, it's not that. It's not removed, far removed. It's still happening.
1: Mm-hmm. Yeah, and then, with ICE, and then with, like, with the Boundary Waters and the mining and the fires, a lot of, like, just I hear, like, of, like, those prophecies our ancestors saw are, like, here. So it's just continuing that fight and being like tuned in to the things, because there's lots of like entertainment that can like distract us, and I'm not saying distractions are like bad. We have to feel joy. I just think like being tuned into like the right things.
0: Yeah. Wow. Powerful. Hey, where are you originally from?
1: I grew up in the Twin Cities in St. Michael. And then on my mom's side, my grandpa's from Turtle Mountain, Band of Ojibwe, and we ended up in Minnesota during like the relocation era. So I actually just brought my grandpa moved when he was 9. So he was like in Dunseith, and then him and his whole family, a bunch of siblings, came to the Twin Cities. Didn't stay in Minneapolis for whatever reason, but they went out like a little west, and that's where my mom and me grew up. So I just actually just brought my last year. I hadn't been to Turtle Mountain my whole life. I just went 2 years ago for the first time. And last year, I brought my grandpa, and he hadn't been there in 70 years.
0: Wow.
1: Because he's going to be 70. He's 78 right now.
0: Wow.
1: And so if he left when he was 9, it had been that long. And so that was really like powerful to me to drive there with him. And then he brought like a few of his siblings and then my cousins. And we got to like stay at the casino. They stayed at the casino and went to the powwow.
0: Yeah.
1: And we're trying to find our like family's sites where they were buried.
0: Mm-hmm.
1: And like they hadn't been there for a long time. So we had to remember which like graveyard it was, where the site was, the burial sites. And like we had went to another one and it was like this is too nice. All these are like, it's manicured. The lawn is manicured. This is not a Indian
0: like, right.
1: burial site. And so we finally found
0: packs of cigarettes.
1: Yeah, we finally found our their relatives, our relatives. And I don't know, Turtle Mountain, I've only been there a few times with my family. Grew up like Catholic. Mm-hmm. And so they didn't have those teachings. They, you know, didn't grow up with the traditional teachings.
0: Yeah.
1: And so I got to, since like living in Minneapolis, I've been a lot more connected to Native community and just learning stuff over the years. So I get to teach my family like how to pray using tobacco and like lay down tobacco. So that's special.
0: That's awesome. Hey, we are here with Jada Brown, and we got one more segment with you. And really excited to have you on, and really proud of you, and glad you're here at Minneapolis Institute of Art. Still plenty of time to come on out here. Again, this is Native Roots Radio, and we'll be right back after this short break. Stay with us all together. Ho-wah.
1: Ho-wah. Ho-wah.

0: Hi, it's Dr. Evan Adams, and you're listening to Native Roots Radio. Hey, Victor, you better be listening.
1: In this portion of the show, we'd like to bring awareness to our wolf and bear populations throughout Turtle Island. Say no to the hunts.
2: Oh!

0: back.
1: Hey, this is Native Roots Radio, and we're back with Jada Brown. Jada, before I let you go, again, remind everybody where you're playing here, and quick shout out to the music with the Rez there. That's just awesome that you're reaching out with our young ones, and talk about what you're doing here in the next month so people can tune in, and also your Instagram.
2: Yeah, you can find follow me and my shows at Downtown Jada Brown on Cross Socials. And we just had a busy July playing, and now August 17th, I'm at Memory Lanes doing a soul night. So if you want to hear some soul music, come there. I'm with Solana and Sunsets and DJ Miguel Vargas. And then August 31st at the Power Grounds for Overdose Awareness. September 6th at Mille Lacs Music and Arts Festival. And then you can come on my page for more. I see Shantana.
1: Yeah.
2: And I know she follows me, so shout out. Hello, how you doing? I hope you're doing well.
1: That's awesome. Yes, and she always likes No to the Hunts too. So it's been great. I know you got to get going here, and I really appreciate you stopping in. Give me last thoughts here. I know our community's in healing mode, and we're used to this the last 500 years, and but bringing joy and a sense of humor that our community also can bring. We're lucky to be here in the Twin Cities with all these other different nations across the world, and the largest Native American population in the United States.
2: Yeah, I've been... in addition to that, like, I've been ruminating on just the influx of AI that's going on right now, and the data centers and the fights against those. And although I was thinking, like, even though I'm fearful of AI and the data centers and like what they could do, I have so much hope for, I don't fear about our Native youth's future. I don't fear about our Native community's future, because the language is coming back, and our cultural traditions, we're so, you know, learning them more and more, like reconnecting after, you know, just boarding schools and all the removal acts. It's like, you know, we're coming back stronger, and every generation, and I'm not nervous for our Native youth at all, because they're such great leaders, and so I think we're in good hands.
1: Yeah, I agree 100%. You know, we've had a couple generations of lost language and who we are, but the Gen Zs and the younger people are, we've talked about that many times here on Native Roots Radio, are really stepping up, and I'm glad everyone sees that, and we're proud learning their language and doing things that we weren't able to do, you know, because I come from, as a junior in high school, we couldn't even practice our own religion. And that's not that long ago, even though I'm pretty old. So,
2: yeah. So Native youth, keep at it. And excited.
1: Well, I appreciate you again coming on. And I'm going to have Misko slide over here. And I know you got a ride coming to pick you up, and Dexter has a few questions for you. So we're going to get Misko on here. And again, thank you so much for being here. And thank you really for coming in last minute and really having a great show.
2: Yeah, it's nice to be spontaneous. And shout out Misko. It's amazing, young Ikwe. And just watching you over the years doing different things and all your talents. So,
1: yeah, thanks again. That was Jada Brown. Again, on Instagram, Downtown Jada Brown. And also Facebook, Downtown Jada Brown.
2: Yep, TikTok, everything.
1: Ooh, TikTok. Yeah. We can hear music.
2: Yeah. Giga Wabaman. I'll be releasing new music this fall, so... Listen, take a listen.
1: You'll be on again soon. This was great. And we're just really lucky here on Native Roots Radio and across Turtle Island to have young warriors like Jada Brown speaking truth and coming here and living her life in a good way. And a lot of young ones, she's young, but a lot of younger ones look up to her. And I saw that today in black and white at the Four Sisters Market with her singing and with her group, and also the young ones that really look up to her. So that was great.

0: negative voices being amplified, you know, the youth not being scared to use their voice by having, you know, older people, my generation, of your generation, using their voice and not scared to talk and not scared to be loud and be proud.
1: I think kind of like what Jada and I were talking about, I really dig the generation now. And I feel like in my short history, Standing Rock really changed things. And that was 2016. And the Seventh Fires and all those things happened. And I, you know, like I remember you in school, you had the language classes, Barry Hand, all these people that were helping the young ones learn, and people were enthusiastic, and I felt like it was a new wave of Native Americans coming with the young ones and the youth, your generation.
0: Yeah, I mean, it's been waves and waves of generations. You know, at one point, I had an elder tell me that he used to get his hair permed so that he can have an afro, so that he can, you know, not look Native until, you know, maybe the 70s when AIM came around, and then it was cool to be Native, and then you can identify our Native relatives by them growing the hair out, wearing the bandana, you know, being proud of who they are, and that just sends waves into generations. Into nowadays, you see Native people, I get to wear my ribbon skirts out, and I get to learn how to create these things, and then at the same time I'm asked to come and teach how to sew, how to bead, and to share my language and culture. And I wouldn't be able to do that without the generations before me, and then now it's my job to pass it on to the generations to come.
1: Yeah, you've been doing that, and big kudos. And a lot of your friends too over the years have been doing that, whether, you know, it's one beat at a time, it's one prayer at a time, and nothing but excitement for the next generations to come. And you know, and a lot of it too, you're not going to take the crap that we had to, and that's good too, because you guys speak in strong voice.
0: Yep. And you know, I'm just so grateful to be here. I'm just going to shout out where we are today. So we're at the MIA, Minneapolis Institute of Art Summer Series. It's their third year at doing this summer series. Today, we have Native Roots Radio. After us, they have live music. They have Courtney Yasmina at 6 p.m. You can also tour. There's Trickster Tacos outside, which is local Native cuisine. And you can make poetry cards with artist Dralandra. So super excited to be here.
1: It's fun. The person that owns Trickster's Tacos is a Harding student.
0: All roads lead back to Harding.
1: That's hilarious. Kidding. Hey, let me just say this. If you're listening to the show, you're part of the resistance. Big Keeny Geeky for Dexter, for Jada Brown and Misko. We're still here. We are the seventh generation, and we'll see you tomorrow. Thank you so much for watching and listening to Native Roots Radio.
0: Hoa.
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4: 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Oh! Oh! Oh.
1: Hey, welcome back, Native Roots Radio, and we're here with Bob Blake from Red Lake Solar Bear with the Solar News and Sports, and we got more to talk about here. We got a mayor now here in St. Paul that's got sexual misconduct from the police chief, and it's just things go on and on and on here. What else do we got going, Bob? There's so much going on here. That's talk here. That's talk about what's happening here politically.
5: You know, yeah. I mean, Chief Axel Henry basically filed basically harassment against the Mayor Herr. Mayor Herr beat Melvin Carter. Melvin Carter's dad is a St. Paul cop. Spent a lot of years working with

0: Chief Henry. It's a brotherhood, man.
1: Yeah, it is.
0: I don't know if after looking at some of those comments that she made, obviously they might have been not at the right time, but I don't think it's necessarily in the harassment situation here. So let's see how this plays out, Robert. I think she might get a slap on the wrist, but like Mayor Hurt, be careful about whatever you send to anybody. There's your advice.
1: Yeah.
0: Please don't. Well, you're in the spotlight now. Anything you do and always do will always be held against you. So that's the way of politics, Robert.
1: So you saw Angie Craig took her name off her website right away without ever, you know, following through on it.
0: There's another good lesson for you, Mayor Herr. You are only good as long as you are needed. So, you know, and I was disappointed she didn't come out and support Peggy, you know, and but Peggy's real. Peggy's not about what looks best for everybody. Peggy's going to stand with you through thick and thin. And that's the type of person we need in the U.S. Senate, Lieutenant Governor Peggy Flanagan. My next story, Robert, is Francesca Hong, who is on the verge of making history as the nation's first Democratic socialist governor of the great state of Wisconsin.
1: We've had her on.
0: She is super exciting. I really like her. I am a big fan of Governor Hong. I am a big fan of you. I want you to win because I believe you are going to do the right thing. And I believe more and more folks are going to be swinging over to that far left side, to the Democratic Socialist. And why is that? You know what? How about just to the good person side? That's what I want to call it. Right. I don't even want to call it Democratic Socialist. I want to just call it, Robert, good people.
1: Well, socialists, you know, that's a fire department, police department, libraries. That's socialism. I mean, come on.
0: Yeah, I'm sorry, but I like my police officers. My brother was a police officer.
1: Yep.
0: I grew up around the fire department people. Like, I like fire people. I like teachers, Robert. I like educators. I'm sorry. I think I like stoplights. I mean, seriously, I like the street cleaners. Trust me, Robert. I think we need these people. And great people like Francesca Hong are now running for office because even they're tired of this corporate, you know, secret handshake between the Democrats and the Republicans. And just so you Democrats and Republicans know out there, we the people are on to you. Like, we can't continue to, like, pay and flip the bill for everybody and not have the ultra-rich not pay their fair share, not have the corporations do it. And you know what, Robert? You know what this goes back to? Citizens United. This is what this goes back to. Once again, Citizens United. We need to get rid of Citizens United, and I think we can get rid of it with Uncle Bernie up there. I think we get rid of it with AOC. I think we can get rid of it with Lieutenant Governor Flanagan, and I definitely think we can get rid of it with Governor Francesca Hong over there in Wisconsin.
1: Right.
0: This leads me into the next story real quick, Robert. And there is an article that just came out, and James Carville, you remember James Carville, the Raging Cajun?
1: Oh, yeah. He said, it's the economy, stupid, to Clinton.
0: Yeah, exactly. That's what he said. And he was right. And he is now saying that he believes that David Hogg, remember David Hogg was one of the Parkland kids, one of the Parkland.
1: Oh, wow.
0: He was in. Okay. Yeah. So he took a career in politics because he wanted to, you know, basically deal with gun control, right? Because he was traumatized by seeing all his friends shot, right? Like, and totally understand this guy's situation. But he became so powerful in his voice because everybody knew that it was coming from a place, you know, of hurt and pain and just strength. And so he got involved with the DNC and, basically, what they're saying now is he should take over for Ken Martin. Now, remember, Ken Martin led the DFL here in the state of Minnesota, Robert.
1: Oh.
0: And so now he's leading the DNC, but they're just saying that he's not the guy for it. And they believe David Hogg is. And that's what James Carville is saying. And I got to be honest with you, Robert. I agree with James Carville. I think the DNC needs a reboot. I think they need some young, fresh blood in there. And I think they need somebody who is really going to come straight from the heart. And he's got a story, Robert. I think that's going to resonate with the voters.
1: Yeah, I appreciate that. And I do remember him going around the country, especially after that shooting. Just insane. Yeah. What else we got, Bob? Here we got a few more minutes here. And I just want to cut in too. Philip talked about the salt battery, and I know you've talked about it too. That's going to replace lithium, and we're really excited to, you were talking about all these changes. You know, we joked about the calculator when we first came out when we were kids, where it was $90, $100, and now, you know, they're on the tip of your pen. So just the way technology goes.
0: Philip Riley, you're absolutely correct. Salt and air are the way to go. That's what's going to be happening with the batteries. I really don't know if we need to do mining up at the Boundary Waters, Robert. I'm just saying, this is going to be the new technology, I don't think we have to go and ruin the Boundary Waters now. So I would caution against the Boundary Waters mining situation. Anyways, I digressed. My last story here, Robert, is Trump confirms he's hoarding billions of dollars from Venezuelan oil. Robert, he confirmed this, Robert. He told the press, yes, I got the money from Venezuela. Okay, in what world? Now, I'm just saying, if that was President Obama, if that was President Biden, there would be pitchforks in the streets, Robert.
1: Yep. Oh, yeah.
0: And this guy goes and says it. And it's just like another news day, another news cycle.
1: Yeah, well.
0: Anyways, I don't know what to say, Robert, how he gets away with all this stuff. Why is America allowing him to get away with all this stuff is beyond me. But can I just say, too, the Epstein files continues to get buried and buried and buried.
1: We like to call them the Trump Epstein files here on Native Roots Radio. Hey, Bob, thank you so much. And really appreciate you coming on the Solar Bear with the Solar News and Sports. And it's always a breath of fresh air to have you on and talk over these things.
0: Miigwech, Robert. That's the Solar Bear with the Solar News and Sports.
1: Right on. There you have it. Hey, this is Native Roots Radio, and if you're listening to the show, you are part of the resistance from Chief Plenty Coops, the ground in which we stand on. It's sacred ground. It's the blood of our ancestors. We need to resist, divest, join a group, run for office, vote, and also go solar and go solar bear. Thanks, Bob. Hey, want to give a quick shout out to Misko. Thanks for stopping in the beginning, and really appreciate all the hard work that you're doing for the Circle and Native Roots Radio. We'll be back tomorrow. Ho-wah.
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1: I'm glad you guys are listening today, because it's a... Oh my goodness, I'm here today. Happy, happy Sunday, you guys. Can you believe it? It's August. August 2nd. Oh my goodness. The only thing I can say about today is it's a beautiful day. It's a little bit cooler. It's been a hot week, you know. But welcome to the Rise Up Hour, everyone. All things recovery. Again, it's the Rise Up Hour with Mahana Kakish. Brian Ward will be here today, and Joshua Meyer. And then I'm going to do a special shout out to someone in recovery. He's doing amazing. Jeremy Sauer, blessings to him. I look forward to him coming back to the cities. And that's part of the homeless problem we're going to talk about today, too. I think we talked a little bit about it last week. It's coming up. I want to know what's going on. And then I'm just going to say this. You guys may hear a different tone in my voice, hear a different rhythm. I'm back. I've gotten over the shock of all the stuff that's been happening with eyes. I'm so excited. I've gotten the first set of drawings. Getting the second set of drawings, meeting people at the space, feeling good about what I'm doing, looking at the programs for re-entry and recovery. That's what gets me excited, is like the creativity and the doing something in the community, because I think what helped me really come out of this darkness that I was in, and this is the first time in my whole time of recovery that I've gone through a spell like this, a depression spell especially. And you know what? I got to tell you what it was. I went to Jimmy John's, and thank you to the Jimmy John's in Highland Park. I recommend you go there. They are incredible, everyone. But let me just say this statement about them. I would buy the day olds, get a brochure from Anything Helps Minnesota. Of course, we know Anything Helps offers free showers, laundry, harm reduction supplies, fentanyl test strips, Narcan kits, something to eat, showers, you know, and just a place to sit and relax, clothing, free clothing. And so one of the things I want to say about that is giving out those day-olds. And you guys, I eat them like without nothing, because that's like my bread thing that I have going on. And so this guy got to learn meat every time I did. He's like, where's the butter? And I thought that was so funny. And I said, he goes, you have to have bread. But I said, nope. I said, I won't give it to you guys, because I said, I'm giving you something I would eat instead, something that I don't eat, or trying to have it be for less. And so then someone asked me, where's the meat? And I go, well, if I could afford that. And then I thought about it, really. I'm thinking about creating something, because I did see what's going on in the encampment and individuals on the streets. And when I see a man in a wheelchair that is really in a wheelchair, because I live in the area of Hiawatha and 46, you see homelessness at a different pace than an encampment. But there's many, many little encampments. When I watch them in the hot sun, and I'm going to say this to you guys, if I was on the streets, I'd be using myself. So getting people housed, doing a community setup. Ask us who know how to do the work on the frontline workers, because that's the most important part. But that's just my blurb on that. So 763-843-4262 if you have any questions, or call in on the live number at 651-313-5125. Again, that's 651-313-5125. Or just send me a text at 763-843-4262. And if you have any songs that you want to play, just let us know. And I got a message from Nick, one of our listeners, a great listener. And yay, a new show today. Can't wait to hear more. Thank you. You know, we just love getting these messages. So if anyone wants to send a message of support, or do a shout on one of your anniversaries, we're here to do that. So thank you to our listeners. And like I said, Jeremy, if you are listening from Rochester, and you have all your friends there, you are a shining bright star in your recovery. I'm so proud of you. And mental wellness is part of the recovery issue too. We have to find support for mental wellness. not just recovery, but you get the person housed, then they end up having recovery, because that's how it happened with Jeremy. He was homeless. Once he got housed, he started being able to process his recovery. So, and I can't wait till I have him come on the show when he gets back in town here. And the only reason he's gotten housing because he had some things that happened. And, you know, he said I could share his story, but I will reconfirm. But his story of one of not wanting to live, and I think that's the only way he ended up with housing, because he ended up going into the hospital. He got committed because he was suicidal. He was gonna jump from a bridge, by golly. And I don't, I remember that day, like, I can't forget. But you know what? I prayed and I prayed, and I remember calling the police and telling him he's nonviolent. Please just support him. Do not harm him, because there was calls that already went in, and I wasn't gonna. I had to step away and let the police come in, and they did such a good job. And they called me. They followed up even at the hospital. They called me, asked me questions. The little problem that I had is that because they did a commitment, they didn't allow my calls to come in, or they didn't have to tell them that I was calling. And I thought it would have been helpful to let them know that everything's going to be okay. But he did reach out, and messed up a program. It's called the reuse. And guess what? He's back doing it again, and he doesn't have that feeling. It's that something different feeling that we get in recovery, where that issue isn't there. Like the thought of alcohol isn't there, the thought of drug use isn't there, harm reduction, I believe in that. So for those who do cannabis, get on medical cannabis, so it's between you and your doctor and your team, if that's what's going to help you. But remember, mental health, you know, when you see someone, you don't know what's going on with them, just remember to have a little bit more compassion, just maybe a wave. You know what I keep in my car, you guys? I have brochures. Usually I have a bread, or I used to have apples, but I eat the apples, or peaches and nectarines, and then I get selfish because I want them, because those are things I obsess about eating, and they've been really good lately. So if you have something you guys want to have a sound played, let me know, and then we're going to talk about some services that are out there. Okay, I am really excited. There's so many services out there to support you, and one of them is recovery, Minnesota Recovery, MRC, Minnesota Recovery Community, and they are moved recently, so I don't know a lot about that, but they do have free peer recovery coach support. Free, you guys. You can make $1 million or $0. You know what? You go in there and you find out they're going to meet you where you're at in your journey. Not what I think, what they think, but what is it you want from your journey? That's how recovery, that's part of meeting you where you're at in recovery. And then I do know that they have Zoom all recovery meetings at 7 a.m. and 5 p.m. every single day, except for Sundays. And I'm going to talk about, after this, I'm going to talk about wellness in the woods. And let me tell you about Wellness in the Woods. They are, it's an amazing organization. I work for them also. It's not just that. But they have given me so much support in the recovery that I do there. But it's peer-to-peer support. You get on there. Go look them up. Once you get to the webpage, you click on the icon when it shows Virtual Peer Support Network. You don't even have to have a password, okay? You just get on there on Zoom. You can call in if you don't have the opportunity to do that. You can be anywhere in the state. You hop on there and meet others like you. Talks about things. There's different things. It's from 9 a.m. to 5 p.m. There's two different sessions. One's from 9 to 1 and 1 to 5. But then, you know, I call it a session, but there's a learning process in there. And that's from 11 to noon, and then 3 to 4. Every single day, it's they have something on there. Like Fridays is, what's that called? Well, I forgot the name of it, but example, I used to do recovery on trauma. They do rap. Wellness recovery action plans. You know, you get that 1 hour and they do a series on it. But there's a lot of cool stuff that happens on there. But then after that's done, from 5 p.m. to 9 a.m., this is a warm line. You get one phone call. when you are having anxiety, you need to talk to someone, you need to just have a peer-to-peer. It's like-minded individuals. You get that 20-minute phone call. It used to be two calls, but because of the cuts and the budgeting cuts, I'm going to tell you something. Just know that Wellness in the Woods is an organization that wants to support and meet people where they're at. So I got to give them a lot of credit. They made sure that the warm line would stay open, and I'm really thankful for that. Jody London, you've done amazing. Joe just had a birthday. Happy birthday. And I think it was yesterday and I missed it. And she's just made everything wonderful. So I just want to mention that. And so do that. And then I'm going to talk about Recovery in the Woods. That's another part of Wellness in the Woods. But Recovery in the Woods is all about recovery. So Mondays, and then now Tuesdays is a grief group. So that's run by Jody. And then Wednesdays is Level It Up. Mondays is the World of Reentry. And those are all at 6 to 7. And then on Fridays from 6 to 8, because we get an extra hours, is the All Recover meeting called Friday Night Freedom. That meeting is amazing. I'll tell you why it's amazing. It's a safe spot for anyone to go and be on the show and, you know, be on the recovery group, confidentiality. And, you know, I think one of the more important things is that it's a safe place for anyone to go. Eating disorders, anything else like people who deal in grief, SUDS, substance use disorder, all those different things, gambling disorder, drug, you know. So we all like work together and create a space for everyone to have a spot. And we do PIES. It's called Physical, Intellectually, Emotionally, and Spiritually Check-In. But I just want to do a shout out to Wellness in the Woods for giving so much support. And you guys missed it. It was just 111. And I did it yesterday for 1 p.m. 111. So it's kind of cool. And it was the first. Today is the 2nd of August. And we're off to a good start. And so one of the other things I want to mention about the radio show today. I came yesterday. Hey Brian, how's it going? I'm gonna click on I think you're mic 1 or 2 or 3. Yeah, which mic are you? 3. I always get mixed up, you guys. You know, and when I get by the way, I have a bad migraine and I'm still feeling good, but I took some stuff to help me. And I gotta tell you, Brian, it's been a heck of a week.
2: Really?
1: And,
2: yes.
1: And I'm back.
2: You're back.
1: Oh my goodness, I don't know what's going on, but
2: don't know what's going on.
1: I'm loving it, okay?
2: All right.
1: That heaviness is lifted, and
2: oh, really?
1: I feel hope.
2: All right.
1: And even with things being unhopeful,
2: sure.
1: I just have to find the right thing.
2: Am I on?
1: Yeah. And so I'm excited about that. But
2: right.
1: I was talking about Anything Helps Minnesota.
2: Okay.
1: And I was talking about what got me out of the depression. And by the way, the other day I was driving by.
2: Yeah.
1: Handed out one of the flyers, the good flyers. I like the thick flyers because
2: okay.
1: I see one guy has gotten to know me. He's like, I give him a flyer every time, remind him.
2: Mm-hmm.
1: And I think someone has got harm reduction stuff. I'm going to wait till we're alive and tell you that.
2: All right.
1: So it's working. But they said it's really hard to travel because the it's down.
2: Is it?
1: Yeah.
2: You mean getting around?
1: Yeah.
2: The bus?
1: Yeah, not the bus, the other thing.
2: The train.
1: The train.
2: The train.
1: The tram. Someone calls it tram, someone calls it train.
2: Sure.
1: So in this, you know, I was talking about like supports, segment organizations,
2: mm-hmm.
1: and your organization really does do something that's different.
2: Anything else?
1: Anything helps.
2: Anything helps, yes.
1: Anything helps.
2: Anything helps. Literally. So Anything Helps. We're a nonprofit. We're a recovery community organization located at 3859 Fremont Avenue in North Minneapolis. We're open Tuesday through Friday, 12 p.m. to 5 p.m. So we offer a range of services from recovery support. We have a full-fledged harm reduction program with supplies and pipes, naloxone, Narcan, condoms, lube, everything you can kind of imagine on that end. We also have recovery coordinators from AmeriCorps. So if you need help with housing, or you need help accessing benefits, or you need help getting mental health services or chemical health services or whatever, it's Anything Helps. So we try to cater to whatever the needs of the client may be. So if you need you know, there's a lot of people who are struggling right now. If you need a place to take a shower or you need a place to do laundry, we do that. So just come on in, like at 12 o'clock, there's a little list that people sign up on. Come on in, and you could also grab a bite to eat. You could hang out in the air conditioner, and you can watch Netflix. We do a lot of that, apparently, or I don't, but other people do. And then we have access to, like, if you need to have access to a computer. It's just a range of support. So we try to be there. We also have a clothing closet so people can grab clothes, a community closet per se. We have diapers right now. We have all kinds of stuff. So if you need help, if you need support, just stop on by 12 to 5. If you need a shower or laundry, stop in like around 12 or 1. 12 to 5. Tuesday through Friday, 3859 Fremont Avenue in North Minneapolis. And yeah, we'd love to see you. Let us know how we can, you know, help support you and whatever's going on, because we're all recovering from something.
1: That you just took my line. We're all recovering from something. I was talking to someone yesterday. You know, I got to say this real quickly. I feel horrible about it. I should have told you. They celebrated their 10 years.
2: Who's that?
1: Frogtown Community Radio. Let me just do a quick
2: announcement. Congratulations.
1: Yes, they had a big event downstairs. Mm. They had snacks. I'm going to make this announcement because I'm going to say this.
2: Please do.
1: And talk about it because OMG. Hey, Frogtown, love the music, stories, and community voices you hear on WFNU. 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We couldn't do that if we had any other station. And, you know, I personally would never have an opportunity like this. I have no clue what I'm doing. I keep saying that, but I really don't. 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And so learn more about becoming a member on WFNU.org.
2: Yes, we are very grateful for having the support and having a voice and a platform to talk to people here. I know that, Mahana, we're very grateful to you for having us. What's the phone number that people can call in at?
1: 651-313-5125. And if you want to do a
2: 313?
1: No, 313-5125.
2: So Emmanuel's going to join us.
1: Oh, cool. Hey, that'd be awesome. We remember how to do this, Emmanuel.
2: Worst case scenario, you can call yourself.
1: Yeah, I think it's like you take it, click on the key.
2: So how was your week?
1: But hold on, I'm going to say this. Oh, yeah. 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And let's talk about the Mark Hughes Studio. They had his food. Oh my gosh, his pastries. Oh, yeah. Dude.
2: Was it great?
1: Oh, holy cow. Nice. I was shocked and impressed because I've had, you know, I've had stuff. Mm-hmm. No, his stuff was good.
2: Whole different.
1: And hey, Joshua. Joshua Myers here. He had a croissant that had mushroom and onion in it. Mm. And then there's different things. Mine, I had a chocolate one, I had a regular one. Yeah. Wasn't there a mushroom and onion in yours? You can go ahead and receive one, Joshua. Say hi. Okay, he's being shy today, you guys. But hey, you know what? I gotta say a special thank you to Indulge and Bloom for giving me Danielle, one of their employees. A special announcement for Joshua Meyer for helping. Another special mountain for my friend Chris. And a special announcement for Gregory Robinson for finishing up my move today while I'm on my show.
2: How's that going?
1: Oh my gosh, it was so it's done almost.
2: Good.
1: Yeah, I'm like, it's done, it's over.
2: Sure. On the other side.
1: And you know what? And on the other side, I had some really bad back pain and then I had trouble walking yesterday.
2: Oh god.
1: But I thought this energy, this feeling would go away. Mm-hmm. It's not. It's not here.
2: The good energy or the bad energy?
1: Beautiful energy.
2: Oh, great.
1: No more. The negativity's gone. So. You know, there's nothing I can do about the situation and just instead keep going up.
2: Sure.
1: The vision isn't gone. Who I am isn't gone. And I think I allowed this this heaviness to take over for a while.
2: It's easy to do.
1: Oh yeah. My gosh.
2: Yeah.
1: And when you're on your own, you know, when you have like staff and you have all the, you're able to like hide in the work.
2: Mm-hmm.
1: I had nothing to hide in my work because it was me that had to do the stuff.
2: Sure.
1: So, it was one of those things. And I feel like it's such a blessing. And, you know, the one thing that was real in my recovery is I didn't want to gamble. I didn't want to use drugs.
2: Mm.
1: So when I had those drug thoughts, I never had thoughts of, oh, I want to go like get high as can be and get out and like take my life. None of that.
2: Sure.
1: It was a very different type of talk about how I was feeling. I did call friends. I also sent messages out to a few people. But I got scared because I'm a leader in the community on certain things.
2: Mm-hmm.
1: And so this is going to be the question I have for you, Brian. What is it you do when you are dealing with something? Did you get new glasses?
2: No, I did. They're just old ones, I think.
1: Okay, we're gonna have to get you glasses.
2: Seriously,
1: I'm offering personalized service right now.
2: Yeah,
1: I'm supposed to announce it yesterday, but it's been busy. But I want to say something. What do you do as a leader? Because you know you're one of the people that leads and Anything Helps Minnesota. When you are struggling, and do you ever feel like you can't tell someone? Because you know. Maybe they're a friend or somebody that you know
2: that
1: you don't want them to know you're struggling because you want them to know that you know what you're doing and don't want them to think differently of like what you do.
2: Yeah. Or who I am. Yeah.
1: Who I am because you know that was part of my thing is what do I say? You know, because I'm like really struggling.
2: Sure.
1: And I'm here to support people all the time, and now I'm the one that needs support. How does that work?
2: Yeah, it happens a lot, and I think that individuals who work in chemical health or harm reduction or just who work with people, when the caregiver, doesn't have someone to care for them, then it almost always ends up in kind of going badly. I think that's why, you know, the relapse rate is so high for people who are LADCs and in recovery. So what do I do? I have one person that I can, I have at least one person I can talk to everything about. So, and I really have more than one. I have a few, but, you know, there are things that I try to kind of move, I guess, I don't know. It depends on what part of my life it is, but this is my personal life. And I talked to Keisha and Emmanuel, the executive director and the program director for Anything Helps. And I just try to, you know, let people know where I'm at. One, so that they don't think that it's them, that they're the problem. I kind of make it clear that it's not whoever I'm around. Because people start to take stuff on.
1: Mm.
2: And I think sometimes it's
1: Yes, that's what I'm talking about.
2: When people don't clarify, like, no, it's not you. This is me. This is what I'm dealing with. Or I'm kind of going through some stuff, just letting everyone know that there's something up so that people don't start to personalize what
1: or I'm think up. That you're mad at them.
2: That it's about them. Cause it's not.
1: Or,
2: yeah.
1: Or that you just seem off and instead of like, nonstop, like what is going on? What is wrong?
2: Sure. It happens probably once every couple of weeks. There's always something in the air. Well, I mean, you know, when you work...
1: You guys are dealing with a lot of stress, though.
2: Absolutely. Work around people who have a lot of unmet needs.
1: I mean, especially like, let's be honest right
2: struggling.
1: Now. The housing situation is going to get worse.
2: Yeah. It's awful.
1: I mean, I was talking about it earlier.
2: Mm-hmm.
1: You know, I can say this about the mayor, okay?
2: About the who?
1: Mayor.
2: Which one?
1: Of St. Paul, who wants to close down encampments.
2: Yeah.
1: I loved Emmanuel's on Facebook, his post.
2: Which one?
1: About her making jokes about wieners and can't be making
2: that word
1: jokes.
2: Always makes me laugh.
1: And especially on
2: wieners.
1: And especially wait, and at least it's not one of the seven words. But you know, shutting everything down is not gonna work.
2: No, it'll find its way out. Things come out.
1: And why don't they ask people like the frontline workers?
2: Yeah.
1: I mean, I think if you, this is what I was saying. I think if someone went to like an encampment or the people I meet on, 46th Street, okay? 46th and Hiawatha.
2: Mm.
1: They're nice souls. They're wonderful.
2: Mm-hmm.
1: But if you don't get to talk to them and know the story, then you don't know what's going on. Instead of saying, oh, this is person's this or that, you find out a whole different
2: world.
1: What
2: people are actually experiencing.
1: Yeah, it's like I said, one car repair away.
2: Mm-hmm.
1: If you mess up on a check, you have to take a day off or you don't get paid.
2: Yeah.
1: That could cause you to miss something.
2: It can.
1: And let's talk about the cost of food, okay?
2: Oh, dear.
1: Oh, my gosh.
2: Yeah.
1: I can't even comprehend it.
2: Yeah. Yeah, and I have a membership to Costco, but I don't necessarily, like, you have to buy.
1: Like hamburger meat,
2: so
1: example.
2: Yeah.
1: And
2: I haven't bought hamburger meat recently. How much is it?
1: Like $7.99.
2: For a pound?
1: Yeah.
2: Sweet Jesus, that's a lot.
1: Sweet Jesus, $6.99 sometimes?
2: Okay.
1: For 80% or like 70%, it's horrible.
2: That is
1: disgusting.
2: That's really expensive. And it's not.
1: And then the steak, average now is $9.99, $11, $13, $14. I'll go. I'm going to go to buy. I'm going to sale at Lund's. Burley's. They get the dry aged delis. Jesus.
2: Sure. If you're going to just pay all that out.
1: Yeah, it's crazy.
2: At least get something decent.
1: And the one place I will say Hy-Vee has stuff in there. I just didn't even tell my secret, but I will. Because if you're really struggling.
2: Sure.
1: You got to go in the next morning. They take their day old meat, the hamburger meat. And they'll package it up for a special, like $4.99 or something like that.
2: Yeah.
1: Last time I think it was $4.99. I bought all of it. I'm not kidding you, because I was not gonna let anyone take it. And it happened to me at Cup Foods one time, which I was shocked. And they had to I'm like, okay. I called to make ask a question to a friend. And I'm like, I just bought it all. And you get to use it. And I have 1 pound left in my freezer that I'm going to use because I have my guest who came over and stayed with me all week. Joshua has been a saint.
2: Great.
1: He's been doing recovery things. We've been talking about stuff. He's understanding my move. Mm-hmm. He's watched me come into the light. Woo! Woo!
2: Sure.
1: He's like, what's going on with Mahana? And no, I'm not on drugs, you guys. But it feels good to feel bright.
2: Yeah.
1: And so the anniversary yesterday was just dynamite.
2: Oh, that's great.
1: And
2: that's
1: you know, and I'm thinking about things.
2: Was it here?
1: Yeah, it was here downstairs.
2: Oh, yeah.
1: Yeah, and they had like a bar in there and everything. So, because, you know, there's other people that joined.
2: Sure.
1: But I think what I want to say about all that is this show, and I have to thank them, because this show has done something for me that's been pretty amazing.
2: Mm.
1: It's caused me to have to show up for myself.
2: Sure.
1: It's, even though I've a few times missed a couple, because it was so hard, and sometimes it wasn't just about that. I was feeling sick, and it made it easier.
2: Well, you've been through a lot.
1: I'm not going to come in.
2: Mm.
1: But coming in, though, made me realize that this was kind of my support.
2: Sure. At least a piece of it, right?
1: Yeah, a piece of it, really. Yeah. I had to show up for myself.
2: Sure.
1: I wasn't showing up for the other people. I was showing up for myself.
2: Mm-hmm.
1: And I think there was a little hope that came in that.
2: Mm-hmm.
1: And then, you guys, I love the message. I get 763-843-4262. And if you ever have a message for Brian, you can also do that. 763-843-4262 if you have an announcement you want. And then the studio line is 651-313-5125. And tomorrow at noon, by the way, Brian, we got to let you know this too, is a VPS, the Peer Support Alliance. It's the meeting, the monthly meeting at noon.
2: Mm-hmm.
1: And you know what? With all that's going on, do you think I have a guest? Nope. But guess what? I'm going to have a guest by tomorrow.
2: There you go.
1: And I'm going to do an announcement. And I can't get into, technology can be a mess if you're not using it all the time.
2: Oh, yeah. I'm not.
1: So when you use it and then you don't use it again, you're doing all this other stuff.
2: I mean, forget.
1: Oh, my gosh. Yeah. And I can't get into.
2: I have that with a lot of things right now.
1: Like MailChimp. Mm-hmm. I can't get in there. It's got my number, but it's got a code through this other thing. And it's not my. It shows it someone else's email. But I can't get under there because it'll send them a text.
2: Sure.
1: It's a nightmare.
2: Yeah.
1: And so it's I can't get in there and do what I need to do.
2: Mm-hmm.
1: And when you're doing it in the middle of the night or when you find you have time, you can't have someone to call or send it. So I sent a message, I think, last week to Marco, for one of their staff to help me.
2: Mm-hmm.
1: And next month, I'm saying, hey, guess what? Emmanuel, if you're listening, you are going to be helping with the Peer Support Alliance. We're going to create the board.
2: Sure, I'll be happy to do it.
1: Yeah, I think you should join something. We'll figure it out.
2: We'll see where things are at.
1: I think we could have a little thing on harm reduction.
2: Mm, sure.
1: Because I got to tell you, I was talking with Peter, what was it? What day? About harm reduction. And I got the weirdest. I got to tell you.
2: Welcome to my world.
1: The weirdest response to what harm reduction is.
2: Yeah.
1: It just blew my mind away.
2: Mm-hmm.
1: So I believe it stated that it allowed someone to use, you know, you talk about any meaningful change.
2: Sure. Yeah.
1: Yeah. But because they can't quit that.
2: Yeah. People are going to use it anyway, regardless of whether our actions are
1: So, but they were saying is it's a way to keep people on drugs or alcohol.
2: It's really not.
1: And I thought, yeah. Are you really saying this?
2: Yeah. It has nothing to do with the people you.
1: It's a recovery coach.
2: Sure. Well, me, Emmanuel, and all the great folks over at Steve Rumler
1: I love Steve Rumler. Gotta have the new director here.
2: Are editing our harm reduction training for peer recovery specialists. So that'll be going into the hopper to MCB in the next week or so, next week or two. So we'll have more education coming out. Me and Emmanuel have talked about the need for education amongst the general public and people who are working in chemical health overall and having different kinds of trainings. So
1: I would love to. Even have a tidbit on it, because so when I go to a place where there's elders family members or you get moms in there or something, sure. I look at it as I talk about it taking care of a parent.
2: Mm-hmm.
1: You know, they're in assisted living or they have their own place.
2: Mm-hmm.
1: They have the medications. The pills kind of change colors sometimes, all the time, mm-hmm. and it messes you up, right?
2: Mm-hmm.
1: And I have some that looks alike. And a lot of times there's opiates that are being used, because they're on them.
2: Sure.
1: They could have an episode where they don't know what they're doing.
2: Mm-hmm.
1: You get there, you want to help them, but you don't know what to do, right?
2: Mm-hmm.
1: You have something that can reverse
2: an opioid,
1: an accidental overdose.
2: Sure, sure.
1: And so it's about taking care of someone, making sure that something is there that just in case.
2: Sure.
1: And it's not like it's going to happen, but.
2: It's about being prepared.
1: Yeah. So and it's about saying that you want to take care of your parent. That's how you got to take care of them.
2: We live in a world that's, dangerous.
1: The same with the kids.
2: Yeah.
1: Plus, a friend of mine, and I'm going to make that short, and I am going to say this. I got permission. I got him a bunch of fentanyl test strips.
2: Sure.
1: Yeah. And I thought, I'm like, what is this for? And I thought it was for, I guess, everything out there right now has to be tested, no matter what it is.
2: Yeah.
1: Everything. I didn't realize it was, you hear it, but I'm only thinking meth and cocaine. No, it's I know press pills, but it's in all the other stuff that's liquefied and stuff like that, too.
2: Mm-hmm.
1: Yeah,
2: I mean, it's somewhat, in certain... In the drug world, it can be, depends on the region, whatever, and what's going on. It can be kind of omnipresent.
1: Yeah, and also mixed in with whatever it is.
2: Mm-hmm.
1: But people don't want it mixed in. And people really don't want the fentanyl. It's interesting how there's the fear of fentanyl.
2: Mm-hmm.
1: They want their other stuff, but they don't want fentanyl. So,
2: yeah.
1: How you're dealing with everything day to day. Do you feel like there's a change in the community on... do people request test strips?
2: Oh, yeah, absolutely. We give out we give out hundreds, if not more, each week. So, yeah.
1: You got people, that's good. That's I'm happy people
2: are testing. They're a very normal part of kind of the risk reduction programming that we're doing. So, we give out tons of them. We are very fortunate to get a lot of test strips from
1: Steve Rumler.
2: We get some from the University of Minnesota, Broadway Family Medicine. I mean, they're pretty easy to access. We don't have a huge budget, so they've helped us where we can get those to the people who are actually using drugs. So,
1: I think it's awesome, regardless. And when I did the transition and all that, it was just coming in.
2: Uh-huh.
1: And I was thinking the other day, I remember when I was doing meth at the time.
2: Sure.
1: And I get really exhausted and sleepy.
2: Mm-hmm.
1: And they called it the fetty, right? And I didn't understand it at the mm-hmm. time. Well, it was fentanyl.
2: Sure. Oh, wow. Yeah.
1: You're supposed to get the zip. You're supposed to feel better.
2: Yeah.
1: And when you're
2: that would be
1: exhausted.
2: Disappointing. Yeah.
1: Yeah. Cause I was driving one time. That's how I got my DUI. Mm-hmm. I was just so exhausted. And it was slow. Mm-hmm. And I'm realizing it wasn't the stuff I had that was bad. It was actually it had probably fentanyl in it. So, and you know, I'm so happy I get to be alive and talk on the show.
2: Mm-hmm.
1: Even though I tried taking my life over 6 years ago, and God kept me here 10 minutes dead, and I'm still alive. And I've been in the light of recovery, and this last couple weeks I was feeling really tough. So I just think it's a miracle that we all can come out of something. And also, I have purpose, and something's bothering me that I was going to talk to you about on air. Mm. How is it we can do an outreach? I'm thinking, do you think we could create something?
2: What do you mean?
1: But like supplies or things when going to encampments or finding the homeless and giving them things?
2: That happens, yes.
1: What are the basic supplies people need?
2: You mean for like harm reduction supplies?
1: Yeah, or just sure. When going out, you know, giving a little. You know, we talk about packages you get for, you know, feel better. I forget what they're called. Mm. A welcome package or little cute things. What is a little package if they're out on the street and they get something? They should have a pair of socks, maybe some.
2: Yeah, I mean. So as far as
1: like
2: there's like, you know,
1: a kit, you know, something.
2: There's like we try to like cater to what people actually need as opposed to just kind of
1: That's what
2: littering
1: I'm
2: more, throwing out.
1: Yeah,
2: more.
1: What is that?
2: So usually as far as in the harm reduction area, it's usually like we focus on giving people like use supplies, like pipes, and then
1: that's points. What I told someone the other day, by the way, mm-hmm. about pipes.
2: And then we also try to work with the disposal end of that. So those get back to us and then we dispose of them so it doesn't end up
1: in needle exchange example, not letting the needles be on the street.
2: Well, yeah, and the clients have to be part of that process, and they're usually pretty really cool. They're often most of more the more
1: I've seen I've
2: not,
1: noticed
2: really
1: that
2: cool
1: when you talk to them and they understand. Yeah. I think that the people are going to see you throwing stuff out, so then they're not in a want part of the community.
2: Definitely, if there's I think half of the backlash around harm reduction from communities that are in areas that are really, you know, that have our hard hit is the fact that, you know, nobody wants a syringe in their yard. Nobody wants, like, it's not acceptable to have this stuff just kind of
1: it's just not acceptable
2: to throw it away like trash. So one of our primary goals right now is to, you know, re-engage client everything during the opioid epidemic. There are some things that just kind of got, you know, not forgotten about, but there are things that were put at priority when you have 100,000 people dying a year. So there's a really push by all of our programs right now on re-engaging clients, getting any used material that needs to be like biohazards disposed of back, and on top of that, getting what is already out there picked up and brought back in. So that's one of the primary pushes right now is for proper disposal, because it's a win for everybody and it's bad for everybody when it's not done. As far as the supplies that we give people, it can be anything that I could give you a list of 100 items. It could be anything from socks and a bottle of water to condoms, to the morning after pill, to an at-home syphilis test, to use supplies like injection equipment and pipes. You know, it just is, it could be, we try to like, you know, meet whatever need is in front of us. So it can be like this great plethora of things.
1: Yeah. So, yeah. Wow. And then, hey, I just got to do something so I don't forget. My friend D, the people I live with upstairs, his name is Loki. He passed away yesterday.
2: Sorry to hear that.
1: Was it yesterday or was it Friday? I can't remember if it was Friday. I think it was Friday, actually. And I sensed there was something I was sensing prior hand. It was really weird. And then Christy told me early in the morning, and, you know, I'm like, oh, I'm gone all day. And I'm like, hello? I got to go say goodbye to him. Mm. I like, sensed him. And I'm like, I turned around and, like, I sent a message, can I come and say goodbye?
2: Sure.
1: And I laid there, and Dee was just so devastated. And I explained that she's been a good mom. She's taking good care of him.
2: Mm-hmm.
1: And she still has his sister. His sister was getting a little jealous, so she plopped right in front of him. They did have someone come out to the house to let him go. And what a hard thing for anyone to do. And especially if it's your child, you know. And so someone says, how can that be? Because there is such a great bond and it's such a healing. And Loki was always like unique with me. And even though he was blind, he could see me sometimes. And I knew he could see me. And I loved his, he'd make it sound like that. Mm-hmm. So Loki, you got to meet Shadow. And Loki, what a beautiful dog you are. So, and I don't know the name type of dog, but it's a special dog. And so she was blessed to be able to take care of these dogs. Mm-hmm. You did such an amazing job. So just a shout out to Dee and Christy, her friend who's been a support there too. What a blessing you are to everyone there. You just warmed my heart. You gave me rides here, made me continue my show. And so I just want to say a special thank you. Mm-hmm. And my heart goes out to them. And I had some flowers sent from me and Greg. And
2: there you go.
1: And she called and just wanted to let her know that it's all about love. Mm-hmm. And I thank you, Indulgent Bloom, for letting me take care of that. Because I also got an employee of theirs to help move. Mm. And I got to tell you this, the move, all these keys, because they're trading in it, I'm going to be so happy to be done with it. Mm-hmm. And I'm going to get rid of stuff. And now I don't have a big office and it's just a nightmare. I got a little storage I can run here and there and just start getting rid of stuff. Mm-hmm. But besides that, I am just happy to be here today with you, Brian.
2: Thank you.
1: So, Brian, we're going to start getting some people on the show to talk about other recovery things.
2: Variety is the spice of life.
1: Variety is the spice of life. But we got a couple compliments last week. Mm-hmm. And so I just want to read one of them because I think it's important for you to hear.
2: All right.
1: Find it. I believe, you know what I'm really bad about since I give my phone number out? 763-843-4262. Mm. Is I don't know the number, so I don't know who it is.
2: Sure.
1: And
2: I have definitely had that problem.
1: Okay, and the problem is that like I like do that with a lot of numbers, mm-hmm. but I need to start like saying who they are. Mm-hmm. So I can, is this the follow-up? Nope.
2: Yeah.
1: But it was someone following up and saying,
2: I received a couple of birthday wishes that I had no idea.
1: I have no idea
2: where they're from. So, yeah.
1: And when was your birthday? Let's just talk about that.
2: It was on Thursday.
1: And he didn't tell us about that the week before, did you?
2: I don't remember. I may not.
1: Happy birthday to you. Happy birthday to you. Happy birthday, dear Brian.
2: Happy birthday.
1: Okay. I am not good.
2: It's all right.
1: What did you do for your birthday?
2: I worked. I went out to lunch with Emmanuel and then Meg Thomas from Hennepin County to Hazelwood during like we had like a business lunch.
1: Oh, how was that?
2: But it was great. It was great. I just am finishing up.
1: Did you say Hazelwood?
2: I think that's what it's called. Yeah, it's a restaurant on. There's a few different.
1: Yeah.
2: It was really good. It was like really good. So I think we've been there. We went there with Keisha once before, and it's just really good food. I highly suggest it.
1: Oh, cool.
2: Yeah. Yes. So did you say you had a?
1: Yeah. Here it is. I'm going to get to it. Here it is. Happy phone. Hold on. Okay. No, I don't have it. It's somewhere. But I got a message. Mm-hmm. That had said something about, thank you for your show. It's cool. And I appreciate what you guys do. Hey, can I get my wallet, sir? I got something that I'm making an announcement about an organization to help. So it was just, I get a lot of these messages. Mm-hmm. It's kind of cool, but it's nice that people are actually listening.
2: Sure.
1: I know Nick. Oh, Nick sent a message out this morning right away when we started the show. He said thank you right away to us. That was kind of cool. He said he's excited because it's a new show. Yay, a new show today. Can't wait to hear more. Thank you. So we get people get excited.
2: Absolutely.
1: I love that. And I mean, I'm like, yeah, really? Are we doing that?
2: It's a privilege.
1: I usually don't see it that way, but you know what?
2: Yeah,
1: I'm just going to accept that people like what we do, and I'm going to continue doing it.
2: Yeah.
1: I want to get better. Okay.
2: We're all on a journey, right? It's a crazy world right now. It's hard to find places where people sometimes are just accepting and comfortable, and where you know love is all around. I mean, we live in a world where there is a lot of. You know, it's chaotic. It can be dark. I mean, this is a tough time.
1: Look at this. This show helps me so much. Thank you.
2: All right.
1: I mean, just got it. Really. Right.
2: That's great.
1: This show helps me so much.
2: Wonderful. I mean, that's wonderful.
1: Nick, we adore you. We love you. The reason I wanted my wallet is because I want to talk about another place that you probably know about. Minnesota Prevention Recovery Alliance.
2: Minnesota Prevention Recovery Alliance?
1: Yeah.
2: I am not that. I bet you Emmanuel's probably really.
1: They're in RCO as well.
2: Oh, they are. Yeah. I've heard of them. I just don't know anything about.
1: Yeah, they do housing.
2: Oh, really?
1: They will transport to your service, mm-hmm. as

0: So I have a friend who was on the Section 8 housing list for almost 10 years and finally got a place.
1: No, I'm not.
0: So they had left.
1: 10 years?
0: They had moved away for a bit, but I guess they stayed on the list.
1: Yep, you stay on the list, yep.
0: They were in Chicago. But I got a picture.
1: Because you can travel too.
0: I got a picture from, they're at the 3rd Avenue Towers in Minneapolis. They got a beautiful view. Like absolutely exquisite view. A stunning view. And I've been in that building, and it's a nice building. And I was like, how did you get in so quickly? And he was like, actually, I've been on the list for almost 10 years.
1: Yeah, I hear it. Yeah.
0: It's like, dear Lord.
1: Yeah, and so,
0: I don't know,
1: and then there's ones that you can get, somewhere you can get when you do get them. Mm-hmm. You can also travel anywhere in that like country and like live somewhere else. And
0: yeah, he was going to school in Chicago. So
1: bless his heart for getting it though.
0: I know. I was like tickled. Yeah, I was like, this is great. $280 a month.
1: Because some of them stay, like you can only be in that community, but there's, yeah.
0: Yeah, no, it's just how, it's just
1: and
0: regular section.
1: And it's housing though. Isn't that amazing?
0: Yeah.
1: Once it's get, once the person gets it.
0: $280.
1: But imagine that, 10 years waiting.
0: Yeah.
1: What happens in 10 years?
0: Yeah, I mean, we had talked, and I think that's been a kind of a major sticking point was just the instability around.
1: My friend that's getting the help that I was talking about, it was interesting. Jeremy, I'm proud of you. Jeremy Sauer, I'm saying a shout out to you. Congratulations. Mm-hmm. But it was about homelessness. His recovery,
0: you can't.
1: He couldn't take care of his mental
0: nobody
1: illness.
0: Nobody can.
1: And it just does these little work. Things that add up, and then you get legally in trouble for other things, right? Mm-hmm. Instead of the mental help you need, you screw up. And
0: sure.
1: And you get like in trouble for like being drunk or that, you know.
0: There's new laws that are coming out in certain states that are making basically homelessness being a felony.
1: Yeah, did you see that?
0: Yeah, in Tennessee, yeah.
1: Yeah, but I don't understand it because then how does a person ever get it? If that's going to be a felony on their record,
0: it
1: right?
0: It creates a whole other set of problems.
1: Do they not understand what it does to the
0: it creates a whole other set of problems.
1: I mean, really?
0: Yeah, just come on. I mean, you know.
1: I saw something on it. I thought it was a joke at first.
0: If you own prisons, I guess it's helpful. If you want to make money off people, just like sticking them in jail.
1: But so this is my thing. If we want to do something about homelessness, mm-hmm. and then we give them a ticket, right, and then they have to show up to court and they can't make it to court, mm-hmm. then they get a warrant. The whole thing is, if all that's happening when they take them in, then get them housed since you're supposed to do all that.
0: Yeah.
1: But if they're suddenly a felon because mm-hmm. they're doing it, a felon is someone who's doing a crime, right? Mm-hmm. And then being a felon, you always have trouble getting jobs. You have all that. So if you're already in that homeless situation, what good does that do to a human?
0: It doesn't do any good. And that's the thing about it is it creates so many more problems and creates so many more barriers to like employment, voting. I mean,
1: everything.
0: So, it creates issues around accessing food stamps and generalists. Like it just, you know,
1: because if you're a criminal, some of the stuff they don't allow you to get.
0: It just creates all of this stuff that just makes
1: it's ugly.
0: it makes what the outcome that we're seeking, which is people to have housing that need it and want it, and to be able to access mental and chemical health care if they need it and want it, and to access employment or to go back to school or whatever if they needed it and want it. It makes it more difficult to do, you know, all of those things. A felony is generally a serious crime, like robbery.
1: Yeah,
0: or
1: it's like that. You mean,
0: you know, grand theft, or, you know, I mean, a felony carries more punishment than 1 year in prison. You know, it just is. It's much worse than a misdemeanor. So I just don't. Yeah, I'm not sure what the aim is. It's the loss of rights is, you know, there are certain jobs you're not going to be able to get. It's permanent. Basically, it's a permanent record that takes a lot of work to get it removed. It makes finding housing harder once you do get out of prison. It just creates a whole other set of problems that we as a society are going to have to deal with. And, you know, I think creates a whole other class of people that are criminals. And I don't see... We'll see how that's going to help. So I don't know. I feel like the city of Minneapolis and St. Paul, I don't know how much money is in the pipeline. I don't feel like there's a shortage of housing, but it's the way it's accessing housing. Those are two very different
1: things. Very different. And I think people have a very different, I think people actually think we have all this housing.
0: If I wasn't where I was at, and I say this every week, I don't know where

0: I could afford to live, and I direct a program.
1: I have to create like something for me to You know, I'm in that transition right now. I'll be going to Maple Plain or going to Minneapolis, like a different area. I forgot.
0: Where did you move into?
1: I haven't moved yet.
0: Okay.
1: My office got moved.
0: Okay.
1: I have my office at home, but my other office that I had that, going up three flights of stairs to get there.
0: Sure.
1: After
0: everything you've been through. Yeah,
1: and I just haven't been able to like process it all. And,
0: Did you want to get rid of it?
1: Yeah. Okay. And the landlord, he's been so amazing to me, honestly.
0: Okay.
1: Matt Oling, actually, he's the nephew of, why is my memory not doing?
0: That's all right.
1: The guy that got shot, I'm trying to think of his name, the Senator Hoffman.
0: Oh, really?
1: Yeah, wonderful. Yeah. And I know Senator Hoffman's amazing.
0: Yeah, I think he's back at work now.
1: Yeah, he's back at work. Yeah. And his nephew does his art and he's been patient with me.
0: Sure.
1: And I don't know, I would have snapped a long time ago, but finally I'm getting everything out. Mm-hmm. Got help. I asked for help to get the storage locker. And I was going to come out to you guys and say, hey, you guys got a couple of people I can pay on Monday? But I figured
0: a couple people to what?
1: To come and help me move, to bring things down. And
0: yeah. Oh, Emmanuel.
1: I should have done that.
0: He's got like a moving. Oh, you're good already?
1: Yeah. Okay. I think something was going on with the moving company or something because I tried.
0: Really?
1: I forgot what was going on.
0: Okay.
1: But maybe they're having truck problems or.
0: I know there's some truck that's always. I don't know.
1: I'm the plan for this coming month. Sure. Emmanuel, right now, I'm moving at the end of the month, August, the end of August. Uh-huh. Please have something available to help me.
0: Yeah. Reach out to him. Call him.
1: You know, like I'm being on the radio, so it's a shout out.
0: Sure.
1: Emmanuel for saying
0: he
1: yes.
0: He might be, yeah.
1: Do you like how I said that?
0: Yeah, he might be preoccupied. Yeah.
1: Emmanuel, it's a great shout out for you saying yes, okay?
0: No. So there you go. Now you have to do it.
1: I'm going to play a song before I go.
0: All right.
1: And this is to all, make sure it works. I'm tired of these gadgets.
0: Phones?
1: No, you have to plug in something new.
0: Sure.
1: You got it. Charge it new.
0: It's all a pain in the ass.
1: And the bun. Yeah. So, and then, well, here's the thing I'm going to tell you about. I'm getting it up right now. And for all of you out there who have had a birthday this month, okay? Gregory Robinson, the 29th of July. Yours was what? July what? Brian, your birthday was July 30th. Oh, 29 and 30. For all the other birthdays that are out there, Jody, I just want to say this. Happy birthday to all you. If I miss someone, I'm not trying to miss it. But, you know, sometimes you just need to wish people a happy birthday. And so
0: I made it another year. Still here. Still walking. Still talking.
1: Well, you know, mine's
0: still sleeping. Still waking up.
1: Mine
0: still eating,
1: is in, I think, the 19th, so it's like 17 days.
0: There you go.
1: So here you go, you guys. Happy birthday song.
0: All right.
1: And I'm playing it right now.
0: All right.
1: We should just how do you know which one to play? There you go. I'll do this one. August 2nd, their birthday wish today. Let's see if it works.
0: So I guess we'll see everybody.
1: Yep. Can you hear it?
0: Next week. I hear something, but I'm not sure I hear it.
1: Can you hear it now?
0: I cannot.
1: Okay, well, then Mike, what is it, everyone? You can't hear it, huh?
0: Mm-mm.
1: How about now?
0: There we go.

0: That was very short. And thank goodness for that.
1: Oh, I pushed the wrong button. My fingers are clicking the buttons, you guys. I'm like playing the regular audio. I'm glad it was off.
0: You look like me over there. Like you just don't know. Eventually one of these.
1: My nerve went to my hand. Oh, hey, no. I remember this from Amy. Do I know what this is? This is the prayer. You get on joking from AA. What's that called? This is code. In code.
0: Okay.
1: It's the God grant us serenity to.
0: God grant me the serenity prayer.
1: Yeah. Sure. Can you remember it out loud? Let's just
0: God grant me the serenity to accept the things I cannot change, the courage to change the things I can, and the wisdom to know the difference.
1: It's right here. She got me this and gave it to me because
0: at some point during the day, I usually say it. Oddly enough,
1: do you?
0: Oh gosh,
1: I want to put it up on. Yeah. I used to know it really well.
0: I have a lot of weird. You know, I have a lot of routines. I got other things.
1: I've been doing this picture thing with all the stuff written on my thing, positive affirmations, but. I have other things I've been like trying to do. Mm. I think part of it is that I have forgotten to do the things I teach people to do.
0: Sure.
1: For myself.
0: Sure.
1: And so doing positive affirmations, doing prayers, smudging, and hey, my friend, I just want to say hi to you. I just want to let you know. I love you dearly. My friend Josh was here, and he has been nothing but a blessing. I met him in a training, and he's turned into a lifelong brother. Mm-hmm. Till death do us part, friend.
2: Ride or die.
1: And I'm saying this to Jeremy, if you're listening, till death do us part. It's just all of us are unique people.
0: All right.
1: And share love and hope.
0: We do the best we can, right?
1: Yeah. And next
0: I think
1: week,
0: most people do the best they can.
1: Most people. And next week, I'm going to try to get a guest, but regardless, you're here.
0: I think Emmanuel said he's up for next week.
1: Okay. Then I can make the announcement. I didn't get to do it this week.
0: He just committed to it.
1: Just now.
0: That's what he said.
1: Okay.
0: He
1: then I'm going to do a big announcement. We're going to do something big.
0: All right.
1: And celebrating August 2nd, a new month already. And hey, if you need to shout out, if you need something, riseuphour@gmail.com. We will send you any information you need, and just take a moment to say hi to someone.
0: And thank you for inviting us into your home.
1: And then, you know what I say to some people? I really do. I'm always thanking cashiers and people that do basic jobs.
0: Entry.
1: Because they're dealing with some of the hardest jobs.
0: Those are the hardest jobs.
1: Yes.
0: I think so.
1: And so I just give them love because you can't change what's going on.
0: If there's a problem, they're the ones who catch it, and sometimes they can't fix it.
1: Yes, they can. Have a great day. See you next week. Peace, everyone. Take care. Love and joy.
3: What's up, Mally? You know how you're rolling up to the top, man. If you try to make a meal, you shortchanging yourself. You got more in you than you think.
1: Let me do this.
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0: Yeah.
1: It's Wednesday. It's hot. And we're here. Welcome to Wednesday. We here, you're here, and we welcome you. This is So Audible Detox, Season 12, Episode 7. And we are the trilogy, not one, not two, but three DJ personalities holding it down here in the 651 on a beautiful, hot, I said hot, so hot, summer day here in the Twin Cities, St. Paul, and Minneapolis. Here live from the Mark Hughes Studios, you're listening to, whether you're on your mobile device, the internet, or your radio dial, you're tuning in to WFNU 94.1 Frogtown Community Radio. We thank you for tuning in. This is So Audible Detox with VP, the fabulous one, who is
2: on assignment.
1: And I'm depressed. Welcome to the show. What's happening?
2: What up?
1: Not mad.
2: Some of us like it, Africa hot.
1: I know.
2: Because I ain't going to be complaining around your birthday when it's like, man, it's cold outside.
1: Yeah, but my summer birthday is next week.
2: Man, it's coming, man.
1: It's coming. It's my half birthday.
2: Half birthday is coming.
1: That's right.
2: We celebrate half birthdays around here.
1: Yeah, that's how we do life. That's how we do life. So, yeah, welcome to the show.
2: Well, we've been gone for a couple weeks, bro. How you doing?
1: I'm good, man. I'm good. I can't complain. Last week it was not our fault.
2: It was not.
1: No.
2: But, it was too hot.
1: It was too hot. But they got it under control here. So, you know,
2: the air still ain't doing what it needs to do, but they got it under control.
1: Yeah, they got it under control.
2: Got a lot of fans.
1: Got a lot of fans, and I'm not burning up. So right. Tonight's theme is We Here Wednesday, and again, it's hot. We're here to help you over the hump. Like I said, across from me is my man VP, and our beautiful, energetic, always feminine lady of the room, of the platform. She is on assignment, but she's here in spirit, always bringing that Aquarius energy, the fabulous one. She will be back next week. So, yeah, man. Other than that, yeah.
2: You all right, bro?
1: Yeah, I'm good. I'm good. Yeah.
2: Like, it's been a long week. How's work been?
1: We actually had an event today, which was...
2: So you work.
1: No. Actually, today, it's been a busy week, though. Today was an event for all of us.
2: Okay.
1: So they took real good care of us today, man. We just had like an appreciation event. And so that was nice.
2: Right.
1: And so we really didn't have to do no work. But like tomorrow will be busy. We have on one of my properties, we have an annual community event that we do once a month, just to update the residents and things like that.
2: Yep.
1: And then on Friday, we're doing our national night out at one property. And then on Monday, we do another national night out for the other property, because I work at two different properties.
2: Ain't nobody asked me about no national nights out.
1: Yeah.
2: Huh.
1: To DJ?
2: Or nothing.
1: Or anything. Ain't nobody
2: gonna say anything. I'm not mad.
1: Right.
2: I guess, you know, once you don't, if you're not working in that space, right?
1: Right.
2: And then you don't really have kids that age anymore. Although Emery is. I don't know. I ain't got no invite. Should I feel some sort of way?
1: No.
2: The church down across the street from my house always does a little something. Maybe I'll just go
1: take it with them. Do y'all block off the block?
2: They block off the whole block.
1: Okay.
2: That's what's at least
1: partial.
2: Partial, yeah. Like, just past my house, they blocked that off. And then the whole block, you know where I live, going back towards Central to the hill. So, yeah.
1: Okay.
2: So, it's cool. St. Anthony.
1: Right.
2: St. Albans.
1: St. Albans.
2: Church of God in Christ.
1: Yeah.
2: Coaching.
1: Okay. That's what's up.
2: Didn't you come up in there? Or not necessarily come up, but then you used to go to a church?
1: I went to United Church of God in Christ, which actually just moved into the old church where we DJ'd in the basement.
2: Really?
1: Yeah. They moved into that church now. I don't know if they've actually bought it, but I know they're there now. Right. Yep. Huh. Yep. So
2: that's a big church.
1: That's a huge church, man. Yeah. It's old, too.
2: Are they thriving like that, or somebody just kind of donated? And again, I'm not trying to hate.
1: No, not at all. Not at all. I mean, they could be thriving like that. I'm hoping that they're thriving like that. But that's like a really huge space. It's a lot of space. They got like the offices upstairs. I think, have you been in the sanctuary before?
2: I have.
1: Okay.
2: Years and years ago. So way back in the day when I was still a youth, there was church. What are they? You know how in the summer they have, what did they call it?
1: Camps?
2: It was a camp, but it was called something like revival camp or something.
1: Okay.
2: There was a church camp during the day.
1: Okay.
2: At that church.
1: Right.
2: That, I don't know if my mom found out about it, she heard somebody, because me and Taz were young, but I remember it clearly, because we used to have to go upstairs and go in the sanctuary and all that. So anyway, and when me and you went there, there was something else that I had to go to sanctuary, not necessarily for the radio show, but around that time frame. And I said, man, this place ain't really changed much.
1: Right. Yeah. Yeah. And then, you know, down in the basement where we used to DJ, they have all these little crevices room back there. I don't know if I ever took you back there, but there's a room. There's like a dark room back there.
2: I'm glad you didn't.
1: Yeah. Well, it's kind of eerie, but we had our incident down there time.
2: Shoot, yeah. Just the space we was in.
1: Yeah.
2: Was like,
1: we couldn't see who's coming around the corner.
2: Man, you can't see nothing.
1: That dude was about to get lit up. Was
2: loose. Man, come on.
1: Yeah. So, but are you since my partner's not here so we can give you a live? Are you prepared?
2: I think so.
1: You good?
2: I'm good.
1: All right. So in her absence, we're gonna go ahead and do this. We're gonna get this out the way.
2: Go on.
1: Yo, VP. What the day is?
2: What the day
1: what
2: is?
1: What the day is?
2: So the day is Wednesday, July 29th, the last Wednesday in July, and my big sister Armana's birthday.
1: Okay. My brother-in-law's birthday is today, so happy birthday. Yeah. It's still cancer season, right?
2: Is it
1: Leo now?
2: It might be Leo.
1: I think you're right.
2: Yeah.
1: Okay.
2: Yeah.
1: All
2: I
1: right.
2: I think it moved into Leo all just right. a couple days.
1: Leo the Lion.
2: Yes.
1: All right.
2: So today we got a few ones.
1: Okay, go ahead.
2: Don't know how I missed this one, but maybe because I don't do this much anymore. I'll still eat one, but not much anymore. But it's National Chicken Wing Day. So those that like wings,
1: we was gonna get them. We was actually gonna get them, but they're closed. Okay.
2: But those that like wings, Buffalo Wild Wings doing some things. What's up? Wingstop got some deals going on. So you want to head there afterwards?
1: For sure.
2: FYI. This is where we need the fabulous one. Today is National Lipstick Day.
1: Let me ask you.
2: Yes.
1: Are you a lipstick fan?
2: I am.
1: Are you really?
2: Yeah.
1: Okay.
2: I like lipstick.
1: Okay. Any particular?
2: I like the red.
1: Do you?
2: I like the red. Red. It's red.
1: Okay.
2: I mean, you could get creative, but the darker, the less I like it. Like when you
1: really?
2: Get to dark purple or black or stuff like that, I'm like,
1: that goth look.
2: But I liked it.
1: So let me ask.
2: Okay. I mean, I'm not mad at it, so, but it's not my favorite.
1: I'm going to go personal.
2: Yep.
1: Do you like the way it looks, or are you okay with tasting? Kissing. I'm sorry. Let me be.
2: I'm okay with kissing.
1: Okay.
2: I mean,
1: kissing. I'm some of my fabulous one energy came into.
2: But I think it's more about the looks in general. I mean, I'm okay with kissing.
1: All right.
2: But it's more about the look.
1: I am not a lipstick person.
2: You don't like it?
1: I don't like it.
2: What about gloss?
1: I love gloss.
2: Okay.
1: I
2: like gloss too.
1: I love the gloss.
2: I like when it pops.
1: Love the gloss.
2: The gloss is popping.
1: The gloss would be popping. But here's the thing that in my older age, I ain't mad at a darker lipstick.
2: Okay.
1: The black.
2: Okay.
1: Or depending on the person, like depending on the skin tone.
2: Yeah.
1: Right. If you can wear it and you can get
2: it on black.
1: Right. Well, I was thinking actually. I was thinking the opposite.
2: The opposite.
1: You can't be high on high.
2: And come with the darker.
1: I feel you. So, and again, I'm not. You know, that's just my preference.
2: No, I hear.
1: Right,
2: you.
1: But I'm not. I'm not a lipstick person. But the gloss.
2: I like the lipstick. I actually, what I don't like is nothing on a female's lips. And y'all gonna hate me, be mad at me. But
1: just
2: don't
1: chapped,
2: come up here
1: just
2: with
1: dry.
2: Just dry chap, just regular.
1: Put the lip. Gloss on.
2: I need
1: it,
2: some please. Gloss. I need some lipstick. I need something popping.
1: Okay.
2: I just need that.
1: So. All right. Go ahead.
2: But I can handle all levels.
1: I feel you.
2: Okay. So
1: we'll get off our lipstick.
2: Yeah. It's also National Lasagna Day. You like lasagna?
1: I do like lasagna.
2: Have you ever had a vegetarian or vegan lasagna?
1: I think I have. But let me ask you this: Are you completely vegan now?
2: No.
1: Okay.
2: No.
1: All right. Because I know you've been
2: every now and again
1: been doing some things.
2: I hit a wing, but I've been
1: I know you hit a wing
2: of late, but
1: that's good.
2: But no, I am, and I'm probably I still lean more to pescatarian, where it's more so I'll get seafood if that's the option.
1: Okay,
2: but so I'll start. So I start with pescatarian.
1: Uh-huh.
2: I'm looking for seafood. If that's not really an option, then I'll go vegetarian.
1: Okay,
2: I'm still I haven't. There's certain things vegan that I can handle. Like I've had your vegan chili. Shamina makes it a good vegan lasagna.
1: Does
2: really,
1: she?
2: Really, really, really good.
1: All right, tell her to break that
2: yeah,
1: off.
2: You can't even, yeah, I will. You can't even tell.
1: You like tofu?
2: But I don't. I can eat tofu if I don't really know that it's tofu.
1: Okay. If nobody tells you.
2: If nobody says that I'm all just right. making vegan something, okay. I'll be like, okay, I'm going to go with it. I'm not going to ask you what it
1: gotcha.
2: Is. But. She uses tofu in some of, I don't know if it's lasagna, but she uses tofu in some of her vegan dishes, like tacos and stuff like
1: okay.
2: that. Okay. And when you're eating it with all the stuff on there, whatever, I can't tell.
1: That's what's up.
2: But if I'm like, it's one of them textures thing. If I'm seeing tofu,
1: mm-hmm.
2: it's like I'm not eating it.
1: Okay. Okay. So don't tell
2: don't
1: them that
2: show it to me.
1: Yep.
2: Okay.
1: Don't
2: so,
1: ask, don't tell.
2: You know
1: and by what? The way, the fabulous one who is tuning in,
2: yep.
1: she said she loves black lipstick,
2: yep.
1: and lip gloss. So
2: okay,
1: all right.
2: So that's it. On
1: that's it.
2: That's it.
1: That's all.
2: I got you know.
1: That's
2: today,
1: it. That's all.
2: It's National Moth Week.
1: Like
2: moth, like a moth that would, like not moss, moth.
1: So, with a TH.
2: TH.
1: So we just celebrating moths.
2: I guess.
1: Okay.
2: And then for the month, I think we talked about this early on, but it's National Ice Cream Month.
1: Oh, okay.
2: Yeah.
1: Ice Cream Month.
2: Right. National Disability Pride Month.
1: Okay.
2: And National Fragile X Awareness Month. I feel like we talked about that and I don't remember exactly
1: what Fragile
2: X is, but we're not going to go back.
1: Okay, cool.
2: I just threw that in there. Oh, wait. And globally, it's International Tiger Day. I'm with that. Oh, I need to mark that down for fair.
1: International Tiger Day.
2: International Tiger
1: Day. So you have a pet tiger? Is that you said you with it? So I mean,
2: well, because Fairway Foundation, our logo is
1: a tiger. Okay, but, I get it.
2: But I mean,
1: if you have a tiger, it's
2: you know what?
1: Somebody out there has a tiger.
2: Somebody has a tiger, and as much as I say, regular people. Now we ain't Michael Jackson, right?
1: Right.
2: But regular people should not have non-domesticated monkeys and tigers. You just shouldn't have those as pets, but people do.
1: Right.
2: And if I was forced with a gun to have a non-domesticated pet, I would go with a tiger.
1: You go with a tiger.
2: Yeah, I like the tiger.
1: Not a Black Panther.
2: Nope.
1: Okay.
2: Panther. I just feel like for some reason there's no real reason behind mm-hmm. this, but I just feel like if I had a tiger cub,
1: okay,
2: from birth that
1: right.
2: that I could
1: raise,
2: keep it domesticated.
1: Okay.
2: Yeah.
1: Okay.
2: But a panther is gonna go left.
1: Okay. Yeah, I feel that.
2: It's older,
1: I feel
2: it's gonna go left.
1: Yeah. Okay. So here's a question. Today we were doing were you done?
2: I'm done.
1: Today we were doing, like I said, we had a offsite event, like a team building. That's exactly what it was. Team building, celebrating us, da da da, whatever, whatever. And the question came up and I was like, oh, that's kind of an original question. So I'm gonna ask you the question.
2: Okay.
1: Would you rather be eaten by a bear? Or a whale?
2: I don't even know where exactly where you're going, but
1: and you know what? This could be the question
2: funny.
1: Of the night.
2: Yeah.
1: Okay,
2: yeah.
1: For the first
2: okay,
1: hour.
2: Let's go.
1: Would you rather be eaten by a bear or a whale? Or a shark. I'm sorry. A shark. You want my answer?
2: Yeah, what's your answer?
1: My answer was a shark. Just get it over with.
2: That's kind of what I was thinking.
1: Yeah, because a bear's going, he going to maul you.
2: Yeah.
1: He going, even though the shark
2: might,
1: but you're
2: going to be drowned.
1: Yeah, that
2: you're
1: part.
2: You're going to be underwater.
1: Right.
2: And it's all over.
1: Yeah, as soon as he bite me, I'm like,
2: swallowing
1: but
2: the water.
1: But the bear, he probably will claw me, and I can't outrun the bear, right? No matter how fast I am, Calvin. I'm not going to outrun the bear. And so
2: right,
1: it's going to be a long, dreaded, painful death. So that's, you know.
2: I think I'm with you, bro.
1: Okay.
2: I think I would rather, for me, it's probably the underwater.
1: Let's, and it's funny, I didn't even think about it in that context. Yeah. When I answered, I just thought about what would be the quickest death. And I thought the shark would bite me. But yeah, after that, take me underwater.
2: Right. We're drowning.
1: I'm gone.
2: Yeah. I think the risk of lasting a little longer is way higher with the bear.
1: Yeah.
2: Yeah. And just being like,
1: yeah, I'm going to be sitting there. And he may start just chewing up my leg.
2: I can't move.
1: I'm going to be like, bear, just take me out, bro.
2: Yeah.
1: Like,
2: bit your voice lyrics so you can't scream no more. Yeah. I'm with you.
1: Okay. All right.
2: So you do want that as the question of the day?
1: For now. That's fine. For now. Okay. We'll have fun with it. It's hot. It's cool in here, but yeah, we here Wednesday. All right, so this is the portion of the show where, and hopefully your boy's listening tonight, him or Calvin, because they would appreciate this. I was digging, you know, you kind of hurt my feelings the last time we was on the show, and I was playing that every time I do this segment, I do songs that are related to love, and you said you didn't even notice. So I stumbled on this song and I was like, oh, this kind of dope. So this is our segment of Soul Audible Detox, where we give out our flowers, and we're gonna change it up a little bit tonight. So we're gonna do something like this. This song is called Love.
2: I wonder if the engineer listening.
1: I don't know.
2: This is his speed.
1: Hey, so we're going to go ahead and start our flowers. And, sir, since the lady of the house, of the room, of the platform is not here, of the table, the honor is yours. Take your time.
2: So, got to give shouts out to the queen, Shamina. Want to give shouts out to my seeds. I'm going to name them today. For whatever reason, I'm just going to name them. Duffy, Eric II, Bubba's, Davon, and Emery Taylor, little mama. Want to give shouts out to Uncle Taj. His birthday is coming up. His birthday is exactly a month from our big sister, so August 29th.
1: All right. What up, Taj?
2: What up, what up? Want to give shouts out to the PPKs. Want to give shouts out to the Five Heartbeats. That just made me think of something we want to talk about. Hazing in these fraternities. If we've got time, we'll talk about that.
1: For sure.
2: Also want to give shouts out to, again, my big sister and her birthday. Happy birthday. Want to give shouts out to the class, the whole family. Want to give shouts out to the engineer. Don't know if he's listening, but hopefully he's almost through with all of his hard work.
1: What up, sir? And it was his birthday last week, right?
2: It was.
1: I did wish you a happy birthday, but if not, happy belated birthday.
2: Happy belated birthday. I'll give shouts out to my parents. No, they ain't listening, but
1: Mr. and Mrs. G.
2: Mr. and Mrs. G. And shouts out to Shay holding it down always.
1: Yes.
2: And I know some folks you'll give shouts out that I say what up to. But outside of that, if I missed you, blame it on my head, not my heart.
1: All right. Okay. So, I just want to make sure I have enough time in this song. If not, I'll go ahead and put this other song in because I totally forgot she was on assignment. So anyways, I also want to start out my shout outs tonight. Again, wishing my brother-in-law, Michael, happy birthday. My nephew, Charles, father's namesake, to be exact. Happy birthday to him. I believe he is, 14?
2: Okay.
1: 14? Oh. Maybe 15? 14, 15. Anyways. Also want to do like you did. Let me give justice to my kids. First, I want to give a shout out to baby girl. I want to give a shout out to Pootie. Want to give a shout out to Kaleo, DeAndre, Neilani. Want to give a shout out to the doctor. Want to give a shout out to the grandkids, Estherita, Kyrie, Anthony, Maya, Jemiah, and Cameron. Want to give a shout out to the PPKs. Calvin, hopefully you are tuned in because I heard you say you want to put out a sample list. And It's funny because I was working on a sample list, but we're going to play the sample. We're going to play the originals in the second hour. We'll see if you can catch the samples.
2: Okay. I like that.
1: Yeah. I don't think he can, but that's just a challenge because, you know, I go deep with the with the original of the samples. So, but yeah. Also want to give a shout out to, again, Shay, that always holding it down. Want to give a shout out to the fabulous one, of course, who is on location, handling her business, doing her thing. You are missed. We know that you will be back next week. Have safe travels. Have a good time while you are where you're at, handling your business. And last but not least, want to give a shout out to Tasha, who is also tuning in tonight. And anybody else that I missed. Yes, anybody else that I missed, again, charge it to my head because I forget everything and not my heart. Oh, I did see, I did forget something. Want to also give a shout out to David Ruffin and the Temptations. Want to give a shout out to my boy Eddie, who lost his mom last week. Condolences, man, and prayers up to you. Yes. You know I'm here. Anything you need, don't hesitate to call. And want to give a shout out to Kevin in Oklahoma.
2: What up, Kev?
1: I haven't talked.
2: Waiting on the sauce, man.
1: You know what? I haven't talked to him. I'm gonna hit him up tonight after the show.
2: Okay.
1: And yeah. And so outside of that, much love to our new listeners. Much love to our repeated listeners. Thank you so much for supporting the show. Thank you so much for tuning in every Wednesday. Without y'all, we couldn't do this. So we appreciate that and appreciate you supporting WFNU. So that's it. That's all.
2: Yeah.
1: Okay.
2: How is David Ruffin?
1: He's good. We'll talk more off air.
2: Okay.
1: But yeah, we'll talk more off air about him. But yeah, he's good. I try to talk to him at least once a week or so, and you know every once in a while he come into the cities because he lives in Minneapolis, and he comes over to the crosses the river and stops by, and even if I'm not there, he just called me and said, "Hey man, I'm sitting on your stairs," so I'm like, "All right," so you know, yeah. But yeah, thanks for asking. Outside of that, you want to do the vibe check?
2: Sure.
1: All right. Do you want to? You have it.
2: I mean, they're kind of, you know, how we do it.
1: It's all good. It is all good. Do you want me to explain it or do you want to do it? It's
2: up to
1: you. Okay. All right. So this is the Energy Vibe Check, the Soul Audible Detox Trilogy Energy Vibe Check. And what this is we want to take an account on how our mental is, how our crown is. And we have colors which define where our energy is. So let me go ahead and lay these out for y'all. So if you are green, your energy is defined as feeling good. Your energy is good. Purple, you're anxious. You're excited. Brown, you're chilling. A laid back kind of vibe. Black, confident and bold. Black is always confident and bold, right? Always bet on black. Yellow, you're not really sure energy. Orange is a peaceful energy. Blue, you're feeling sad, you're down, you're blah, your energy is not so good. And then we have red, which VP and I, after we do the news and get into our getting some talk about the second hour, red, you are pissed the hell off. Pissed the hell off. You got that hot energy. So how you feeling, bro?
2: I'm not feeling red right now, but okay. I don't know if I like your warning.
1: Yeah, you know, I got some news.
2: We're coming.
1: Yep.
2: All right. Well, I was gonna say I'm brown from the boogie down, chilling
1: the boogie down,
2: laid back. And always surrounded in black confidence and bold energy.
1: Okay. Right now, I'm probably like a mixture, a rainbow, right? Black, confident, bold energy always. I got orange, peaceful energy. I had a little headache when I walked in, but I'm good. I'm brown, chilling like you, and green, feeling good. It feels good in here, man.
2: It does.
1: It actually feels good in here. Yeah. Got a fan on my side.
2: Right where they need.
1: Yeah, they got the fans set up. Yeah, I like these little. Yeah. But I don't.
2: You could turn it on if it's not on. It must not stay on forever. But I had to turn mine on a couple times. But yeah, it feels good. Right blowing on.
1: Oh, there it goes.
2: There you go.
1: All right. So yeah, we got these fans that are just giving us all this cool energy. So cool we good. So yeah.
2: Let me say real quick.
1: Yes. Go ahead.
2: One hit up said she was off. She was on. She was like.
1: What's your energy?
2: What's your energy? But want to give shouts out to her sister circle from Flint.
1: All right.
2: They're listening.
1: Hey, sister circle.
2: And I don't know if that means she's with them because she's in. She's on assignment.
1: She's on assignment in Flint.
2: Yeah, to sister circle. Shouldn't have said where y'all was at.
1: That's
2: my
1: okay.
2: bad.
1: That's
2: if y'all okay. got somebody after you, run.
1: They can handle it.
2: Run.
1: She with her peoples. Hey, sis. Hey, don't forget to hit up Mr. Melvin Riley.
2: Right.
1: Yep.
2: We need him on.
1: Talk to Melvin.
2: He'll come up to the cities.
1: Yep.
2: He knows some people. He know Bake Show.
1: Yeah, so talk to Melvin for us. Yep.
2: Okay.
1: So yeah. All right. You are tuned in to WFNULP 94.1 FM in St. Paul, home of Frogtown Community Radio and home of Soul Audible Detox Season 12, Episode 7 with VP, the fabulous one who was on assignment, and the Prez. We're live from the Mark Q studio here in St. Paul, the 651. We're going to take a small break, and we're going to be right back. So stay here.

0: Yeah. Uh-oh. You know what time it is. Where's your energy?
1: Where's the energy?
0: You getting prepared?
1: Just get it right here. So okay. No.
0: It's the Fabulous One's favorite segment. It's In the News with the Prez. The News with the Prez. And I got some news for y'all. So, y'all ready? Okay. Goes a little something like this. Okay. So, starting off this week's The News with the Prez. St. Paul. Oh, my, St. Paul. You might have to help me with this name pronunciation because I'm not real sure. Okay. So forgive me if I'm jacking it up. I make mistakes too. St. Paul Mayor, is it Kaylee? Kali? Her?
1: I think it's Kali and her is correct.
0: Her. Okay. Kali, her, Kaylee.
1: Kali.
0: Kali.
1: I think.
0: Okay. Anyway.
1: Her is correct.
0: Okay. Forgive me for jacking up your name. Well, she's facing an investigation into allegations
1: already
0: of sexual harassment.
1: Huh? Already.
0: Yes. Ho. Yeah. Let me finish, and then you can ask all the questions you want.
1: Okay. Yeah. Go ahead.
0: So, the St. Paul. I'm sorry. Excuse me. Not St. Paul. The Star Tribune first reported that Tuesday that Police Chief Axel Henry notified the city in April he had filed a formal complaint. The city hired a law firm to investigate. In that letter shared with NPR News by news partners Care 11, it was said her had sent sexually suggestive texts to city employees. Tis, what a pity. The mayor's conduct was extended beyond isolated incidents and has included sexual harassment of subordinate city employees, including members of the St. Paul Police Department. The mayor's spokesperson, Matt Wagenius, I don't know, yeah, said the city will not comment on an active investigation. Quote, the mayor has deep respect for city employees and regrets any unintended impact of her actions may have had, Wagenius said in a statement. Her said in a statement, quote, I recognize that some of my attempts at humor fell short of the standard I expect of myself. We have fully cooperated with the independent investigation since it began in April and will continue to do so. I respect the investigative process and believe it is important to allow it to reach its conclusion. Go ahead, sir. Already?
1: That one's deep. So already, what's that? Already?
0: Already.
1: From the statement you read on her.
0: Mm-hmm. You didn't know nothing about
1: this. I didn't know nothing about it.
0: Okay.
1: There's a lot of things that you just read though that mm-hmm. I did know about. So I'll just say I'ma just say things that I know.
0: Okay.
1: Axel is former mayor Carter. Guy, right?
0: Mm-hmm.
1: So interesting that he had something in there. Also sounds like she's not denying it, right? Mm-hmm. So maybe, but you know, joke, whatever. Maybe she was trying to be funny mm-hmm. and just missed the mark.
0: Yeah.
1: But welcome to politics.
0: Yeah.
1: Okay. Camera's always rolling.
0: That it is.
1: Recordings are always being taken.
0: Yes, they are.
1: And you always being watched.
0: You always being watched. Especially if you're black. Yeah. All right, on to the next. Do you remember Shiloh Hendrix?
1: I do not.
0: Sure you do. Let me refresh your memory. I'll refresh your memory.
1: Yep.
0: All right. A woman who called a black autistic child a racial slur last year has been found guilty of one count of disorderly conduct and not guilty on another, of course. The incident, which occurred at a playground in Rochester in April of last year, 2025, was caught on video by a bystander and went viral. Shiloh Hendrix, 37, called a then 8-year-old boy the N-word. After he allegedly reached into her diaper bag at Roy Sutherland Playground in Soldiers Field Park and took an item. She then began cussing at the bystander, who was black, hurling the N-word at him as well. The incident prompted Rochester City Attorney Michael Spindler Crage to charge Hendricks with two counts of disorderly conduct, one involving her words and behavior toward the child, and the other involving her words and behavior toward the man who videotaped the incident. The guilty verdict was related to her behavior toward the man who taped the confrontation. Hendricks was sentenced immediately. Hendricks was sentenced immediately following the verdict being read. She was ordered to pay a $1,000 fine, which placed her on probation in order to complete community service. She initially faced up to 90 days in jail, but will serve no jail time unless probation is broken. Her defense attorney, Brian Corrales, said he would appeal the decision. Of course you are. Quote, "I think it's pathetic," end quote, Corrales said following the ruling. I think it's sad. I'm shocked, end quote. In statement Friday morning, Rochester City Attorney acknowledged the verdict convicting Hendricks and what has made this incident so painful for many in our community. Ms. Hendricks fully admitted to her hateful and racist conduct towards a child in disability and others, and she has profited immensely while showing no remorse, the city attorney said.
1: So her defense attorney said it was what?
0: Her defense attorney said it's pathetic.
1: Pathetic?
0: Pathetic.
1: Stop right there.
0: Right.
1: Really?
0: Right, man.
1: So you just can do that, be recorded, caught on tape doing it, and you don't have no consequences.
0: And with a
1: handicapped young man.
0: Mm-hmm.
1: Or I'm assuming it was a young boy.
0: Right? Yeah, he was 8. Or he's 8 now. I have to go back to my original. Yeah. But here's the thing. He was 8 then. The verdict, she was ordered to pay $1,000 fine. She was placed on probation
1: That's
0: in order
1: pathetic.
0: To complete community service. The guilty verdict was related toward her behavior toward the man who videotaped the confrontation. Had nothing to do with the words that she said to the
1: right.
0: boy, right?
1: Right?
0: The racial slurs, the, like, really? Like.
1: That's pathetic.
0: Ooh.
1: Because it's, I guess we could say whatever in America, right?
0: If you white.
1: Yeah, true. Facts.
0: Okay.
1: Facts. Okay, wait.
0: I'm gonna do a temperature check in a second.
1: Let's see.
0: I'm not done. All right.
1: I'm shifting to purple.
0: Okay. On July 24th, 2026, which was actually last week, Austin police officer shot and killed 17-year-old Anthony Neal. And again, I'm sorry if I'm jacking up your name. I'm trying to pronunciate it. Anthony Neal Williams II, after responding to a 911 call. There's video on this about an armed individual. Investigators later determined Williams was unarmed. He was holding a water bottle. The Austin police fired more than 20 rounds, killing the unarmed teen, who, in a recording, lifted his shirt and reached for his waistband, and the police fired the shots. The teen did not have a weapon. Again, it was later found that he had a water bottle. Some of the reports are coming back saying that not so sure if it had any relation to any type of mental illness, mental health issues, or anything like that. But I'd have to read a little bit more and go to it, and I will. But during the week when I'm listening and just kind of scrolling and stuff, I will take clips and text it to myself so I can report this stuff back, right? And so this particular story, they were saying something about he almost acted or whatever like he wanted to get shot. Now, I already know, you know, I'm already going to play the white role. If we would just comply. The police did say to Mr. Williams II, are you okay? Show us your hands or put your hands up. And when he reached, they fired 20 shots, right? Now, this is not the funny thing, but I'm using funny as a lack of a better word. As I told you how I usually gather my news, I'm not just taking just things that are not that are not true, that are fabricated, whatever.

0: retired police officer then. But how far can a taser go? Do you know that? If we have to Google it, we can do that. Or if you know, hit us up on any one of our platforms, and we'll work to those platforms, or you can call us at 651-313-5125, 651-313-5125. I'm just curious, how far is it for a taser for me to be able to, for a taser to be fired and to be able to hit you? How far do you have to be from the taser? My point being, dude, like, we already know that it is a written rule that a black person is not supposed to survive any type of police incident, right? Mental health illness or not, right? And I don't care what you say. I don't care. No, that's wrong. No, da-da-da. I'm going to call the station. Do whatever you got to do, right? We have numbers, and numbers don't lie. And so we have history, and history doesn't lie, right? Our culture, shoot to kill. Go ahead.
1: Some are questioning whether history is lying or not. But
0: man, come on.
1: But I digress.
0: Yeah, for real. Like, right. Like everything in our museums is lies, right? Like, okay.
1: Yep, take
0: like
1: it out.
0: Everything.
1: And if you remove it, then it didn't happen.
0: Then it didn't happen. And here's a better thing. If we don't teach it, it didn't happen.
1: Facts.
0: So we hide it so you don't know it. But when we find it, it's a lie. But why are you hiding something if it's a lie? You figure
1: that
0: out.
1: That was deep.
0: So anyway.
1: Wait.
0: Don't ask me to repeat that, man.
1: Wait. Don't if you hide
0: you're gonna have to record. You're gonna have to hit the replay.
1: I like that.
0: You know, I do what I do when I do it sometimes. So, but I'll try to think of it. Anyways, my question is, like, and again, I know it's rhetorical, so don't be sitting in your car, sitting at home, doing anything. Like, you know the answer, but it's rhetorical, okay? That means it doesn't require an answer, right? I'm just saying it to say it. But if you want to answer, feel free. But how do white people get the ability to chase a cop? How are you chasing if I had to watch your police cam and I was your supervisor, and I seen that you ran from some VP, if I you was a cop and I seen that you ran from somebody and they didn't have a gun, bro.
1: First of all,
0: yes, please. Please, because I'm going
1: I
0: into
1: knew
0: red.
1: Exactly
0: my headache's coming
1: yeah,
0: back.
1: Yeah, now we're red. We are pissed the hell off red right now. So I am.
0: And we ain't even got to our main story. But okay. We're going to do that in a second.
1: So I was going to, as you were saying this, I was going to say just what you said on the video that's going pretty viral.
0: Mm-hmm.
1: Dude don't have no shirt on, no shoes.
0: Yep.
1: First of all, if as an officer of the law.
0: Damn.
1: That was nice. Nicely placed. And I'm not going to pull my taser or my gun or whatever. I'm certainly not running. We about to go at it, right?
0: Right. You got a billy club, like right? Like
1: I'm certainly
0: he's
1: not
0: running.
1: He
0: dude.
1: Ran like the dude had a weapon or something, right?
0: Yeah.
1: He didn't have nothing. And he not only had nothing, he didn't even have a shirt or shoes on, so you could see he had nothing.
0: Yeah, man.
1: And you ran? Yeah, you need to be fired.
0: Yeah.
1: So
0: not a leave.
1: You need to be fired. But so as I'm watching this video for the first time, I am actually shocked to discover, oh, there's another officer there.
0: And he didn't do nothing. But
1: get close enough to do the taser?
0: But they fired.
1: There should have been buckshots.
0: But they fired 20 shots.
1: There was not even a shot in the air.
0: Right.
1: For this dude.
0: Right.
1: And fired 20 shots.
0: Right.
1: Into a boy that I just don't want.
0: Now I'm going to say something.
1: I'm going to leave it there.
0: I might get suspended for this. But oh well. When that white woman and that white man got shot by ICE, right? Again, I remorse for life, right? But my thing is that doesn't happen all the time. That's a rare occasion. If you pull the numbers, if you're listening to me, hear what I'm saying. Don't jump to conclusions. I'm not saying it was okay. I'm not saying I don't support it, right? I know they have families, fathers, whatever. Like, they were mothers, fathers, they had kids, whatever. I get that, right? But I'm saying that since I've been alive,

0: I can recall, that is a rare occasion, right? Being black in America, being a teenager, being a grown ass man, being a black woman, being a black girl, like, we don't get those options. We don't get those. Then as an officer, you know where your taser is and you know where your gun is when it comes to some white man with no shirt on chasing you. And that ain't the first time I seen a video like that, right? Or being able to get in a cop's face and talk the way you talk, because we don't even get, when they pull us over and be like, what you out this late for, boy? Is this your, and that's how they talk. That ain't just then. That's now. And let us get smart. Let us say something. We getting pulled out that vehicle. Like, come on. So, yeah, I just, that's my news. That is my
1: name. I thought you had a worse one.
0: I do. I have the. We're going to talk about that in the second hour. We'll dive into that story a little more. But yeah, that's it. But yeah, it's just. Yeah, man. White people.
1: We are now red.
0: So I guess since we're red, I might as well do the weather report.
1: Might as well.
0: Okay, we'll do the weather report, because maybe that'll. It's not gonna take away the wounds. But you know, I know you like the heat, the Africa heat. So you know, I'll just take you back to the motherland for a minute.
1: Thank you.
0: So, all right. Up next is So Audible Detox 7-day weather report with the press. All right. It's going to get to 71 today. Or tonight, I'm sorry. Today's high was 93 degrees. Low 71 tonight. Tomorrow's Thursday, and it is going to be partly cloudy with a high of 89. Where is my low? Oh, my low is going to be 69. It's going to be occasional showers tomorrow day. On Friday, you're looking at showers with a high of 79 and a low of 64. On Saturday, August 1st, sunny with a high of 88 and a low of 64. On Sunday, August 2nd, which is my summer birthday. Hey, 6 months until the 5-6. Why is my phone tripping? High of 88 and a low of 69. On Monday, sunny with a high of 90 and a low of 69. On Tuesday, the 4th, partly sunny with a high of 81 and a low of 61. See, I'm okay now. I can do that. I'm sorry. Wednesday, back here, we're going to have so much more to talk about Wednesday. High of 81 and a low of 62, and that's your 7-day So Audible Detox weather forecast. Yeah, 56. But I still look like I'm 42. Right? So, let me see. Coming up in the next hour, we have, at the top of the hour, we have our mindful moments, which I'm going to go ahead and fill in for the fabulous one.
1: Uh-oh.
0: Yeah. We have our lyrical breakdown. We have our black hero. We have our reflections with VP. And we're going to get into another topic. We'll see. Like, I do want to cover this topic. And, oh, man, look. I had the thing.
1: Right there.
0: Yeah. So
1: right in our face.
0: Right in our face. So I apologize for that. So, yeah. So other than that, it's about 5 minutes to the top of the hour. And, yeah, man, you know, one of the things that I would like to talk about in the next hour is some of the findings in the Nolan Wells case. I know you're up to speed with that, right? Sorry, kind of.
2: I think so.
0: Okay, all right.
2: I think so.
0: There's a lot going on, so we'll cover what we can. And again,
2: there's a lot going on. Yeah, so I mean, yes, I'm gonna say I've been up on it,
0: okay.
2: But I feel like there's been a lot of stuff.
0: There's something going on every day.
2: Yeah,
0: yeah. And so you know, and sometimes honestly, y'all, even as radio personalities, even though we're supposed to have our ear to the street, our ear to the ground, you know, sometimes it gets overwhelming and we just got pulled back too, because it's, and you know, especially as a cultured race, as a black race, as a black man, as black women, like this stuff just kind of hits home. And so, like, you know, can you do this? Can you tell everyone how they can connect with us throughout the show, how they can communicate with us, and we'll talk back.
2: Yep. So you can hit us on all the social media, Facebook, Instagram, YouTube, all the things at So Audible Detox, or you can simply put the @ VP Prez, the letters VPPRES, or just a little bit.
0: You got it.
2: You can call us at 651-313-5125.
0: One more time.
2: That's 651-313-5125.
0: That's right. Yeah. So again, one of the things I want to say about the Nolan Wells case is that, real quick, I remember the day I was getting ready to go to work. I think it had to be last week. I'm almost positive it was last week. Correct me if I'm wrong. I watch Channel 9 news before I go to work, you know, even though I don't hit a lot of traffic, find out the weather, blah, blah, blah. It's just kind of background noise while I'm getting dressed, right? They did a special news interruption because they were going to give the results of the autopsy.
2: And I missed that.
0: Crump. Is it Ben Crump?
2: Ben Crump.
0: Ben Crump, the attorney. Benjamin Crump, excuse me, the attorney.
2: I think he goes by Ben, so.
0: Okay. Benjamin. I'm not going to call you Benji. Ben Crump and the family, you know, even though I was a little irritated because I felt like they were either procrastinated, not procrastinated, that's not the word I'm looking for. I'll think of it anyways.
2: Family or?
0: I think the whole time they were trying to come to the verdict and talk about it, they were introducing everybody, then they were talking about like things to me that didn't matter. You're talking about LeBron James. Yeah. I'm like, come on, you're stalling. I was like, why are we stalling? Like, just come on. Stalling so much that they never got to the report. Channel 9 cut into the news and said, we'll come back.
2: We'll come back, yeah.
0: Come back to the story at 11 o'clock. I was hot because had this been a report on some white people, we'd have been there all day. Because at 10 o'clock, guess what came on? It was Newsday.
2: Andy Griffith Show?
0: Just whatever. Like, it was Newsday. And I'm sitting there thinking, like, we need to find out what happened to this young man. Like, and it ain't important. So anyways, yeah.
2: We'll back to that.
0: Yeah. We'll see y'all in the next hour.
2: Come back to
0: it. All right.
2: Red.
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1: 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Check this out.

0: You like that?
1: I do.
0: I like when I deal you a card and you be like, what's that?
1: Yeah, that's a good one.
0: You can put it on your list.
1: I already got it on me.
0: I got
1: it. Well, I asked what it was.
0: I got some more for you. I got some more. Every once in a while, I got to go to the crate. Anyways, welcome to hour number two. Again, you are tuned in to So Audible Detox Season 12, Episode 7, with VP, the Fabulous One, and the Prez. The Fabulous One is on assignment in Flint. And so she'll be back. But you know this.
1: I already know this.
0: You know this.
1: But I see what you're doing.
0: Okay.
1: You listening, Calvin?
0: Calvin, you don't want this smoke. Well, you can have the smoke, but I'm going to definitely bring the fire, bro. What you got over there? You got anything that is pressing? Anything
1: no,
0: that you...
1: man, wait. I want to know what the verdict was. Or what the autopsy was.
0: Oh, we're going to get into that after the mindful moments.
1: Oh, okay.
0: Yeah, we're going to get into that after the mindful moments, yeah. But you really don't know?
1: No.
0: Okay.
1: Not with the autopsy.
0: Yeah.
1: Not the results of the autopsy.
0: Well, the autopsy, they did two. And please, again...
1: Why did they have to do two?
0: Again, y'all, as listeners, if there's something that I'm saying that is incorrect, I can take correction. Give us a call. Hit us up on the platforms that VP mentioned. But they did two autopsies, and they came back inconclusive. Now, to my...
1: Both of them?
0: To my knowledge... There's some celebrities that chipped in and paid some big money for these autopsies to be done. I think there's there's some mess going on, man. There's some mess going on, but we're gonna get into this a little bit more after the mindful moments.
1: Right.
0: So you know, yeah. So it is. It's kind of I don't even have a word for it. It's just red, man.
1: But what? Okay, but
0: go ahead.
1: So even the one that was sponsored by the celebrities was still inconclusive.
0: Yeah, like
1: because that one was for Ben Crump and the family, right?
0: Yeah, yeah. So again,
1: I'm sorry.
0: No. You good? No, you good? You good? Because we're gonna get ready to go into the next segment in about a minute 24. So I believe the autopsy came back and said that the neck was missing. Then it showed, they said something about bruises on the back of his head. And there's some more stuff that, again, I'm going to have to do some more heavy research. And then again, the Fabulous One sent us on our thread, yep, that audio stuff. And that's what I want to talk about. That's been talked about a lot. Nancy Grace came out of retirement.
1: I saw that. That I saw.
0: To cover this. This white woman came. And you know she be about her business, right? And so it's just a lot of inclusivity. And just like, I don't know, man. It's just like they're lying. Somebody's lying. I don't know what the problem is. Why it's taking this long? Why did it really take this long? For real? Like, we can dig up a body. We can dig up a body from somebody who got killed 50 years ago and blah, blah, blah. But we got the technology, which has advanced 50 years even more. And we can't do that. Now you got me wanting to rewind what I said because I can't remember what I said.
1: So what I kind of captured you said is that if you hide it so we don't know, but we find it so we know, and you know that we know, but you still say it must be a lie. Something like that.
0: Something like that.
1: That's kind of how I captured it, but yeah. I know that wasn't to your exact words.
0: That's okay. But I just impress myself sometimes. Every time.
1: It's pretty good.
0: One of these crazies. All right. No. Okay. So
1: we found it. And you know we found it. And you know we know.
0: Yeah. And you know
1: but you're saying.
0: And I have it right here.
1: Oh, it must still be a lie. It's not true.
0: That's how dumb you think we are.
1: Yeah.
0: Oh, man.
1: Anyway, I don't even. Okay, I'm sorry. Go ahead. Lead us, please. My bad.
0: No,
1: I just don't.
0: Body?
1: Now I'm still red. I thought I was coming down.
0: All right. Okay. Let me. So maybe this is a good time for me to do this because this what I'm about to read, this week's Mindful Moments, and again, I'm subbing in for the fabulous one. Thank you so much. I hope I do you justice. This is coming from the Word. Okay. So this is this week's Mindful Moments, which I'm filling in for the fabulous one. All right. And as she would always say, I love this song.
1: Right.
0: But I should have picked the original, but anyways. Okay, this is for somebody. I don't know what you're going through, who you are, what you're doing, but this speaks volumes. Check it out. God is saying to you today, trust me with unshakable faith. I am setting you up for a breakthrough greater than you imagine, like you've never seen before. You are entering the beginning of a fresh new season ordained by heaven. Don't despise the process. Don't despise the journey I am shaping you through. The storms may come, but those storms will develop you for my greater purpose, to make you more like me. My hand is on your life in undeniable ways, and people will watch from a distance and wonder how you have so much favor on your life. I'll take all this. They won't understand it. It is my hand that did this in you behind the scenes. No person will ever take credit for what I do through you for my glory alone. Walk boldly and confidently into this next season without fear or doubt. No weapon formed against you will prosper because I am with you.
1: Amen.
0: Let me run it back.
1: Say it again.
0: Run it back.
1: Run it back.
0: Run it back. Running it back. I'm going to take this. You can have some of this. But if I'm hitting somebody, it was on purpose. God is saying to you today, trust me with unshakable faith. I am setting you up for a breakthrough greater than you imagine, like you have never seen before. You are entering the beginning of a fresh new season ordained by heaven. Don't despise the process. Don't despise the journey I am shaping you through. The storms may come, and they're going to come, but those storms will develop you for my greater purpose, to make you more like me. My hand is on your life in undeniable ways, and people will watch from a distance and wonder how you have so much favor on your life. They won't understand. It is my hand that did this in you behind the scenes. No person will ever take credit, ever, ever, ever, ever take credit for what I do through you for my glory alone. Walk boldly and confidently into this next season without fear or doubt. No weapon formed against you will prosper, because I am with you.
1: Hey. Man.
0: That's it. And if I could drop the mic, I would.
1: Man. Let me do this.
0: Yep. And that is the word. That is the word.
1: I need that horn, man.
0: You need that horn?
1: Yeah.
0: All right. That is this week's Mindful Moments, which is brought to you by the fabulous one, but I am subbing for her today. So, that's it. That's all.
1: Very good.
0: That's all I got.
1: Well done.
0: So, should we get into this?
1: Yeah, I'm ready. I'm already red, so I can't get it worse.
0: Okay. So, in a new released video, there was a call that was made to the Sea Toe Dispatch, where one of the young boys who went out with Nolan Wells, the group, right, is calling about the boat is sinking, and in the background you can hear voices screaming, "Wake up, Nolan, don't die." But the caller, who is frantically calling the Sea Toe Dispatch, is not indicating that Nolan, their friend, I put in quotation, needs help, or says there's been an incident. you can clearly hear different voices saying, wake the F up, as the dispatcher is asking questions about how much water is getting in the boat. Another female yells, oh my God. And they're repeatedly just shouting out, he's not responding, you know, oh my gosh, blah, blah, blah. Like, okay, what's really going on, man?
1: Right.
0: Like what? And again, I don't know, like, I got to do some deeper research. I'm working all week and stuff like that. And, you know, I got the video, and I don't always watch videos when they're sent to me right away. But there's just so much inconclusive stuff that's going on. There's so many, like I said, there's so many lies, so many untruths, so many truths that you're saying are lies, right? But why is it taking this long for this to wrap up? Why is this not, like,
1: I don't know, bro. I don't even know what to say on this one.
0: I mean, let's dissect it a little bit. First of all, an autopsy comes back, and two autopsies come back, and they come back inconclusive. You don't have enough evidence or information or anything, and I'm not a forensic scientist, doctor, whatever, so maybe we need one to come in who can explain this to us, because I don't know, and I don't play one on the radio. But, like, if there's missing... Okay, first of all, let me back up a little bit. If a body washes up from the ocean, from the water, whatever, it's probably not going to be as bad as it would be if it was not in the salt water, because the salt water is going to. I need some medical terms, some help. It's probably going to help
1: preserve it.
0: Thank you. Preserve it from going into what's the word I'm looking for?
1: Decay,
0: metamorphosis. Rigor mortis.
1: Rigor mortis.
0: So, okay. So then a body washes up, and it's bruised. There's obviously been blunt trauma to the head, missing neck. There's more that I really need to do, and I apologize. I hate reporting on stuff and not giving the whole thing, but I'm sure there's other people who are listening that know a little bit more than I do. But, like, some information is enough information to give to answer questions. Like, obviously this dude didn't just drown. Obviously, now all of a sudden audio's come. Why ain't these boys been called in for questioning? Why haven't they been subpoenaed?
1: Next what I was about to ask. Yeah. Where's the judge?
0: Like, well, all of them. Everybody that was on the boat. Why? Because if they were black kids, I don't care.
1: They'd probably be waiting in jail.
0: If they were underage, what the Central Park, was it Central Park 13? Was it the Central Park 13? Am I saying it right? Or 7?
1: Seven.
0: I'm okay. All right. But anyways, and I still never really fully watched that movie because I couldn't finish it.
1: You didn't?
0: No. I struggle.
1: I hear you.
0: I struggle.
1: I get it.
0: But even then, in that movie, weren't there instances where they were questioning these kids before their parents were even there?
1: Absolutely.
0: In the room? Okay.
1: Matter of fact, that was the whole thing.
0: Okay.
1: They were questioning the kids and got confessions with no lawyers, no parents, no nothing.
0: Some of them were underage, correct? Yeah. Okay. So why is it okay for that to happen for us? And I know, again, rhetorical, feel free to answer. You got the platform, you got the phone number. But for money talks, money shifts things, but right is right, wrong is wrong.
1: Period.
0: Like, come on, man. Like,
1: period. Right is right, wrong is wrong.
0: Period. Right? And then See, you're going to make me go into a Dear America with 2K and 3Ks. I haven't written one of those in about a year and a half. But, like, this is the part where, again, I'm talking to you, white colonizer, that you get mad and you say that we're always hanging on to this, that we're still talking about something that happened 400 years ago, that we can't get over this, and why do we always bring this up? Then why isn't right right and wrong wrong? Right is white, but not right.
1: What an appropriate song.
0: We can always change the channel, bro. I'm just trying to dissect this a little bit. Like, I just...
1: Yeah, we need a Dear White People.
0: Okay. Dear America.
1: Dear America.
0: Yeah.
1: It ain't white people?
0: Well, it's two white people, but yeah, I can do
1: one. No, it could Dear America.
0: Yeah.
1: Because I don't...
0: I just... You.
1: Everything that's coming out your lips is in my mind verbatim.
0: Mm-hmm.
1: So I don't have any answers.
0: No, and I'm not expecting you to.
1: No, right.
0: But it's just like, I to this day, just, and I do, but I don't. It's like, you want us to forget about this. You want us to move on. Why are we so upset? Why can't we support 45 or 48 or I don't even care. But, or I don't even remember. But anyway, like, and he ain't said nothing about this. And it's
1: of course
0: just,
1: he has.
0: Yeah, and not that I expect him to, but I'm just like,
1: not to say anything that we want to hear.
0: Right,
1: he might end up saying.
0: But again, and again, I read another story today about a 17-year-old who was shot by the police, 20 rounds. Like, when we get shot, it don't just be like a couple. Like every police officer there. No, I know. But seriously, every police officer there, even the ones that come up on the scene, they just start unloading. Like that makes them, but this white dude.
1: Man, we are so in sync right now. I was literally just about, go ahead.
0: But
1: you're saying what's coming to my mind.
0: But this, tonight, the Prez is going to be playing the part of VP, okay? Like, no, but seriously, I'm red. Because, like, I
1: need you to finish that part, though. But this white dude
0: can get out of the car with no shirt on. And y'all should see, if y'all ain't seen the video, I'm sure it's on Threads or TikTok or whatever.
1: It's
0: like
1: anywhere.
0: This white dude, and the cop looks like a punk too. And on top of that, like, if I was an officer of the law and I had a supervision or a management position, man, as soon as you came in, I'd be like, dude, you're done. You're done. How are you running from somebody and you got a gun, a taser, and you got backup? They didn't unload 20 rounds then. They pulled out the taser. And that's not the first time that this has happened, bro. It's not the first time.
1: Not even.
0: Like, right? Like they, and again, that's why I read that story on purpose, and I made sure that I read that he was unarmed and holding a water bottle. I also stated that the Austin police did say, hey, are you okay? They asked that first. Watch the video for yourselves, okay? Don't take my word for it. And then he puts his hands into his waistband and as he's going in, I know that they're assuming he has a weapon, but he didn't chase them. Had he chased them? Oh, they probably would have did the same thing. They probably would have still unloaded all of their rounds. But a white person gets to talk mess to a police officer, can tell them, no, I'm not going to show you this, and no, I'm not going to do that. And then they tell you, you know, that you can resist. You can tell a police officer, no, you can't search my car. No, you can't do this. No, you can't do that. No, that doesn't work for us. That's not under our culture.
1: Nope.
0: That's not under our rules. That's not our handbook. Right? Because all of us, especially right now, it's just VP and I, as fathers, I know we've told our sons and our daughters, right? Just comply. Just pray and comply.
1: Yep.
0: Don't get smart. Just pray and comply. Right? Like, there's been so many stories where we've complied and we still ended up dead. Right? It don't work for us. The handbook is not written for us. I've said this a million times. I'll go to my grave saying this. The same laws that protect white people are the same laws that prosecute and kill us. You might have to pull something from the parking lot. Or we might have to take a quick break real quick.
1: I could pull some. So, do we want to just change the whole energy?
0: Nah, bro, we can. I mean, if you got dialogue, please, okay. Come on. We don't have to change. I'm just saying, this is one of those conversations. Again, like you said, I'm reading your mind, and we're in the same arena, same audience. It just gets frustrating, man. And it's just like, I know, and I'm just going to say this, you can disagree or agree, even listeners, whatever. I will never see the day where there's equal opportunity. Have we come a long way? Yes, we have. But like VP said, there's so much history. You done tore up our neighborhoods. You hide our history. You tell us we're lying about our history. You kill us. You shoot us. You rape our women. Yeah, man. Go ahead.
1: There's so many things on here. You know what? Let's go here. I could go. There's a couple places, but
0: let's go.
1: We're gonna change it a little bit. We're just gonna change it.
0: I want some ice cream.
1: What's your favorite ice cream?
0: Butter Brickle ice cream. Do you remember that?
1: I do.
0: They don't even make it anymore.
1: They don't?
0: You know what?
1: I think it's butter pecan.
0: Butter pecan.
1: Right. Butter Brickle. I don't know.
0: Butter.
1: Right.
0: Actually, I believe butter pecan has butter. You know butter. Oh my God. Do you know the story behind butter pecan ice cream?
1: No.
0: Look it up. Just look it up. No, okay. I want you to look it up right now. Right. Boy, we try to get off the subject.
1: We're
0: about to go right back into it. Look it up. Look it up. Because I want you to... I know it, but I want you to read it because you don't know. Look up butter pecan ice cream. But anyways, Butter Brickle. We used to get that from Bridgman's. I remember Bridgman's. Are you reading?
1: Yeah.
0: Okay. In the meantime, it's not time for that yet.
1: Oh, interesting. I never knew that.
0: You want to read it out loud?
1: Yep. So, butter pecan ice cream is a rich American dessert featuring vanilla-infused cream, butter, and roasted pecans. Its history is rooted in the American South, where oral traditions and food historians note it gained deep cultural significance in Black communities during the Jim Crow era as an inventive and beloved alternative when access to standard vanilla ice cream was restricted.
0: Y'all restricted ice cream from us. We couldn't even have... This is going to be that show. I'm sorry. This is just going to be that show.
1: I tried, y'all.
0: Yeah. This is just going to be that show. I'm sorry. This is the press.
1: I tried.
0: This is going to be that show, okay? Right? All right.
1: Go ahead,
0: the music.
1: Go on.
0: So,
1: go on.
0: They even restricted ice cream from us, bro. Like, how? Like, why? Why, white people, why? Why, white people, why Wednesday? Like, I don't understand. Like, we couldn't even eat vanilla ice cream. What was that? Is it integration? Like,
1: I can't even.
0: You didn't even purposely do that.
1: No,
0: you tried to. He tried to change the subject. And like I just don't understand the hate. How you hate?
1: That's a good one.
0: That's a great one.
1: That's a good one.
0: That's a great one. Like, how do you hate somebody?
1: But is this the same song that was playing with the...
0: Thinking of a master plan.
1: No, at the beginning. With the... Yeah, this is the same song. This is a Jack the Ripper.
0: Yep, but here's another one. Watch this. I'm glad you're going. I think you may have just changed the subject. I think you... Yeah. Now, watch this. Just keep on. I know you know what that is.
1: Yeah, I'm at about four songs right now.
0: Out of one original. This is Ashley's Roach clip, The Soul Searchers, and there's four different songs
1: already
0: that have been. Yep.
1: Hold on, I gotta get this. I gotta get this one. Prayers be on this. You my guy on this. What is it called?
0: Ashley's Roach clip, The Soul Searchers.
1: Watch this. Here you go. Yeah.

0: Wow.
1: That's ice
0: good,
1: cream. Man.
0: That's good. Okay, back to ice cream. Yes.
1: Oh, we don't have to. I'm just. But that was dope.
0: I'm gonna need you to. We need to have a show, and you don't have to necessarily announce it, but where you play an original. And then we're just talking, and then you play.
1: You'll catch it.
0: Yeah,
1: because I know your ear.
0: And you do that the whole show.
1: Yep. I'll do it.
0: I'm going to say something, but
1: I know you will. Okay.
0: If you do it, I'll try not to.
1: No.
0: Because I'll notice right away. Because
1: I know how distracted you get by the music, and you'll be like, hold up. Her and I will be talking, and I'll look over at you, and I'll be like, dude. And you'll be like, man, I'm sorry. I'm just wrapped up in the music. But real quick, I missed my mark. You are tuned in to WFNULP 94.1 FM in St. Paul, home of Frogtown Community Radio. This is Soul Audible Detox Season 12, Episode 7 with VP, the fabulous one in her absence, and the Prez.
0: Let me say this.
1: Go ahead. Keep it, man. Go ahead.
0: Yeah, and this is going to take us out.
1: No, go ahead.
0: On this song, there's a couple in Run DMC's history, but this is one song that's probably my favorite, where even though it's Run's song, DMC got it.
1: Mm-hmm.
0: With I'm the King.
1: Yeah.
0: That whole line.
1: Yeah.
0: Man, it just, I always.
1: Yep. And DMC, did he have an illness or whatever that messed up his vocal cord?
0: Something wrong with his vocal cord,
1: the DOC, and oh my God, him, the DOC, Ecstasy of Houdini.
0: Yep.
1: They all have very distinctive voices.
0: Facts.
1: Like, it's just a voice, like when you hear them rapping, you'd be like, oh my gosh. Like, it's just,
0: But actually, this whole song, DMC got it. He got it. Most of the time, I think Run is probably, got the rhyme, got the lines that make the song. They don't need each other, but you know what I'm saying? But this song, DMC had them.
1: Now, it's funny because

0: Nice.
1: So here's another one. It's funny that you said that, because I actually, when I was going back and forth on the playlist, and I said, you know what I'm going to do? And as it so happened that Calvin put that in the thread, he said, I'm going to do a samples list. And I was like, wow, that's weird, because I'm already working on one. And I had a samples list, but I'll do that, that I was going to play original, and then I was going to play the song right behind it and see if you would catch it.
0: Yeah.
1: So I was going to distract you like crazy like that. But I'm going to do that.
0: Okay, so in that song, though, that you just played,
1: you found four samples.
0: In the breakdown, but I'm forgetting because you went with Who's House. There was another breakdown.
1: There was an LL song.
0: LL. But then there was another one. There was another breakdown in the song that just totally went a different place. We're going to have to talk about that after the show.
1: Okay.
0: And
1: I can replay it, too.
0: Yeah.
1: Okay.
0: No,
1: I'll replay it after the show.
0: Yeah, that's so anyways.
1: I'm gonna close off this segment just by saying this. When you think of how ignorant things sound, we had to develop our own ice cream because y'all didn't want us to eat vanilla ice cream, right?
0: Wow.
1: Right? I wonder if y'all didn't like chocolate cake. We couldn't use the same restroom. We couldn't use the same fountain. Like, there's so much. Like, dude, they used to break glasses. If we sipped out of a glass, they would break it and throw it away. They would be just like,
0: can't ever touch that glass
1: again. Yeah, man. It's just, you think about it. It's just ignorant, man. It's just, I just, like, that goes beyond hate. Like that's another form. That's a hate that's just, and here's the scary part about it, and the sad part about it is that it's deeply rooted
0: here.
1: Yep, it's deeply
0: in our country.
1: Yeah, it's deeply rooted. It just, is somebody knocking at the door?
0: So deep.
1: I locked it, but I don't know why. I don't know how I can hear it with these headphones.
0: Well, if they're knocking in, they ain't getting in.
1: They ain't getting in.
0: They ain't getting in right now.
1: Maybe somebody,
0: go away.
1: Maybe somebody heard what we was talking about. I was like, you don't want this. You ain't coming through this door.
0: Now you're going to make me open the door ready.
1: Because he ready. VP is always ready for a fight. I'm telling you. Like, you know what? Ready. But, hey.
0: You know. Okay.
1: You stay ready. You don't have to get ready.
0: Christmas Saturday.
1: That's where we are.
0: I want to be known as that one that just took the first book.
1: You want to be the one in history that
0: like, I'm sick of this. Sick of this.
1: And took somebody out with him. Yep. Wow. Wow. Did you say Geraldo? What was dude's name? Really, he grabbed the dude by the neck.
0: It was Joe Jackson.
1: No, was it? Look
0: well,
1: it up.
0: So you might be talking about something different, but what I'm talking about was when Joe Jackson was on Geraldo.
1: Was he? Yes. I missed that.
0: And he was like, I didn't beat them kids. You don't remember. And was it Martin? I think it was Martin.
1: He did
0: who
1: a parody?
0: Put it in his in his comedy act. Like, yeah. I have to look it up. Yeah. I have to look it up. But it's like way. I mean, when Martin, like his first stand-up, like in the 90s, probably, maybe he had a show, but the show was brand new if it was.
1: Okay. Yeah. I have to look at that. So I'm gonna go ahead and burn up a couple of minutes by asking a couple of questions to you. First, what is your favorite ice cream?
0: I think it just traditionally... chocolate chip.
1: Are you serious? For real?
0: Yeah. Just traditional chocolate chip. Like when you only had a certain amount. I mean, I could always fall back to chocolate chip.
1: There's probably a story behind that one.
0: I'm sure. But in today's world, I like this one too. I'm going to probably go with... I like a good strawberry or like a real fruity, a real weird that again they didn't always have back in the day, but it's got to have the chunks of the fruit in there.
1: Okay.
0: So strawberry or cherry or something like that. You know?
1: Oh, okay.
0: Yeah, yeah. I'll do either one. But okay. I need to have the chunks, not just the flavor.
1: Okay.
0: It's got to have the fruit like pieces in it.
1: Okay.
0: Yeah.
1: Okay. Okay. I'm trying to think. Do you know what the sample is behind this?
0: I don't.
1: I'm going to see if I can find it.
0: You got to find it. You got to find it. Here, wait. We can use the internet. De La Soul. Ring, ring.
1: Don't say it.
0: I won't. How you doing?
1: Okay. Okay. Let's see if I can do a little something like this. Okay, so you said
0: chocolate. Yeah, I want to hear it.
1: Okay.
0: I'm saying the same thing you're saying, but.
1: Chocolate chip. Chocolate chip. It's funny because I know I asked you, but I am not a chocolate chip person.
0: You don't like
1: chocolate. Except cookies. That's it. Like, I don't like chocolate chips in my banana bread.
0: Really?
1: Walnuts.
0: Gotta have both.
1: Really?
0: Yeah, both.
1: Yeah.
0: Maybe throw some raisins in it. I wouldn't want the raisins and chocolate chip. It's one or the other. But I could take the walnuts with raisins or chocolate chip.
1: Okay.
0: Yeah.
1: But I can dig the ice cream.
2: And I'll get back to you. Check it out. Party at the Dragon on Dixon now.
0: De La Soul was probably in our heyday, right? In our heyday, because I think they got their flowers, especially when Dave passed and all that. But in our heyday, probably the most successful underrated group in hip hop.
1: Underrated?
0: Yep.
1: Yes.
0: That was the most successful. Now, there's some other underrated ones that were good, but like I could throw in, I feel like in the heyday, Tribe might have been a little underrated. In the heyday, you know, Diggable Planets might have been a little underrated. Mm-hmm. But again,
1: I played some Diggable tonight.
0: You did, I heard it. But from a successful standpoint over the test of time, even against Tribe, I gotta say that there's De La is just like, you don't think about all the cuts they had.
1: I don't have enough time, but there's another song that I'm hearing in the background that sampled this. It's that guitar riff.
0: Yep, there's so the main background is one, is probably what you've seen, but when you look at the whole overview, it's actually three. That you probably have heard pieces.
1: Okay, we'll talk about it then. Yeah. Okay. So what we're going to do now to make sure that you have enough time, and I want you to take your time with your reflections and your black hero. Yes. But up next, in about 48 seconds, we're going to go ahead and get into

0: But I got you on the musical playlist request because I've been wanting to do that. All right. Next up, excuse me. Next up is the next three segments, our VP segments.
1: Well, thank you.
0: Yeah. The next one up is our lyrical breakdown. What is our lyrical breakdown? Our lyrical breakdown is when we play a song and we just break it down. We talk about what memories it brings back. We try to guess the year. This is going to be, this is you and me. I know the year offhand, but I'm going to let you go ahead and go with it.
1: Yeah, I'm looking forward to trying to guess.
0: Okay. And, you know, hopefully, and this is the disclaimer. Any song that we play, we're hoping that it doesn't trigger any negative memories. So, you know, if it does, charge it to our heads and not our hearts, right? When, you know, we got enough trauma that we're dealing with, you know, so... You ready?
1: I'm ready.
0: You're going to notice another drop. Here we go. You can hear the fan and everything.

0: That's so many memories. So many. So I'ma go with probably
1: the cleanest one.
0: Yeah. So my mom and dad had a Corsica. It was probably
1: I had one.
0: Mom's car. Yeah. Blue Corsica. And in those days, what, 1990?
1: Mm, that's it.
0: The date, 1990. I actually did know this because of class of 90s.
1: Okay.
0: And I'll say that real quick at the end of this.
1: No,
0: but anyway, they had a Corsica, and I thought

0: DVD with new edition? What's going on? Because again, we didn't know they was, you know, we knew they kind of broke up, right?
1: Right, right.
0: But we didn't know that they, that these three were going to do their thing like that. So mm-hmm. it was,
1: and they came out like
0: yeah,
1: that.
0: Yeah, boom. So that's the first memory. The second part I want to talk about is the part where I was asked to do the 10-year reunion.
1: Class for the class of 90. Okay.
0: I DJ'd it. And I knew it was, but I didn't know exactly if they were still in school or whatever. But the first song I played when they were ready to dance after they did all their stuff, whatever they were doing, mm-hmm. I played this. And when I tell you, I feel like Facebook was just coming out too, or okay. something somewhere was out. Maybe not 10 years. I don't know what it was. But
1: yeah, people were saying 2009.
0: Maybe it was.
1: Yeah, because yep.
0: So, no, that would have been 20. 2009 would have been 20, right?
1: Yeah, I thought you said.
0: So, but anyways, it was their 10-year reunion. That's what it was.
1: Okay.
0: It was their 10-year reunion when I played it, right? But at the 2000, I DJed their 20-year too, right?
1: Okay.
0: And they were putting in their memories. Somebody said, I'll never forget at the 10-year reunion when Eric Goodloe played Poison. So that just sticks out.
1: All
0: right. And I was like, that was bumping, wasn't it? Yeah. It always made me think about that. Yeah. Was kind of bumping. So
1: yeah. Anyway. Yeah. This song, like again, 1990. That was your DeAndre was born.
0: Oh, wow.
1: Yeah. And it's funny that you said a Corsica because I used to have one too.
0: Yeah.
1: Had a gray one with red interior.
0: Yeah. Yep. Oh, yeah. You know what? I might sort of have seen maybe riding up and down the ad with that one.
1: Yep. So, yeah, man. But that's the banger. You ready?
0: That's a banger. Never get it. Yeah, I'm ready.
1: Okay, we're going to go right into this week's Black Hero with VP. And then right after that, bro, you can go right into your reflections. Okay. So I'm going to give you a little bit of a throwback. Let's see if you remember this. Hopefully this doesn't distract you because I know how you get distracted by music. So, all right, here we go. Up next is this week's Black Hero with VP. And following that will be Reflections with VP.
0: Hold on, I'm sorry. Okay. Sorry about that. Yeah. And it wasn't necessarily just the music distracting me, but it didn't help. So, our Black hero, Alvin Ailey, born January 5th, 1931, passed away December 1st, 1989. He was an American dancer, director, choreographer, and activist. He founded the Alvin Ailey American Dance Theater, AAADT, in 1958, and the Clark Center for the Performing Arts in 1959. He created AADT and its affiliate, Alvin Ailey Dance Center, as havens for nurturing Black artists and expressing the universality of African American experience through dance. His work fused theater, modern dance, ballet, and jazz with a black vernacular, creating hope-filled choreography that is credited with spreading global awareness of Black life in America. His choreography masterpiece, Revelations, is recognized as one of the most popular and most performed ballets in the world. On June 15, 2008, the United States Congress passed a resolution designating the Alvin Ailey Academy for Dance Theater a virtual American cultural ambassador to the world. That same year, in recognition of AADT's, I'll just stay with that, 50th anniversary, the then mayor Michael Bloomberg declared December 4th Alvin Ailey Day in New York City. He was born in Rogers, Texas, at the height of the Great Depression. Growing up in a violently racist and segregated society, he was barred from interacting with mainstream society during his youth. See how all these things relate? His mother worked in cotton fields, and by the time he was five, he joined her picking cotton. He found refuge in a church, sneaking out at night to watch adult dance and in writing a journal, a practice that he maintained his entire life. Keep in mind, they didn't want us to write then either, right? Looking for greater

0: job prospects, his mother departed from Los Angeles in 1941 and sent for him a year later. He enrolled in George Washington Carver Junior High School and graduated from Thomas Jefferson High School. He was able to explore the arts in high school, singing in glee club, writing poetry. He took gymnastics and frequently attended the theater, where he was able to see a variety of African-American performers like Pearl Bailey, Fletcher Henderson, Billie Holiday, Lena Horne, Pigmeat Markham, Count Basie, and Duke Ellington. He studied a wide range of dance styles and techniques, from ballet to Native American-inspired movement studies, at the Horton School, which was one of the first racially integrated dance schools in the United States. Living in San Francisco, he met Maya Angelou, who Ailey formed a nightclub act called Al and Rita. In 1958, as I mentioned, he founded the Alvin Ailey American Dance Theater, and in 1969, founded the Alvin Ailey American Dance Center with the famed Martha Graham Dance Company, as the co-director. Their aim was to provide access to arts and dance to the under-resourced communities. They started off in Brooklyn. A year later, the school relocated to Manhattan and was named the Ailey School in 1999. He was uncomfortable with being labeled a black choreographer and preferred being known simply as a choreographer. Ailey, and I was debating whether I should add this or not, but I'm going to say it. Alvin Ailey, who was gay and bipolar, I don't know if I knew that, was also very private about his personal life. On December 1st, 1989, he died from AIDS-related illness. He was 58 years old, but he did ask his doctor to announce that his death was caused by a terminal blood dyscrasia in order to shield his mother from the stigma associated with HIV and AIDS. On December 9th, 1989, more than 4,000 mourners attended his funeral at the Catholic Cathedral of St. John's Divine in New York City. The funeral lasted 2 hours. Our black hero for today, Alvin Ailey.
1: Which has a correlation and a relation to her daughter.
0: Exactly.
1: So she would have very much appreciated this.
0: I was texting the string. I said, listen if you can. But yep. I don't know if she can.
1: Yeah. So she'll listen to playback.
0: Yeah, playback.
1: Reflect for us, bro.
0: Whoo! Let me get this right. So, Reflections with VP. So Audible Detox, Season 12, Episode 7. WTF Wednesday. I thought we conquered the world, crushed Cool Mo Hammer and Ice-T's shh in my LL voice. Cause ain't no mistakes allowed. So turn us up, cause it's better when it's loud, as the VP and Prez like to move the crowd. If you know, you know. Check on a brother this week though. We vibing with the freaks of the week that ain't just knee deep. And who said it ain't never too hot too? If you know, you know. Tongue twister for you. If you hide it so we don't know, but we find it so we know, and you know we know, but then you say it must be a lie? Clear as mud, right? Please make it make sense. But if you know, you know.
1: That part.
0: We digress. As y'all are so good to the trilogy, and it makes us so happy in that sweet thing Mary J's voice. Faith, as defined, is the assurance of things hoped for and the conviction of things not seen.
1: Mm-hmm.
0: We will pray and believe that it will get better. If you know, you know. And in closing, don't believe all you hear, don't spend all you have, and don't sleep all you want.
1: Say it.
0: That's it, my brother.
1: Okay.
0: We can't go no further. We already read off in here.
1: Can I add something at the end?
0: Please.
1: And wear lip gloss.
0: Popping.
1: The popping kind. The one that's just glistening.
0: Okay, do you like the shimmer? Like the sparkles.
1: The sparkles in them?
0: Like it, and meaning like you, so
1: I know exactly
0: you
1: what
0: you're saying. And then it's all over your face.
1: I don't like it being all over my face. Like, I don't, because it's so damn hard
0: to. You know
1: to
0: what I'm talking about?
1: I know what you're talking about. But, like, I ain't mad at, like there's certain scents. Yeah, man. Let's.
0: Okay, yeah. Let's not get in trouble. All right. Anyway.
1: But, anyways, but the lip gloss, boy, can see that a mile away. And as VP said, just don't come to the room. Don't come to the table with nothing.
0: With nothing.
1: Right. He'll do that, the lipstick or the lip gloss, but not nothing.
0: Not nothing. I'm sorry. Okay. And I don't even need a lady to have a lot of makeup, but you need to have something on your lips.
1: Absolutely. Like, you know what? The eyeliner, the eyelashes, as long as I don't see the eyelashes coming before you.
0: Like they flapping.
1: Yeah. Or you close your eyes and you can't open them again. But the lip.
0: Okay. Okay. No, we keep taking a prayer somewhere he don't want to go right now. All right.
1: Yes, please. Oh my gosh. Anyway, we want to thank y'all for tuning in to another edition of the show. All right. We want to thank you for tuning in to another edition of the show. This has been So Audible Detox Season 12, Episode 7 with VP, the Fabulous One, who will be returning next week, and The Prez, heard only on WFNULP 94.1 FM in St. Paul, home of Frogtown Community Radio, live from the Mark Hughes Studio.
0: God bless and good night.
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2: And you are listening to Sunshine and Tears with Maya Papaya. I will be on the air for the next hour, taking you on a journey, a midnight journey. a musical journey, starting with songs about midnight, because I was just at camp for a week, and one, it was the time most recently that I stayed up maybe to midnight. I am not usually a late night person, but more importantly, at the camp that I volunteer at every Thursday night, so like the second to last night, there is a talent show, and every year the campers do a choreographed dance. Not all of them. It used to be required that every camper had to learn this choreographed dance. Then we realized that maybe that was not the best way to go. So now it's self-selected. And this year they did a dance to Midnight Sun by Zara Larsson. And I wanted to play that song. And then it made me realize how many other songs there were that had midnight in the title. Not that many, but enough for a little set. And then I've got some other songs inspired by camp for me this week. And then also, we're going to end out with some inspiring social justice-y stuff that I will talk about more as the show goes on. But we're going to start with Zara Larsson with Midnight Sun.

That is Jason Isbell and the 400 unit, along with, give me a moment, Brittany Spencer and John Paul White with Midnight Train to Georgia. That album, so this album is called Georgia Blue, and it's all songs about Georgia, so mostly covers. Great. Before that was Midnight Ride, Orville Peck and Kylie Minogue. I love that song. And Diplo. Before that, continuing with the Midnight theme, was Edge of Midnight, Midnight Sky remix. So that's Miley Cyrus featuring Stevie Nicks. Great remix. And then this Midnight set started off with Zara Larsson with Midnight Sun. Remember, summer's not over yet. It is August 2nd. Some people just keep working all summer. Most people. If you're a student, I'm guessing you probably go back to school on August 31st or the week after, because Labor Day is late this year. I'm going to keep going with some songs inspired by the week I just spent at a camp. I rediscovered the artist Maddie Zom. She's going to be playing a show at the Amsterdam in a couple months, I believe. I will find that information. She was, or I guess became famous as more of a praise worship Christian singer, then came out as gay, is still singing, but received a lot of backlash from her original fan base because of that. And this song, Hometown Letdown, is about that experience.

That was Dolly Parton with Travelin' Through. Before that was Fozzie and Kermit with Movin' Right Along from The Muppet Movie. We had Chapel Roan with Hot to Go, Kesha with Him, and Maddie Zahn with Hometown Letdown. Kesha is going to be in town tomorrow night at Mystic Lake Amphitheater. I'm excited to see what that venue's like. It's new, so that'll be exciting. Hot to Go, shout out to the Lynx, who won their game today against the Indiana Fever. I was there. It was crazy. 107 to 100. We broke the Fever's 5-win streak. Now the Lynx have a 10-game winning streak, which is excellent. There were a lot of Fever fans, which was expected. And strange for me. Like, it was just weird to be at a home game where there were so many supporters of the other team. And I'm really glad that we won, as always. I always want the Lynx to win. Go Lynx. But, well, yeah. Whoever wins, women win. But I would rather that Sophie Cunningham did not win. And with that, I'm going to move on to some hopeful songs as we go through. Finishing up this hour here of Sunshine and Tears. I've been taking you on a journey. I just got back from a week of summer camp with some youth, and that was very inspiring and hopeful to hear about how they have been being resilient. That was our theme of the week, that they are brilliantly resilient, and they shared some stories about organizing anti-ICE walkouts at their schools and times that they had spoken up against injustices. And that was really, I think, helpful for them to hear each other's stories, but also really great to hear as an adult. It gave me some hope. I'm going to start off with a new one, technically, a new release from Nico Case, Katie Lang, and Laura Veers, a live recording of People Have the Power here on WFNU.

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0: then I said,
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2: We need our soul. 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

0: call this hustle home, I move alone to switch my energies. I conquer and defeat, cause I'm a king, destroy my enemies. Don't treat these questions, beef, you wave a white flag, then you really weak. Ain't no peace until the semi squeeze. Begging Lord, forgive me, please. Yeah, we sinning, but we winning.
1: This is Joy Oladokun and Max O'Cream with Revolution. Before that was John Batiste with We Are, Willow with The Present Moment, Alabama Shakes with I Feel Hope Coming, and Nico Case, Katie Lang, and Laura Veers with People Have the Power. Remember to drink water, keep on fighting the good fight. You are loved. Goodbye.
2: Now you're coming at me the wrong way again, though. 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
1: Welcome to Black Market Reads. I'm Lissa Jones. This is a space where we center the voices, stories, and literary traditions of African-American writers, and the way those voices help us understand not only our history, but the present moment we're living through. And today's conversation feels deeply connected to that lineage. I'm joined by poet Michael Kleber Diggs, author of Worldly Things, winner of the Max Ritvo Poetry Prize, a collection that holds space for love, grief, fatherhood, race, and the quiet, powerful act of paying attention. Michael's work feels very much in conversation with a long tradition of Black writers who have asked, how do we live fully in the world as it is and still imagine something more humane? He's also a mentor with the Loft Literary Center and works with the Prison Writing Workshop, creating spaces for voices that are too often unheard. And many of you also know him from his reflections on Facebook, where he engages current events with thoughtfulness, clarity, and a kind of grounded moral presence that feels, to me, deeply connected to the work of poetry. Stay with us for this exciting conversation.
2: For the smart and free thinking, welcome to Black Market Reads with your host, Lissa Jones.
1: Michael, welcome.
3: Yeah, thanks for having me.
1: I'm so glad you're here. I want to begin by situating Worldly Things in a broader context. When I read your work, I hear echoes. Not imitation, but conversation. With a tradition of African-American poets who have written about everyday life as a site of meaning, dignity, and resistance. And I'm curious, do you find yourself, feel yourself in conversation with that tradition as you write?
3: I do, absolutely. I would start by saying I grew up in southern Kansas, mostly in a household full of books, in a household full of art, literature being probably highest on that list. I grew up hearing poems by Langston Hughes and Gwendolyn Brooks and Maya Angelou. So I think that tradition very much shapes how I think about poetry in general. I think I also really want to see myself in conversation with the great poets who built and embody the Black tradition. And I want to see myself in conversation with Black poets today.
1: Thank you. Mm-hmm. The title, Worldly Things, feels like it's holding both the ordinary and the profound. In the context of Black life, historically and now, what does it mean to attend to worldly things?
3: Yeah, ooh. There's so much in that, Lissa. So I start off by thinking about the title itself and how I arrived there. There's a poem in the book called Gloria Mundi. And in that poem, I'm thinking about how short our time on Earth is. And I'm also thinking about how many people are here on the planet right now, how many people have been here, how many people will be here after we're gone. And that brings me toward the sense of our, in some ways, insignificance. Like, we're small. There's so many of us that we're worldly things among other worldly things, to borrow a phrase from that poem. So that's where I start. And I don't know, honestly, that I thought about it until you just brought that context forward, which is one of the things I love about art, that's full of possibilities. But we also have these worldly things that we need to attend to. Before we started recording, you and I were talking about a Gwendolyn Brooks poem that I love a lot, An Aspect of Love Alive in the Ice and Fire. And there's this moment where she writes, because the world is at the window, we cannot wonder very long. But that's very much how I feel. Like, I am a worldly thing. I'm a human being. I'm one of 8 billion people here right now. And there is tremendous complexity in humanity, all kinds of people, all kinds of conditions, some benign, some malevolent, some somewhere in between. That's just part of the human condition. And we have to attend to that. We have to attend to each other. We have to be concerned with the world and how it's affecting us and others. That's really important. So for me, and this is getting to the essence of what's in Gloria Mundi in that poem and in something I write about all the time. We are very small. We are very insignificant on the one hand. On the other hand, our smallest gestures matter a tremendous amount. They ripple out farther than we can imagine. And so it's holding that ephemeral aspect of human nature, that smallness, and also being aware of our potential to impact, to compel change, to make a difference. And one drives us toward humility, and the other drives us toward action.
1: Worldly things. There's also the sense of care in your work, Michael. Your care for family, for memory, for language. I'm wondering how much of that is intentional or how much of that is simply how you move through the world?
3: Over time, you know, first there's the writing. Mm-hmm. For me as a poet, I spent many years just trying to find my voice in poetry. How does it show up in poems? I would write about things as ideas came to me. I wasn't necessarily thinking about how those developed into themes. A thing I did not know about myself until this book came out is that I write about trees a lot, which is funny to me because I very often don't know what kind of tree it is. I love trees, but I also didn't necessarily know what themes were showing up over and over in the things that I make. And over time, I've come to understand I tend to write about four things almost all the time. Intimacy, community, empathy, and grace. I think all four of those are expressions of care. I'm really interested in human closeness. That's the intimacy. I'm interested in community, in what might allow us to be together. I argue that empathy is one of those things, true understanding for other people and their lives and experiences and cultures and motivations. And I also think that in order to get there, to get to community, to get to understanding, to get to closeness, we have to extend grace to each other from time to time. I know I need grace all the time. And all of those things, I think, are expressions of care. I want to also approach it in one slightly different way. In the writing, I don't think of this as a Michael thing. I think of this as a writer thing. There's also care, like in the crafting. I want to be as present as I can when I'm making things. I want to get it right, whatever that might mean. Often it means I want to really respond to what motivated me to write about this particular thing in the first place. And I want to honor that with attention, with care, with effort. Sometimes that's bringing forward craft elements in poetics, but often it's just really trying to be present in the images and sounds and emotion that brought me to the page for this particular poem.
1: I see that same quality in your public reflections too. Facebook.
3: Yeah.
1: You're often responding to current events in ways that are really thoughtful and grounded, and I would say accountable. It makes me curious. Do you see that as part of your role as a writer and as a Black writer in particular?
3: I do. Sometimes can be a little bit shy about saying it or admitting it, but I think that I came to understand myself as a writer on Facebook. Writing is something that I've done most of my life. The first time I wrote something that was not an assignment, I was in fourth grade. So I love to write, and I have been a person who writes short stories and poems for coming up on 50 years now. So it's clearly something that I care about. I didn't really think of myself as a writer, though. And I think that there's a lot in that too, Lissa. It was hard for me to claim it. As I look back on it, I think some of that is about the writers I was exposed to in school. So we talked about home, the books that were present in home. It's Alice Walker. It's Toni Morrison. It's James Baldwin. It's all the titans. But my goodness, I'm not Toni Morrison. The other part was I didn't think other people would see me in that way. And Facebook is where I kind of learned, actually, that's not correct. People do see me as a writer, and people have been so supportive and kind about the things that I make. Making things and posting them there helped me understand that I am a writer and that I'm a person who's seen as a writer. And so, listen, we all know social media, that entire concept is super messy, and it has aspects that are useful and can be. And for me, that is definitely the case. That's part one. Part two is, I am a Black writer. And often I think what I'm trying to do is share my perspective, not on behalf of the entire community, but as a Black man living in this current time, experiencing the world as a Black person, bringing that perspective forward. Often when I'm writing, sometimes it's other things, but very often it's, here's, I'd like you to see it from this perspective, from this vantage point. So that feels very important to me. Of course, we're having this conversation in Minneapolis, right? Mm-hmm. And you and I have been here for a very long time. And we can go back to Jamar Clark, and we can go back further than that. We were here when Philando Castile was killed. We were here when George Floyd was killed. And most of what I was doing, I think, around those times, and especially when Mr. Floyd was killed, you know, I couldn't really be out in the street with COVID running around all over the place. So I had to show up in different ways. And one of the ways that I felt I could be useful is to share my perspective on a lot of different things that we were thinking about and having conversation around in that moment. So that writing also, it's just one example of how I feel that I had something to share that might be helpful, that might get people to slow down or to think about it a little bit differently.
1: Your posts invite us to be present. That's something I hear through this whole interview so far, is just being present is particularly important.
3: Yeah, I'd like us to slow down. It's something I think about all the time. Every once in a while, affectionate friends will tease me a little bit about the length of my posts, because we live in an instant culture now. People want very, very short things. I refuse. The thing that I want to share is not amenable to instant reflect. Like, I want, if I can get people to do it, this is, please, I don't want it to come across as ego. I just really want it to come across as, can we take a moment to talk about this together? Can I share this idea with you? A thing that writers think about a lot is audience. When we're making things, when we're writing poems or memoirs or novels, we think about audience. Who is my audience for this? And audience in poetry, one of the great things about poetry is it can vary poem by poem. But I also have a general audience in mind. And it, in some ways, appears in an abstract way, but in other ways, it's really practical and it's present with us right now. When I think about audience, the image that comes forward for me the most is, I am sitting across a table from someone and I have something that I want to tell them. So here's that closeness again. Here's presence again. And I don't know, what are we imagining now? A cup of tea, but we've got time. We're not, we don't have to hurry. What we're doing is this and only this. So let's give this the moment. Let's be present with each other.
1: That's Michael Kleber Diggs inviting us to be present, to take time to consider each other and ideas. I'm so glad to be the person across the table today. Let's pause for just a moment. I would love to hear a poem that you feel speaks into this space, into the idea that every day is meaningful and worthy of our attention.
3: Yeah, for sure.
1: Thank you.
3: I'm thinking so much right now about men. I feel like men are so messy right now. I've been paying attention to this manosphere concept out there. I read recently in the New Yorker about an alpha male camp. I'm giving attention to this younger generation of men who are obsessed with their physical appearance and all the ways that men are a mess right now, and all the people who are monetizing that and preying on that and making money as a result of that. And as I was making my way here for our visit, I was thinking about men and how much I desire a different way to think about masculinity and about what it means to be a man. And so with that, I'd love to read a poem called Coniferous fathers, coniferous fathers. Let's fashion gentle fathers, expressive, holding us how we wanted to be held before we could ask, singing off-key lullabies written for us, songs every evening like possibilities. Fathers who say, this is how you hold a baby, but never mention a football. Say nothing in that moment. Just bring us to their chests naturally, without shyness. Let's grow fathers from pine, not oak. Coniferous fathers, raising us in their shade. Fathers soft enough to bend. Fathers who love us like their fathers couldn't. Fathers who can talk about menstruation while playing a game of pepper in the front yard. No. Take baseball out. Let's discover a new sort. Fathers as varied and vast as the Superior Forest. Let's kill off sternness and play down wisdom. Give us fathers of laughter and fathers who cry. Fathers who say, check this out. I'm scared. I'm sorry. Or, I don't know. Give us fathers strong enough to admit they want to be near us. They've always wanted to be near us. Give us fathers desperate for something different. Not Johnny Appleseed, not even Atticus Finch. No more Rolling Stones. No more lazy boy dads reading newspapers in some other room. Let's create folklore side by side in a garden, singing psalms about abiding. Just that. Abiding. Being steadfast. Present. Evergreen and ethereal. Let's make the old needles soft enough for us to rest on. Dream on. Next to them.
1: That was Michael Kleber Diggs, reading from his book, Worldly Things. Thank you, Michael.
3: Yeah, my pleasure.
1: There's something there about witnessing, about seeing and naming what might otherwise go unnoticed.
3: Mm-hmm.
1: We dream of a father who can say, I'm sorry.
3: Yeah. You know, Lissa, when I was growing up, I really wanted that. Parents who could, elders who could, as, you know, a group grew up raised by a Black community with fierce desires for me in the 70s and 80s. And sometimes that desire showed up in harsh ways, in hard ways. My mom, who is one of my heroes in life, was not a person who was going to say she was sorry about any of the approaches she felt she had to take raising her twin sons in America after losing her husband. And then, of course, now I'm writing this at a time when I'm a father and I have a daughter. And there are other poems in this book where I have a moment to reflect on who I want to be and the kind of father I want to be. And some of that is spinning away from masculinity, and some of that is spinning away from the models that were provided for me. But all of it, I think, is pointed toward figuring out who I am and who I would be if I could be anything and what I would build. And that moment that I'm sorry takes me back to a time when my daughter was young and I was just figuring out what it meant to be a father. And I started off with what I thought was a good idea and it didn't work well. I think it was one of those moments where you're just kind of like, honey, if you do this thing, then I'm going to do this. No flexibility in it. And I felt like I had gotten it wrong. And it felt really important to me to tell her that.
4: Mm.
3: And when I did, she was so young. Like I don't think she could necessarily understand what I was saying. But I said, hey, dad didn't do that right. And then I apologized to her. And she said, does daddy need a timeout? Which I thought was hilarious. And I said, yeah, I think I probably do. And then Lissa just, you know, we're friends. Let's be honest while we're here, please.
1: Yes, please.
3: I got some time away on my own and I broke down.
1: Mm-hmm.
3: It was at that moment I think I understood how much I wanted that for myself and how important it was for me to be that for my daughter. Please don't misunderstand. I'm like not some perfect dad. All of it is, I think, a process of learning and discovery and introspection and growth, the desire for growth and actually putting that desire into action. You have to confront a lot of things along the way, but it was super important for me to do that. Yeah.
1: You don't describe yourself as a perfect dad, but you do describe yourself as an intentional and present dad.
3: Yeah, well, I sure tried.
1: And that has to mean the world to her.
3: Oh, thank you. Thank you.
1: Thank you.
3: Yeah.
1: Before we turn to the craft of writing trees, there were a bunch of trees.
3: Yeah.
1: Talk to me. Why trees? What is it about trees?
3: You know what? Yeah, I don't know. You know what? Actually, I think I do know. I'm so affected by what's around me. Let me give you two examples. I have noticed thematic changes in what I'm writing twice. And there have been more, but two of them like could not be ignored. One was my wife and I, we have two cats and two dogs. And shout out to Curly and Mocha and Jasper and Ziggy. And we had mostly had cats. So I married a cat person and I'm a dog person. And we got a couple of dogs just before COVID, kind of. And now I'm outside I'm working at home, from home. And I'm outside all the time now with these dogs. And if you look at my writing before that time and after that time, what you're going to notice in the after is birds and squirrels and other animals showing up all over the place because I am outside. I'm walking around in my neighborhood. I'm seeing all these creatures. I'm in close proximity to them. They're shaping what I see, what I hear, and that's all showing up in my writing. So it's part of the answer is I'm deeply affected by what's around me, what's present with me. And you know what? This is the planet with so many trees, more trees than people. So it makes a lot of sense that they would show up. But I did not notice how present, how many times they show up in the things I'm writing or how they give me an entry point to have a conversation. Coniferous fathers and fathers soft enough to bend and that kind of thing until later. And in fact, I put all these poems together. I had a lot of help from loving community members. The book is out in the world before I start to notice how often trees are showing up in it. To me, they just are in some ways so present, they're almost baked in. Yeah.
1: Not pine.
3: No. Oak. Yeah.
1: You are a joy. This is marvelous. Let's turn to craft if we have to.
3: Uh-huh.
1: But let's still stay grounded in the larger context because your poems feel very deliberate in how they hold complexity without rushing to resolve it. What does it take as a writer to stay inside complexity, especially when you're writing about race, family, and lived experience?
3: Mm. Complexity is so interesting because the things that we're writing about are inherently complex, right? I think if we're writing about things that appear to be pretty simple or straightforward, they're complex. Poetry itself is also endlessly complicated.
1: Yes.
3: I've been an intentional student of poetry for 20 years now. And what that means is I'm just getting to the point where I understand how much I don't know. Like, and I'm probably way off when I think about that. I am learning things all the time. It's one of the blessings of being a teacher. But holding that complexity is both a challenge and an opportunity. Not always, but poems are often fairly short. They're often contained things. They're often rooted around image or language or form. And for that reason, I think poets have the opportunity to consider how a specific focus can expand out to accommodate the complex. And the other aspect of it is all the decisions that go into making a poem. What structure shall it take? Decisions on the level of line, language, craft. Poets think a lot about sound and all the ways that sound can come forward in poetry. And I think what that complexity does is it allows the maker also to be very present, to be very attentive to the craft elements that go on to make the poem what it is.
1: to be present, to be intentional. How does a poem begin for you, Michael? How do you protect the beginning long enough for it to become something deeper?
3: Yeah, it almost always begins in captivation for me. And most of the time, I'm walking around and I see something, or I hear something, or I remember something, and I think to myself, I'm going to write this. I'm going to write a poem about this. And I'd say 98% of the time, I do. And then I like to walk around for a little while and trust that in that time, my entry point will come forward. And sometimes that's a line, sometimes it's a title, sometimes it's an image, sometimes it's the shape of the poem, the form it will take. But I just trust that captivation will guide me forward to an entry point that will eventually lead to the poem.
1: Is there any rhythm or rhyme to how you get captivated? I mean, does it happen at the same time every day? How does it happen?
3: Well, I think I came to understand that I'm a poet when I understood that the way I process the world is as a poet. I don't wake up and walk around and say, let's go look for some poems. I never do that.
1: Okay.
3: But I do realize that I have over time cultivated this ability to stay open and to just trust that. I think over time you learn to see magnificence in unlikely places. It's what it comes down to. I sometimes can be blown away by how a small thing or a seemingly small thing will lead me to an insight I didn't even know I was seeking.
1: Kind of like, I wish somebody would have said, I'm sorry.
3: Mm-hmm.
1: Hmm.
3: Yep.
1: Speaking about rhythm and rhyme and voice, there's a long tradition in Black literature of drawing from oral storytelling, music, he said, mm-hmm. and spoken word.
3: Mm-hmm.
1: Do those traditions show up consciously in your work, or are they more intuitive, just a part of how you get down?
3: I would say two things here. I'm really interested in sound. One way I know a poem is ready is that I read it out loud, and sometimes I record it so that I can play it back. So I'm not reading and listening at the same time, so I can later just listen. So that oral aspect is important. Also, I read in public all the time. Sometimes my friends will say, you read too much. And I'm like, I don't know. Maybe that's true. But there are two things that are happening there. One is I regard that part as sacred. Always. Not related to poetry, just in general. It is, to me, the act of saying, I've made this thing, can I share it with you? And having other people say, yes. And then they receive the thing that you've made. That's holy to me. And it's also part of my process. I can read a poem at home out loud. I can record a poem and listen to it. And I'm like, oh yeah, I think it's ready. And then I read it in a room and I'm like, it needs more, there's more opportunity right here, this part right here. And it stands out in a way that it doesn't outside of that process. So it's a huge part of how I make things. And it's also one of my favorite parts. I think a lot about the poem as a performed thing. I don't think of myself as a stage poet or slam poet, but I do think of myself as someone who cares a great deal about how the poem is delivered when it is read on a stage or otherwise.
1: That makes so much sense to me. It is profound, the difference between reading a poem and hearing it.
3: Mm-hmm.
1: I was moved by the poem, Coniferous Fathers, mm-hmm. when I read it, but to hear it was an entirely different experience.
3: Yeah. Yeah. I have a thing that I say to myself often before I read a poem, particularly if I'm reading it at an event, I just say, remember where you were. And what I mean by that is remember where you were when the idea for this poem first arrived. Remember where you were when you understood what this poem was really about. Be present in those memories and be present in how you felt. One of the things I want to bring across is the emotion when I felt called to make it and when I started to understand where the poem was leading me. I want to be present in that, and I want people to know that the emotions of that are real for me, that they're authentic and that they're also integral. They're deeply connected to the poem itself. Yeah.
1: Mission accomplished.
3: Thank you.
1: Going back to your public writing, when you're responding to something happening in real time, on Facebook, for example, that's a different kind of urgency than poetry.
3: Uh-huh.
1: How do you navigate the difference between writing in the moment and writing something that needs time to deepen?
3: Yeah, I give myself permission to occupy both postures. So the poem is this crafted, cultivated thing that might take a couple of weeks. The Facebook post, so behind the scenes, what people might not see is I usually write it, scan for typos, post it. I always add a picture typically because it increases engagement. And then throughout the day, I'll go back and I'll read it or I'll think of something else and I'll add it. Most of those end up edited 7 times, but it's a completely different kind of thing. What I'm trying to do is bring the idea forward and de-emphasize myself. I'm really, truly not trying to call attention to myself in that moment. I want to call attention to the thing I'm writing about. I want people to be present with that. Every once in a while, I'll start to write something on Facebook and I'll think, I want to spend more time with this. I want to make something a bit more crafted here. This is going to take more time. I feel called a little bit more toward art in this moment. Just to give you a very quick example, I had a number of things that I posted after George Floyd was killed on a number of subjects, almost every day. And I was starting to think about how important it is to keep hold of joy, which led me to think about this song called Chocolate by this artist named Big Boy. And I was listening to that song like nonstop. Every time I walked the dogs, I would put it on, and it just was such a mood elevator for me, and it kept me light on heavy days, kept me bouncing out there with the dogs. Sometimes I'm shy as hell, and I'm not a great dancer, and sometimes I'd be walking down the sidewalk, and I'd just be like, oh, hey, because the song just, I couldn't help it. Whatever it is I was trying to hold, the song would not let me do anything except be joyful. And I wanted to write about that. And initially that was going to be a Facebook post. And then I'm like, no, this is going to take more time. And that became an entire essay that I worked on for hours and sent out and found publication for and that type of thing. But mostly I'm just like, hey, sometimes I rhyme slow. Sometimes I rhyme quick. Sometimes I write these things that are cultivated and sculpted with the kind of care most poets bring forward. And other times I just like, hey, my friends, can I just talk to you real quick about this thing? And I want it to be like that. I want it to kind of have that quality. Yeah.
1: I love the invitations. Let's sit down and have a conversation. Consider this.
3: Yeah.
1: This is too much. How about another poem?
3: Sure.
1: Okay. Would you tell us a little bit about Man Dies After Coma and then read it for us?
3: Yeah. So poets sometimes think about form. And I don't know if this is an invented form or not. I kind of think it is. In the book, In Worldly Things, this poem visually, I want it to look like a newspaper column. So it's a little bit thinner. The right and left margin are justified like a newspaper column. And in this poem, I'm imagining that a young journalist has written an article about the murder of Freddie Gray and turned in a draft of that story. And then a newspaper editor, a more experienced newspaper person, has edited it so that it reads more like how newspapers usually report on these things. So in one version, and you can see things that have been struck through and things that are highlighted and plain text. The plain text is what the journalist wrote that is still there. The strike through is what the editor took out, and the bold print is what the editor added. So all of those things are kind of present on the page. It makes it maybe a little bit tricky to read for people who are engaging with the book, but what I want them to do is just be present in how this person who didn't understand how the newspaper world worked wrote one version. And then the newspaper world said, no, we have to say it like this. The humanity is gone. The police officers lose agency for their actions. So you'll hear two titles. I tend to refer to this poem as you did, Man Dies After Coma, but let's hear from the journalist first.
1: Thank you.
3: Another black man killed in police custody. Baltimore, Maryland. Police officers assaulted a 25-year-old man named Freddie Gray after allegedly finding him in possession of a knife. The officers threw Mr. Gray into the back of a police van. He was handcuffed at the time. The officers gave Mr. Gray a rough ride, which is also known as a cowboy ride or a nickel ride, to a detention facility. As a result of injuries sustained in the rough ride, Mr. Gray broke his spinal cord and severely damaged his larynx. Police officers ignored his request for help at least three separate times and let him suffer without any aid. Eventually, paramedics were called and he was transported to a hospital. Mr. Gray was resuscitated and underwent extensive surgery. Despite these efforts, Mr. Gray fell into a coma and died a week later as a direct result of injuries sustained while in police custody. Police encountered Mr. Gray on the morning of April 12, 2015, in Baltimore. Mr. Gray attempted to flee on foot, but police chased him and tackled him, searched him, found a knife in his pocket, and took him into police custody at 8:40 a.m. Two bystanders captured Mr. Gray's arrest with video recordings showing Mr. Gray being dragged into the van by officers. A bystander who knew Mr. Gray said the officers were folding him. Folding is a tactic often deployed by the Baltimore Police Department, wherein one officer bends the citizen's legs backwards while another officer holds the citizen down by putting a knee on his or her neck. Another person witnessed Mr. Gray being beaten with batons. Freddie Gray was the son of Gloria Darden. He had a twin sister, Frederica, and another sister, Carolina. At the time of his death, Mr. Gray lived in a house owned by his sisters in the Gilmore Homes neighborhood. He was 5'8" tall and weighed 145 pounds. As with many young men growing up under similar circumstances, marginalized, disenfranchised, and unheard, Mr. Gray had a criminal record, mainly for misdemeanors and drug-related offenses. The unnamed police officers who killed Mr. Gray are on paid administrative leave, pending the outcome of an internal investigation. And now here comes the newspaper version with a different title. Man dies after coma. Sandtown, Winchester area of West Baltimore. Police officers apprehended a 25-year-old black male for possession of a switchblade. The officers placed the suspect into a department vehicle. He was handcuffed at the time, in keeping with standard protocol. The officers transported the suspect to a detention facility for questioning. Upon arrival, the officers noticed the suspect appeared to be injured. Paramedics were called, and he was transported to a hospital. Despite best efforts, the suspect fell into a coma and died a week later. Police encountered the suspect on the morning of April 12, 2015, in the Sandtown, Winchester area of West Baltimore. Unprovoked, the suspect attempted to flee on foot, but police detained him, searched him, found a switchblade in his pocket, and took him into custody at 8:40 a.m. The suspect lived in the notorious Gilmore Homes neighborhood. The suspect was later identified as Freddie Gray. He had a lengthy criminal record. Gray had been arrested a total of 22 times in Maryland. He had been involved in 20 criminal court cases, five of which were still active at the time of his death. The police officers who took Gray into custody are on administrative leave pending the outcome of an investigation.
1: That was our guest, Michael Kleber Diggs, reading Man Dies After Coma, a selection from his book, Worldly Things. I just can't transition without saying how deeply both of those versions impacted me. In the first version, I felt like a mother who, desperate to save her son, would want to know what happened in a humane way, and that I would want him to be spoken about humanely. And then the way the newspaper just stole everything. Everything.
3: Yeah.
1: And left the blame on him.
3: Mm-hmm. And left the police blameless.
1: Yes.
3: In the first version, he has a name. He has a mother. He has sisters. He has context. We have this opportunity. We have these column inches. We can talk about people as people. We can go toward their humanity. We can give voice to the tragedy and express the loss or help express it. But what we end up with is these anodyne, sanitized, cold, heartless, inhumane presentations that, you know, this police is like, they placed him in a van. Oh gosh, he's in a coma. Like, I wonder what happened. And this is something that happens quite a lot. It happened to George Floyd too. There was an initial report that just was a lie on a dead man. And then we come to find out later, actually, that's not what really happened. Oh, someone has a video? Oh, it looks like something else happened here. This kind of stuff, like, I want to slow things down. I want us to be present. I despise the 24/7 news cycle and its tendency to move on to the next sensational thing without giving proper attention to the significance of something really important that happened. The whole world is told, move on from this. And we've got these people here who will never move on, right?
4: Mm-hmm.
3: His twin sister will never move on. His mother will never move on. And I don't think we want a media that's participating in that erasure.
4: Right.
3: Or promoting falsehoods or calling us away from moments where we have an opportunity to really understand. But that's the media we have in many respects.
1: It's true. It's the media we have. Black media, they call them soldiers without swords.
3: Mm-hmm.
1: Because they always see us and they see that we get married and that we have love and, you know, they see that we graduate high school.
3: Right.
1: They don't try to erase us.
3: Yeah. I've had this argument for the longest time that among the more invisible demographics in America is the black middle class.
1: Oof.
3: Outside of the Cosby Show, complicated.
1: Complicated.
3: And then sometimes we like a few other shows here and there, but we don't give as much attention to that aspect of our humanity as we should. As we could, as exists. So.
1: You don't have to argue with me.
3: No, I know that.
1: I'm with you. Oh, Michael Kleeper Diggs, this is too good to be true. I cannot believe we're in studio recording this.
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0: I feel richly blessed in those spaces. It's a complicated way to say it, right? Because the space itself is far from ideal. But in that space, I'm working with 12 writers. We're sharing ideas with each other. We're talking about poetry. I've been doing that for, I think it's my 11th year now.
1: Wow.
0: And I love to teach. And I also really love to be in that community with those writers for a zillion reasons. One is they do it because they want to.
1: Mm.
0: They don't get a tangible benefit out of being part of this in the way that you think about prison currencies. They're not going to get out sooner because they do it. They're doing it because they want to, because they love writing or they want to learn more about it. And we, over the years, have also been able to have long-term relationships with very talented writers. I just feel really grateful that I get an opportunity to do that work. There's a lot of amazing people in our community here in the Twin Cities who built the Minnesota Prison Writing Workshop, who sustain it, who make it possible, who manage the relationships with the Department of Corrections that allow us to teach classes in every adult correctional facility in the state. I just remember as my very first class at Oak Park Heights Prison was ending, really just finding myself hoping, like in a way that our hopes can be complicated sometimes, that I would love very much if the whole thing went away, like if our whole approach to incarceration and our whole incarceration culture would just go away. And also wanting always to be able to do this, to have that time with those artists and the things that they're making. Some of us do, but I think many of us are not necessarily thinking that this writing will be restorative or healing. I think we just understand that that's in there, right? I can't think of a time that I've gone in guiding people towards something restorative. I'm often thinking about all the things I think about in a class that I teach at a university. It's just, hey, here's how poets think about sound. We're going to think about assonance, consonants, alliteration, rhyme, repetition, meter. We're going to bring all those things forward, and now let's make something. Or here's a poem. Let's do something kind of like that ourselves. And what they create is entirely up to them. And often it's connected to the things that are important to them. And sometimes the things that are important to them are connected to repair and to introspection and to growth. And I think moving beyond error, which many of us also bring forward in the things that we're making. But sometimes it's about, I love cars, or I can't wait to garden again. I had a student once who just wrote that all the poems were about his dog. And I'm like, I love that, man. So I don't often try to guide them in what they're making. I do very much want to be present as we celebrate that and share ideas with each other.
1: I've got to imagine that feels like freedom, that already living in a Black body that's constrained even without prison walls, that you're even further constrained inside of a prison, but then here you come.
0: Yeah.
1: And you let me sing my song, and you let me put it down, and you let me write it down for posterity, and you let me feel the things that come with the writing. I imagine that feels like freedom to them.
0: Well, I am very aware of how it is in ways that are metaphorical and I think also actual, kind of tearing down that wall.
1: Mm-hmm.
0: So first, someone from the other side of the wall is coming in. And second, things that are made inside the wall are going out.
1: Mm.
0: The work gets published. It gets shared. Everyone who works in a prison has to go through a volunteer training. And often when I go, I'm in a room with 50 people and 48 of them are religious people.
1: Mm.
0: And there's one poet, and then there's someone doing sports program. That's like the typical model. So I was sitting by a guy, and we were talking, and he said that when he was in high school, this is an older guy, that his high school basketball team used to go into Stillwater Prison all the time to play basketball with the people there. It was how they practiced. And I'm like, wow. And now that wall has become kind of bigger in a way. Community members hardly ever go into prisons, and people in prisons hardly ever engage with people who are outside. So some of it, I feel like, does, you're right, it's a kind of freedom. Let's be, I mean, the sentence is the sentence.
1: Right.
0: It's probably too long.
1: Right, of course.
0: And at the same time, if there are things that we can do within that to get sharing and

0: to be present and to, you know, open up the wall, even if it's for a little while. Like, yeah. Let's do it. Let's grab the gains we can grab.
1: It feels like giving them the opportunity to be intentional.
0: Yeah, yeah.
1: The ways that you continue to resonate with that theme mm-hmm. throughout your writing, mm-hmm. that they can intentionally choose how they show up and what they do and what they offer.
0: Right.
1: Yeah. I think that's beautiful. You're a mentor.
0: Yes.
1: At the Loft.
0: Yeah.
1: That's a pretty big deal, sir.
0: Oh, thank you.
1: Yeah. You're guiding writers who are also trying to find their voice or writing against dominant narratives. What do you find yourself encouraging most in those mentoring relationships?
0: Yeah. So the Loft Literary Center is our community writing space. I took a poetry class there in 1999 that changed my life. And my teacher for that class, Juliet Patterson, went on to become my mentor. And so I learned a lot of things as a result of my work with the Loft, how important community learning is, how important mentors are, how poems work. Like, I've heard a lot of things that I try to put forward in my practice now. I want to be connected to community learning. That's a really vibrant space. To the extent that I have things to share with people as a mentor, I really want to do that too. But the main part is, you know what? I think at the end of the day, if you love a thing, you want other people to know why you love it. You want to share that with them. Maybe you also want them to love it too a little bit, right? So I love poetry. I love being in community. This is a place where both of those things come together. I'm in the presence of people who are well on their way and people who are just starting to figure it out, or people are just thinking, I've now hit a time in my life when I have a little bit more time and I want to try something new. And I'm always thinking, like, what's next for each person who's part of this? And how can I encourage them forward in the same way that people encourage me forward? How can we keep that positive energy going and growing and part of what makes our community vibrant and loving and sharing and all the things? Creative.
1: I just love that. And we're not going to close this podcast without you talking about being the winner of the Max Ritvo Poetry Prize.
0: Yeah.
1: This is stellar, phenomenal. Wow, wow, wow. Tell us about it.
0: Yeah, all right.
1: Congratulations.
0: So most first poetry books are published through contests.
1: Oh.
0: And I had a tremendous amount of help from friends here in the community when it came time to putting the poems in order and thinking about how the book could come together and things along those lines. And when it was ready, I was sending it around to different contests. And I entered the Max Ritvo Poetry Prize. Kind of, it's like lotto. You got to be in it to win it. And I loved what I had. I won't pretend otherwise. I felt the book was ready. I was excited by the prospect of it being out in the world, and I did not think I was going to win the Max Ritvo Poetry Prize. I just didn't. And I was out walking my dogs when my phone rang, and I let it roll to voicemail. Honestly, I thought it was my DFL call team wanting me to sign up for a shift. And I thought I'll call them back when I could see my calendar. And I played the voicemail, and it was Milkweed asking me to call them back. I'm not even going to lie, unless I was kind of like, I wonder what it's about. And then I talked to Daniel Slager, who's a publisher at Milkweed, and he let me know that I had won the Max Ritvo Poetry Prize. And it's one of those moments where I understood the words that were being said.
1: Right.
0: Longtime English speaker.
1: But couldn't comprehend.
0: I couldn't really put it together.
1: Mm-hmm.
0: I was stunned. I also still have the voicemail, by the way.
1: I love that. I love that for you.
0: I was stunned, and I felt really lucky. I also felt like my life was about to change. I'd been writing poems so long at home and sharing them in the community and sharing them with my friends and publishing a few of them kind of here and there, but really focusing on my craft and on writing. And I understood that I would have a debut here and that it would be within the world of poetry, a bit larger than some of the other debuts. And my life has been different since it came out, and I'm entirely grateful for it. I feel very fortunate. I feel blessed. I feel encouraged, and I need that encouragement. You know, when I'm writing, I feel like I can do this. I think there's a tremendous opportunity in it.
1: Mm.
0: Black poetry right now is so vibrant. When I think about the poets who are really shaping art. Denise Smith comes to mind. Patricia Smith comes to mind. Jericho Brown comes to mind. Natasha Trethewey comes to mind. Rita Dove, Tracy K. Smith. There are so many titans right now. The art is so deeply affected by Black makers right now. There's also a tremendous vibrancy in African immigrants who are really adding so much to the space. And it means that you have an opportunity to contribute your voice to that. It also means that you are part of a community, and there's so many rich blessings in that. I also really am so committed to this idea that every poet should just be who they are.
1: Hmm.
0: If what you're drawn to write about is your queerness, your Blackness, your nerdiness, if you're a technician, if you're a stage poet, if you're a scene maker, like, I'm super captivated by the breadth of our voices, how wide they are, how multifaceted they are, how they really help bring forward a necessary reminder in America that Blackness is.
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3: 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This is Issa. I'm your DJ / host for tonight here at the Brazil Show. If you're new to my show, first off, welcome. Here, I provide some commentary and contextualization of Brazilian music across the decades through the history, the genres, political moments, themes, and styles of composition, alongside technicalities, facts, and information on the artists behind these songs, with some lyrical interpretation here and there. Tonight's selection is rooted in the early to mid-80s, with like two songs, I think, that were released in 1978 and 1979, but everything else pertaining solely to the 80s. I just really got in the mood to listen to the artists that I figure my mom was listening to in the radio in her late teens and early 20s, around the same age as me, and what did Brazilian pop mean around that time. Bear in mind that the country was still under the iron rule of the military until 1985, so a lot of the artists had been exiled abroad in the early 70s and either managed to come back in the mid-70s, or only after the military junta ended. I think for everybody that we're listening to tonight, they all came back during the military rule at some point, because, you know, like, there were phases in which the military was very strict and very oppressive, and there were phases in which they weren't, and they were like a little bit more lax compared to how they were before, but it was still like an oppressive dictatorial and authoritarian governments that the country had. And around the 1980s, though, there was a shift in popular opinion. Honestly, in the late 70s, that already had started. But there's this shift, and there's a lot of popular pressure to end the dictatorship and for Brazil to go back to being a democracy, to, like, you know, reestablish a republic as a democratic country, particularly from, like, progressive Christian groups. Students were so important for reestablishing Brazilian democracy around the time, and centrists and leftists as well. I think it was really interesting to think about this context, because the music that was so popular around the time was very skewed from, like, Brazilian popular music, and maybe from the 70s, from, like, the early 70s, it's so tied to bossa nova, granted a few exceptions here and there from, like, people like, you know, Gilberto, Caetano, Gal, and so on. These songs are, like, more pop, and you can hear the influence of, like, synth pop, electronica, new wave, and 80s punk rock, and then in a very uniquely Brazilian way, as always, across the works of all of these artists we're listening to tonight. And another thing that these songs, like, really made me think about as well, and that, you know, I haven't, like, thought about this in a while, is how a lot of queer, gay, and androgynous artists like Lulu Santos, Cazuza, Ney Matogrosso, Pepeu Gomes, also Casa Eller, who I'm not playing here tonight, but she was big around the 80s and 90s. And though, as a queer person myself, like, it's very interesting to think how these queer people were shaping Brazilian pop music around this time, especially given the context of, like, Pride Month, and given that they were doing this during a dictatorship, in which, you know, I think there's a lot to be said from a gender sexuality theory perspective, or whatever you want to call it, about queer artists in spaces in general, and I'm not saying just in Brazil in the 1980s, shaping the culture of an entire generation, really. Like, you know, these songs were very popular. People were bopping to them left and right. But yet, those artists even though their queerness is what was shaping the art and the culture around that time, you know, they're still like relegated to the sidelines in a way, especially in like in the deeply conservative Brazilian society of the 1980s, in which the dictatorship, like I said earlier, was still very much going on, even though it was very weakened around that time. But they were still ruling, they're still enforcing a lot of how like how media should be produced and how it should be consumed, for example, and a lot of like this gender binaries and, you know, heteronormative societal, and it was a very patriarchal and sexist society as well around that time. Not that Brazil isn't that much better nowadays, but it's better because we're a democracy. Like all of these things were very like above everything else in the country. So I think it's really interesting to think about that piece that really stuck with me when I was like putting these songs together in this cohesive body of work. And in this playlist, we have like Lulu Santos, Cazuza, Ney Matogrosso, like I said earlier, Pepe Gomes, Rita Lee, Elis Regina, Caetano Gilberto, Marina Lima, and Gonzaguinha. And I really do hope you enjoyed this selection, in which I not only, you know, like I said, end up thinking about what was popular in the 1980s, but also it just like came to me like, oh, like this is like actually a really good food for thought about representation and queerness in media, and how the queer community has been shaping and like, you know, art and culture. And that's very true, especially like, you know, everywhere, really, especially in the United States, I would say, across time, and, you know, and shaping the art and the culture that's been consumed by the masses, right? And like how they're often so overlooked about that portion of their identity. And as always, like if you'd like to check out the information on the songs, like be sure to download the WFNU app or check the website to see what we're playing live. I really wish I had more time to like really dig into the lyrics about some of these songs, because they're very interesting. But I think this is a first for a lot of the songs that I'm playing here. And I think I just wanted to like think about them, like in the context that I just provided you with, and like absorb the beauty that these songs really are. And some of them are very upbeat and very fun. So without further ado, I really hope you have a wonderful Sunday evening and also a wonderful week. And again, thank you so much for tuning in and like, you know, spending this hour with me as always.
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1: That expropriation of the third world has been going on for 400 years brings us to another revelation. Namely, that the third world is not poor. You don't go to poor countries to make money. There are very few poor countries in this world. Most countries are rich. The Philippines are rich. Brazil is rich. Mexico is rich. Chile is rich. Only the people are poor. But there's billions to be made there, to be carved out and to be taken. There's been billions for 400 years. The capitalist European and North American powers have carved out and taken the timber, the flax, the hemp, the cocoa, the rum, the tin, the copper, the iron, the rubber, the bauxite, the slaves, and the cheap labor. They have taken out of these countries. These countries are not underdeveloped. They're overexploited.